So beloved as an actor, as a performer, comedian, star of movies and television and stage, and one of the great distinctive voices of the American popular songbook, popular music, and yes, indeed, the country songbook. In fact, more than any other style, he loved country music more than anything. And that's because he was born in the blue-collar steel mill town of Steubenville, Ohio, on June 7th, 1917, this very day, 109 years ago, as Dino Paul Crocetti. Of Italian heritage, he became best known as Dean Martin. And Dean loved going to the movies, watching the Westerns in his young days, listening to the Western shows on radio. And you know, there's a town not far from Steubenville, and it came in loud and clear, a very famous radio show out of Wheeling, West Virginia. It's called the Wheeling Jamboree, and that was Dean Martin's favorite program. He wouldn't miss it. And Dean loved country music, and even as far back as his Capitol Record days, he was dabbling in some country. But of course, when he went to Reprise Records and started to work with a gentleman by the name of Jimmy Bowen, who would go on later in his career to work with country acts in Nashville and even discovering some soon-to-be country legends in Nashville. But it was first with Dean. That was the one artist he wanted to work with more than anybody. It was Frank Sinatra who brought him to the record label, but it was Dean Martin that Jimmy Bowen wanted to work with. And it was Jimmy that began to give him these country records. He said, Dean, you got to do the country songs. He goes, I would love to do these songs. And so that's what happened. I would say the majority of his records at Reprise were country songs. Some albums were just about pure country albums, leading up, of course, to the final album in 1983, the Nashville Sessions, recorded in Nashville. But so many of those big albums and the hit singles of the 60s were all of a country feel or just flat-out country music. Dean Martin loved country, and on his variety show, which ran for 9 years, from 1965 to 74, he had numerous country greats on the show. And even on his television specials that would run from 74 to 1987 on and off throughout those years, there was always one or two country stars joining him. Tonight, from the television shows, you're going to hear duets with Dean, with the likes of Eddie Arnold and Kenny Rogers and Jerry Reed and Glenn Campbell, Tennessee Ernie Ford. In the studio, you're going to hear him sing with Conway Twitty and Merle Haggard. And on a number of these Reprise sessions, in the studio as musicians were the likes of Glenn Campbell and Jerry Reed, amongst others. So Dean loved his country music. Willie Nelson said that Dean, the way he sang, the way he presented the song with that drawl, that he had. It proved that he was a real country boy. He grew up on the country music. When I interviewed Eddie Arnold on the show many years ago, and I had brought up Dean to him because Eddie appeared on the Dean Martin Variety Show a couple of times, and I had said to him, I said, not only were you on the show, but I said, you know, Dean recorded about at least a dozen of your hits and did a fine job with them. And he goes, oh, Dean was just a country boy from Steubenville, Ohio. So everybody loved Dean. Dean was not a crooner who would do a country song here and there. He was a bona fide country singer. That's going to come across tonight. I'm happy to celebrate the birthday of Dean Martin right here on Old Country Road and give him the spotlight he deserves as a country music singer. So we started off with Party Dolls and Wine from his 1972 album, Dino. One of my favorite albums. There's not a bad song on there. Just such a great album. If you don't have it, it's worth listening to. It's just a home run, particularly from the later years of Dean. And that was 1972, the earliest of the country music sessions I have for you.
is going back 75 years ago. 1951 on Capitol Records, he recorded Night Train to Memphis. So let's take a listen right here. This is just pure country, and it's nothing but pure Dino here tonight on Old Country Road, 90.3 WHPC. My name is Michael Anthony. Don't go anywhere, because where else are you going to hear this? And you're going to have a lot of fun right here on the left-hand side of your dial. It's all about classic country, Old Country Road, Sunday nights, 8 to 10. Here's Dean Martin, 1951, and Night Train to Memphis.

That's Dean Martin, My Rifle, My Pony, and Me from Rio Bravo, which was the biggest movie he starred in at that time in 1959. John Wayne, of course, was with him in there. And I believe Angie Dickinson, am I correct on that? And, of course, Ricky Nelson, who we did a little singing with as well. And, of course, Walter Brennan was also in that movie. It's a classic. It's worth watching again if you haven't seen it. And My Rifle, My Pony, and Me. 1959, 1951 before that was, of course, Night Train to Memphis from 75 years back. Dean Martin, born on this very day, June 7th, 1917. Well, in 1963, he just did a magnificent version of a Hank Williams song. I'm going to play it for you right now. I'm So Lonesome, I Could Cry. And Dean was such a good country singer, I can cry. I tell you, that was the music he loved more than anything. And we're going to play a whole bunch of it here tonight. And some of his country music friends will be joining him as well. Right here on Old Country Road, my name is Michael Anthony. Stay right here.

There's Dean. Dean Tex Martin, in fact. And also from 1963, and I Walk the Line, little Johnny Cash, because Johnny later on would record Memories Are Made of This, and many other country greats would cover the Dean Martin songs. Dean would do a lot of country, but some of the country cats would do a lot of Dean. Remember Marty Robbins? Also had a big hit with Return to Me. Yeah, that's right. So George Jones also would record some Dean Martin music, and many others right here on 90.3 WHPC. In fact, even done digitally, the Christmas duet, Martina McBride and Dean Martin, and Baby It's Cold Outside, right? So just goes to show you how much the country artists love Dean Martin. Well, Dean, of course, had a big string of hits in the 50s. We mentioned Return to Me, at Sway, and Memories Are Made of This. We mentioned that. That's Amore. And Volare, of course, a whole bunch of hits in the 50s. And in the 40s, too, by the way, had some hits, obviously. But the 60s, there was a little bit of lull there in the early 60s. And then, again, through the magnificent production techniques of Jimmy Bowen, who's still with us, 88 years old, going on 89 this year. He's the one who came up with that great, that hit sound of Dean Martin, and which gave us Everybody Loves Somebody, and of course, opened, The Door Is Still Open to My Heart, and many of the other hits that would follow. One of them, not long after those two big hits, was the country cover of Send Me the Pillow That You Dream On. That was written, words and music, by Hank Locklin, who wrote the song many years before he had the hit with it in the 50s. In fact, if I remember correctly, Hank told us that the song was written in 1941. But he recorded it, I think, the first time in the early 50s. And then, of course, it was a big hit in 1958 for Hank Locklin at RCA. But Dean decided to do his version of Send Me the Pillow That You Dream On, and Hank was very happy about it, because it made it a pop hit. And let's take a listen right here, right now. Dean Martin and Send Me the Pillow That You Dream On, done in that hit sound of Dean Martin. This was a top 20 pop hit on Billboard's Hot 100 and the Easy Listening charts right here, 90.3 WHPC.

0: 1965.
1: Well, it's lonesome in this old town. Everybody puts me down. I'm a face without a name.

0: Just walking in the rain, going back to Houston, Houston, Houston. Going back to Houston, Houston, Houston.
1: Big hit for Dean Martin, 1965. A couple of biggies for you right there from both from 65. Although I do believe Send Me the Pill That You Dream On was actually recorded in 64, became a hit in the winter of 65. And then, of course, there was Houston, written by Lee Hazlewood from Texas, who would also work with Nancy Sinatra and did some other things with Dean as time went on, of course. And then later in the year, he had a big hit. His final big top 10 on the Hot 100 was I Will, from late 65 into 66. And Connie Smith would cover that song. See, I'm telling you, all the country stars that covered Dean Martin right here on 90.3 WHBC. Well, I think it's about time here that we get to one of those great duets that Dean did. Let's go to the Dean Martin Show, December 1st, 1966, 60 years ago. We had the pleasure of having this gentleman on with us a couple of times, in fact, first in 02 and then 05, and I think it was the third time he was on the show with us, the one and only Eddie Arnold, who was just a year younger than Dean. Dean born 109 years ago this very day, June 7th, in 1917, and the one and only Eddie Arnold, born in May of 1918. So let's take a listen to this great medley. Two guys crooning together, and they both love each other's music. So the Dean Martin Show, 1966. Dean Martin and Eddie Arnold.
2: I am to have you on my show. I just got my hat on my show.
3: Oh, I'm powerful happy to be here.
2: You are?
3: Oh.
2: Real powerful happy. Well, no, because I like to hear you sing, and that's my kind of music.
3: You mean country western?
2: That's right, a country western. As far as I'm concerned, nobody sings as well as you do.
3: Oh, that's neighborly of you. Thank you, Dean.
2: Well, so why don't we put my country with your western and see what comes out? Oh. And if Les Brown didn't get that hint, he is fired.

1967.

Oh, yeah. Dino singing a little Patsy Cline. Song written by Hank Cochran as She's Got You, but it's He's Got You with Dean Martin's version. 1967 from the album Happiness Is. Another good album, actually, from Dean. Right here on 90.3 WHBC. Well, today is Dean Martin's birthday, June 7th, and born 109 years ago. He looks pretty good for his age, I'll tell you. Well, no, Dean, of course, has been gone now for just over 30 years, passing away Christmas Day in 1995. But someone that was very close, and he was basically an uncle to her, was Nancy Sinatra. Now, Nancy's birthday is the day after Dean's birthday, June 8th, born 1940. Nancy Sinatra will be 86 years old tomorrow. And she was no slouch in the country music department. I mean, she recorded a whole album in Nashville. And, of course, she worked so closely with Lee Hazelwood, who was a Texas boy. And, I mean, hey, These Boots Are Made for Walking was really a country song that became a pop hit. And Loretta Lynn did that. All these country things that she did. She did a whole album with Mel Tillis in 1982. So, I mean, this is a country girl. So let's take a listen. This is a song written by Bobby Darin. Bobby wrote this as a country song. It was a country, well, I say a country hit. It was a big pop hit for Bobby in 62. But many country stars did this song. And Buddy Allen, Buck Owens' son, had a hit with it later on. But it's been done by many country stars. Jerry Lee Lewis did a country version of it as well. But here is Dean Martin and Nancy Sinatra together to do Things. And this comes from Movin' with Nancy, the 1967 television special, which did quite well. And it's great. Let's take a listen right here, right now. Nancy Sinatra, Dean Martin and Nancy Sinatra. We have June 7th and June 8th to sing for you right now for your listening pleasure. If you like to keep things, no pun intended, numerical right here on 90.3 WHPC. Take it away.

0: got me thinking about the things we used to do.
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3: 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Dean Martin, Nancy Sinatra, two very close birthdays, June 7th, June 8th. Happy birthday to Nancy tomorrow, 86 years young. And there's old Dino right here and Bobby Darin's Things. Let's go back to the Dean Martin Show and the one and only Tennessee Ernie Ford with Dean.
4: I'll play loud in case you want to say anything. Oh, my wife and I went on an ocean cruise. 3 days out and I was sick down to my shoes. And to make it more forlorn, we sailed into a raging storm. Hit a sandbar and got stuck right in the ooze. Where were you when the ship hit the sand? Wanted a folk song.
5: Yeah. Go ahead. You got the whole family in there.
4: Oh, the captain, he came running up on deck.
5: Yeah.
4: He was looking kind of pale around the neck. As he stood there shouting orders, I stood splashing in the waters, and I asked exactly what you might expect.

I can tell. Tuned into Old Country Road. 90.3 WHPC. Oh, he was very country. Dean Martin, he knew how to approach a country song. Again, once again, Dean growing up in the steel mill town of Steubenville, Ohio, only a couple hours from Wheeling, West Virginia, which he listened to the Wheeling Jamboree growing up, loving the Western movies, went to see Tom Mix a lot when he was young, all those, and Gene Autry and all these people he'd go to see, listen to the radio and the Westerns, you know. And, of course, his favorite movies to star in over the years were Westerns. I mean, so many great Westerns he was in throughout the 50s, 60s, and 70s. And those were his favorite TV shows to watch, too. And shows like Gunsmoke and The Rifleman. If you watch him on a lot of those talk shows when he was a guest, he always joked about The Rifleman. It was like one of his favorite shows. So he was a country boy, old Dean, right here, 90.3 WHPC. You like that song with Tennessee Ernie Ford? It's just a lot of fun to listen to. That was actually a hit for Little Jimmy Dickens. And Where Were You When the Ship Hit the Sand? That was, Little Jimmy Dickens told us years ago, when I brought that song up to him, he goes, it should have been a bigger hit, but he says the DJs were too scared to play it. Oh, they can get into a heap of trouble in those days. I'll tell you right here, 90.3 WHPC, as we serve you up music, memories, and so much more, as we celebrate the birthday this very day of Dean Martin, right here on 90.3 WHPC. Now, there's so many tunes to get to. And, let's play this one. This was a country song, and it was a big pop hit for him in 1967. It's in The Chapel in the Moonlight, right here, 90.3 WHPC, a Jim Reeves song. He also did Welcome to My World, did a whole bunch of Jim Reeves songs, and Welcome to My World was actually a staple in Dean Martin's live performances right up to the end into the 1990s. Let's take a listen right here, right now, Dean Martin.

I did a great job on that. That is an Eddie Arnold song. Not only was it a hit for Eddie, Eddie wrote it. And Just a Little Lovin' right here, 90.3 WHPC. Of course, we heard him with Eddie Arnold on the Dean Martin Show. That's right. And we got not only a couple of studio duets coming up with country legends, but more live performances with some country greats on the Dean Martin Show. And, let's see. let's bring in... This is a country song, not well known, but it's just the way he does it is just fantastic. And it's called From Lover to Loser, right here, 90.3 WHBC. Dean Martin, this is to end off hour number one as we celebrate the birthday of Dean Martin. Country style, just to prove, you know, we've done this before, it's been a while, but just to prove the country star that he was. And I'm telling you, he's left a mark. He's actually has a little important part of the country music community right here on 90.3 WHPC.

0: Isn't that a great song? From Lover to Loser. Dean Martin, right here on Old Country Road. We got more Dean coming up. And it's not just Dean doing country. We're going to have him again live with the likes of Kenny Rogers and Glenn Campbell and Jerry Reed, and in the studio with the likes of Merle Haggard and Conway Twitty, and amongst other things that I think you'll enjoy as we celebrate the birthday of Dean Martin, and a man no stranger to country was he. So stay right here. Don't go anywhere. 90.3 WHPC. And we'll be right back after these messages.
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0: And thank you, Ralph Emery. Right here, 90.3 WHPC, Tower Number 2 of Old Country Road, a very special edition of Old Country Road, and something that's means a lot to me. And hopefully this is something that's appealing to you, the listeners. I know for some of you it is. Maybe you weren't expecting so much of the man tonight, but I think it's a great opportunity to put a spotlight on the countryside of Dean Martin. Now, as you probably just heard the previous hour of all these Dean Martin country records and from the 50s and the 60s and some duets with Eddie Arnold and Tennessee Ernie Ford, even Nancy Sinatra we heard from, whose birthday is tomorrow, and others, of course. We have a lot more of that this hour, and something a little special, too, coming up in a few minutes. So Dean Martin was born on this day, June 7th, 1917, Dino Paul Crocetti. And, of course, maybe the average person thinks of Dean as, you know, the crooner and the standard singer and can swing, and he was all that, of course. But again, as I mentioned last hour, and repeating this for those who may be just tuning in, Dean was a lover of country music. It was his music of preference, and he recorded more country songs than anything else. And he was born in what would be considered today a country kind of town, as far as, it wasn't a countryside, but Steubenville, Ohio was a blue-collar industrial steel mill town that he was born into. Not far from West Virginia, and again, tuned in every week to the Wheeling Jamboree, listening to the country stars and loving Westerns and just loved country music. He sang, if you really listen to Dean's voice, he's very stylistic, but he has kind of a drawl, a little lethargic, kind of a great approach to country music. And as I mentioned last hour as well, so many country legends considered him a true country singer. Willie Nelson, Eddie Arnold, amongst others. And again, how many country stars covered Dean Martin songs? While Dean was covering country songs, the likes of Johnny Cash and Marty Robbins and Connie Smith and George Jones and many others covering Dean Martin songs. So, and in some cases having hits with them. So this is the way it was. And in 1983, after not recording since the 70s, Jimmy Bowen, who was now a major country music producer, who worked, of course, with Dean at Reprise in the 60s and made him back into a superstar and did all these country records with him, said, we got to do one more album, and I want you to come to Nashville, and we're going to do a country album. And he said, okay, let's do it. So in 1983, Dean was 66 years old. The album became the Nashville Sessions. Now, that was very well received. And on that album, there were two duets in the studio with Merle Haggard and Conway Twitty. Now, the final Hot 100 charting single for Dean was 1969 with Merle Haggard's I Take a Lot of Pride in What I Am. That was the final charting song on the Hot 100. On the Easy Listening charts, or what became the Adult Contemporary charts, it was 1973 was his last charting song, Get On With Your Livin', which could be considered a country-type song. And then out of nowhere, 1983, Dean Martin was back in the top 40 on Billboard's charts. It wasn't the pop charts, wasn't the easy listening charts. It was the country music charts. He reached number 32 on Billboard's country charts with this duet he did with Conway Twitty, and it is just sensational. We've played it many times. It's my first country song. It really wasn't. But it was his first appearance on Billboard's country charts. 1983 top 40 hit, bona fide top 40 country artist, Dean Martin was at the age of 66. Let's take a listen right here, right now, on Old Country Road. My name is Michael Anthony. Don't go anywhere. My first country song.

0: I love it. It's so catchy, so fun. Written by Conway Twitty, especially for this album with Dean and the Nashville Sessions. Dean Martin and Conway Twitty, Top 40 Country, 1983. The album, by the way, released June 15th of 1983, so coming up on the 43rd anniversary this coming week, right here on 90.3 WHPC. I got something really special for you now. Now, Dean did a few interviews in 1983 to promote the album, and one of them, quite interestingly, was with a talk show in Australia. But the gentleman who did this long-running show in Australia was actually from America originally, but a huge Dean Martin fan. And this is a little piece. The whole interview is sensational, by the way. If you go to YouTube, they'll watch it. But it's from the Don Lane Show. And in this interview, he does ask Dean about the new country album. So we're going to have Don Lane do the honors right here on 90.3 WHPC. And Dean's going to talk about his love for country music right here on 90.3 WHPC. Ladies and gentlemen, Mr. Don Lane.
1: I have here, which I'm showing to folks over here, Dean, the Nashville Sessions, which is your brand new album. And this is not your first country album, Dean. If I remember correctly, you did have another album of country music, too, didn't you?
2: Oh, well, I have 31 gold albums, and 17 of them are all country western.
1: Oh, so no stranger to country music, but this is the first time you've done one in Nashville.
2: That's correct. It's the first time there, and I'm going back again in about 2 months and do another one.
1: What's it like walking around down there in Nashville? Do they look on you as a country singer, or do they look on you as Dean Martin, the old nightclub performer there?
2: No, they look on me as just a country singer, because they know I've done a lot of country songs, which I think, to me, are the best songs in the world, because each song, country song, tells a real story. They're all real.
1: What I like about country music is they're never afraid to say anything in country music. You know, they always come up with lines like, "If I said you had a beautiful body, would you hold it against me?" Or, "Help me make it through the night." All that stuff.
2: You realize we're on the air?
1: Yeah. Well, it wasn't a personal request. It was only a song title.
2: Oh, do you know the difference between a dog and a fox?
1: No.
2: Three drinks.
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All right, I love it. Hanging around with old Dean here, 90.3 WHPC. Let's play one more from this wonderful album, because I'll tell you, he not only did a duet with Conway, but he did a duet with Merle Haggard. This was a big number one country hit for Merle Haggard in 1973. And 10 years later, he and Dean got together in the studios and recorded it. And it's Everybody or Everybody's Had the Blues, right here in 90.3 WHBC. Dean Martin and Merle Haggard, right here on Dean Martin's birthday, born on this day in 1917, 20 years before Merle. That's right. Let's take a listen. And it's Old Country Road. Don't go anywhere.

0: Love it. Dean Martin and Merle Haggard, and everybody's had the blues right here at 90.3 WHPC as we're celebrating the birthday of Dean Martin on Old Country Road, and we're doing it country style. Well, let's stay in the 1980s. By the way, you know, you heard in that interview with Dean on the Don Lane Show in 83 that he was about to go in the studio again a few months from that time and do another country album. Never happened. In fact, Dean never did another album after that. And he did one more record. It was just one song 2 years later, 1985, and it was a jazzy piece. He wound up co-starring with Joe Pesci in a TV show called Half Nelson in 1985. It didn't last too long. It's been on YouTube, some of the clips, and it's actually not too bad, really. And, you know, particularly if you're a Joe Pesci fan and a Dean Martin fan, it was kind of nice. He played a character called Mr. Martin, and he was in every episode. It was actually an interesting show. But there was a closing theme for the show, and it was done by Dean. It was made in the studios, and that was 1985, the last record that he did. And, what's the name of it? Well, it's about L.A., and somehow the song title is skipping my mind. But that was it. Dean continued to do television specials up until 1987, until his son tragically died, Dino Jr., in a plane crash. He kind of really quieted down after that. You know, he did this quick reunion with Sammy and Frank, but he was the only reason the whole thing came together was to get Frank wanted Dean to keep active and to not, you know, mull over the passing of his son. But it was done too quickly, and Dean was, you know, Dean was kind of winding down anyway, so I think it was just too much for him. Dean was done with his television specials after his son died, but also he did a couple of appearances, quick appearances, both in 1990, actually, for Sammy's 60th anniversary in show business, and that was November of 89, I think, actually. And then in December of 1990, he did a little appearance on Sinatra's 75th birthday special and did some reminiscing. So that was really it as far as TV went. And he continued to perform on stage until 1992 with an occasional show in Vegas and then retired and then passing in 1995. So that's just a little bit of the latter part of Dean's career. But let's go to 82, and he was doing numerous TV specials every year and often had country stars with him on the show. This is 1982. This is a gentleman, by the way, again, who would do some session work with Dean on some of those 60s albums. It's Jerry Reed. And this is Dean Martin and Jerry Reed. And this is a big hit for Dean in 1967 called Little Old Wine Drinker Me. We would have played the original if he didn't play this live version. So let's go back. Yeah, you never thought these two guys did a song together, but they did. 1982, Dean Martin and Jerry Reed. 90.3.
1: Don't you, Dean?
0: Here
1: sure
0: we go.
1: I'm gonna get me an elephant.
2: Dean, owning an elephant for a pet ain't a good idea, you know.
1: What pet? I want him to crush grapes.
3: Rain in California.
2: You got it.
3: So the grapes can grow when they can make more wine.
2: Hello, Hawkins.
3: Well, here's Chicago.

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Well, I thought I'd give me a job and just

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A little fadeaway on that. Kris Kristofferson wrote that. Kiss the World Goodbye from the 1972 album Dino. Released in January of 1972. That's a good month and a good year. And a favorite album of mine. Really is a wonderful album. He did a whole bunch of Kristofferson songs on there, Just the Other Side of Nowhere. In fact, the album prior to that was For the Good Times, which was a Kris Kristofferson song. And Kris was even on The Dean Martin Show in the latter part of its run, about 73. And so Kris was very pleased that Dean Martin would record his songs, and I think he did a great job on his songs. If time permits, there's a live version of For the Good Times that Dean did I may play, but we'll see if we can get to that. But this is another track from that album, and this is just a beautiful song, and written by Tony Hatch, who was British, but this is a country song. And it's just beautiful. Let's take a listen. The Small Exception of Me. Again, produced by Jimmy Bowen, as all of these records from the Reprise years. Anything from the 60s, 70s, and 80s is all Jimmy Bowen. And thank you, Jimmy, for all this great production work. It's Dean Martin's birthday, and we're reminding folks that Dean was not just some crooner. Again, some of his contemporaries in that field, Perry Como, Al Martino, others, Nat Cole, they did country songs, you know, they did it, and they affect some big hits with him, but they weren't as authentic as country as Dean was. Dean was a country singer, so, and they never did anything nearly as in-depth as the country songbook that that Dean did. And let's take a listen right here, right now, The Small Exception of Me. Beautiful song right here on 90.3 WHPC. A little sad, but that doesn't mean it still isn't pretty. Old Country Road, my name is Michael Anthony. Don't go anywhere. With you about another half an hour.

From the 1965 album, Remember Me, I'm the One Who Loves You. That is Dean Martin. And another song associated, of course, with the one and only Hank Williams. And Take These Chains From My Heart and Set Me Free. 90.3 WHPC. By the way, Dean loved that song so much, he actually learned the guitar a little bit so when he would be live on stage in that period of time, that he could play the intro to that, and then he would get up from the stool and then sing. So that was a little piece of tidbit information for you that you may not have known. And by the way, I've been forgetting to mention, you know, mentioning all these country stars that covered some of Dean Martin's songs, but, you know, someone that was heavily influenced by Dean was Elvis Presley. And you know, that's unmistakable, and Elvis has said that in his interviews in the early days, that Dean Martin was a big influence on his singing, his approach to music. And, you know, we have that wonderful appearance on the Timex show with Frank Sinatra and Elvis. What a thrill it would have been to have Dean and Elvis together on stage to do something at one point, and it's just a shame that never happened on TV. But nonetheless, what are you going to do? That's the way it was. But that doesn't change the facts around here. As we're spotlighting Dean Martin on Old Country Road on his birthday this very day, June 7th, 1917, born 109 years ago. Oh boy, that is a long time ago. Yes, indeed. But it's timeless. He's still here. And not to be confused with

0: years ago. And we're going to have Glenn on the Dean Martin Show. 1970, by the way, Dean Martin appeared on the Glenn Campbell Good Time Hour. So they were just friends, and they love to spend time together and sing. And so let's go to the Dean Martin Show right here with Glenn Campbell, 90.3 WHPC, a little country music for you, Dino style, with Glenn on Old Country Road.
1: You sing so sweet that my face breaks out just listening to you. Come again, how do you manage to say so wholesome and clean cut?
2: Well, I have a woman come in twice a week.
1: She sure does a great job of polishing your cheeks. But no kidding, you got a great image going for you. 50 million women see you as the boy next door, and they all love you.
2: Oh, no wonder I'm so tired trying to answer all that fan mail.
1: You know, actually, our images aren't all that different.
2: Really? You mean that the women see you as the boy next door?
1: No, as the man peeking through the window.
2: Hey, we sound like a great team. Why don't we sing something?
1: Hit it, Les. We mustn't keep Glenn up past his bedtime. What is it?

0: Oh, yeah. Done in the Marty Robbins style and the right kind of woman. 1971, Dean Martin. 90.3 WHBC. Just done so wonderful. I love it. Right here as we serve you up music memories and more. Let's go live on stage. Now, not from a TV show, TV special. This is on stage at the London Palladium in 1983. And this is Dean Martin to sing for the good times. And it's really good. So I want you to hear it. 90.3 WHPC. Dean Martin, his birthday today. And we're celebrating. Where else are you going to find this? But right here on the left-hand side of your dial. And I thank you for dropping by. If you're a Dean Martin fan, you're in heaven right now. I'm enjoying myself to no end, I'll tell you.
1: Here's a song I recorded about 15 years ago. I hope you remember it. And most of all, I hope I remember it.

0: There's Dean Martin live at the London Palladium for the good times. And I want to say something. I don't know if any of you ever saw Dean Martin, but it was very known, and even with his live concert recordings, that Dean had a lot of fun on stage, and he didn't always take the songs too seriously. Even when he was almost serious, he would do a line or throw away something in a song, and he would joke often that, if you want to hear me sing seriously, buy the records. And so even with his big hits, he would have fun with them. He would never take the show too seriously. But when he was doing the country songs, he did them straight ahead. He would never mess with them. So for the good times. Also, if you watch from the 1987 period of time when he was on the road with Dean, with Frank. How many Deans could there be? When he was on the road with Frank and Sammy with the Together Again tour, he did Here Comes My Baby Back Again, the Dottie West song, that he did seriously. Everything else he kind of clown around with. Very interesting to note that with Dean. So it was those ballads and particularly the country songs that he would take very seriously. Well, let's have a little more fun. Let's go to the television again. This is in the later part of the Dean Martin show. It's about, I don't know, let's say it's about 1972 because the group broke up that year, I believe. It was the first edition, Kenny Rogers in the first edition. They were guests on the Dean Martin show. And here is Dean to have some fun with Kenny. And they're going to do an old Hank Williams song right here, 90.3 WHBC. So it's Dean Martin and Kenny Rogers in the first edition, 90.3 WHBC.
1: That was terrific.
2: Thank you very much.
1: How are we singing together?
3: Well, I'd love to, Kenny, but I don't know if I can keep up with you. You know, the generation gap there.
2: We can bridge that generation gap. And you know how we're going to do that?
3: Well, burn all the twin beds?
2: No, by communicating. Letting it all hang out. Letting it all hang out.
3: Well, okay, what do you want to do? What should we do?
2: You do your thing and we'll do our thing and we'll see if we can put it all together.
3: Gravy.
2: No, that's groovy.
3: Okay, Ken, whatever turns you in.
2: It's on.
3: On.
4: Hey.

While certainly a moderate hit for Dean here in the States, particularly on the Easy Listening charts, that was a huge top 10 smash in Great Britain in 1969. Gentle on My Mind may even been number one, for that matter. And there's Dean Martin right here at 90.3 WHBC. The show is rapidly coming to an end. But some of the westerns he starred in, we mentioned, of course, earlier, we started over with the Rio Bravo, and then it was Sergeant's 3-4 for Texas. He even appeared in an episode of Rawhide in 1964. Then there was Texas Across the River, and Rough Night in Jericho, Five Card Stud, Bandolero, and Something Big. Those are all the westerns that he starred in from the 50s through the 70s, old Dean. I hope you enjoyed our birthday salute to Dean Martin tonight on Old Country Road. He was, you have to believe at this point that the man was a country singer, a genuine country singer, and he loved it, and the country stars loved him, so I hope you appreciated it. We got time for one more. It's hard to figure out what song to play. There's beautiful ballads, sad songs. I thought we'd end off with a fun tune, and this was a song that was a big hit for Gene Autry back in the 30s. This is an old country and western song, and we're going to end off with it right now. And it became a pop hit and, you know, later on in the years, too, by other artists. But it's a country tune. It really goes back to those days. And you'll find a 1930s recording from old Gene Autry on this one. It's Corrine Corina right here, 90.3 WHPC. Michael Anthony saying goodnight. It's been fun spotlighting a gentleman that I love so much, Dean Martin. And we'll be back next week with more classic country music coming your way. And, of course, Dr. David Reich will be joining us from time to time over the summer, too, with the free summer concert series. So stay right here. Music, Memories, and More is what it's all about. Frontiers with Joe Wallins up next. We're going to end off with a little Deanie right here. A little drunken Dean. That's the way we got to go right here. We love the guy. What's not to love about Dean Martin? Here he is. And Corrine Corina, 90.3 WHBC. Have a great night, everybody.

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9: 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I'm Joe Whalen, your host, and we're really looking forward to the hour because we have a remarkable musician on the telephone. I've been a big Brent Mason fan for a lot of years, probably the most recorded guitar player in Nashville history. And Brent is a great guy. We're going to have a little time with him to discuss his career and listen to his music. We'll start with his solo album, Hot Wired, and the title track, Buckle Up, for Brent Mason. This is Scary Stuff.

0: 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This is the Frontier Show, and I'm Joe Whalen. Now in our 18th year, and it never gets boring because we have access to the greatest musicians literally in the world. And it is my high honor to interview and introduce to the show this week Brent Mason, probably Nashville's most recorded guitar player in history. Brent, thank you for coming to the show.
1: Hey, Joe.
0: What a great time.
1: And I'm tired after listening to all those notes.
0: Brent, when I was a young guy, I was a big Albert Lee fanatic, and I even loved Ray Flack. And like you, I was listening to some interviews online that you did with various people, and you like me, were so interested in reading the back of album jackets, and you probably had such devotion for these players. But you know, you're a young guy, and you've done all this I was first tipped off to you, Brent, in about 1989. But you're such a young guy to have such a remarkable amount of music. I don't know what it's like in Brent Mason's mind, the amount of music that you've recorded on, but you've had a fun career, Brent. When did you first go to Nashville?
1: I came to Nashville in the summer of 83, I believe. Yeah.
0: How old were you, Brent? I don't mean to date you, but were you?
1: I was 20.
0: That's it,
1: 20?
0: Huh?
1: Yeah. Just leaped into it. It was scary when you're 20.
0: I bet.
1: In the midst of all these, you know, all you playing, you know, like you said, you read the credits on the back of albums back then, you know, the photograph albums, they had all the credits on the cover, on the backside. So all the stars to me were the musicians that played behind these artists or played on records, the studio musicians, just as much as the stars themselves. They were stars to me, the musicians. So when I got here, you know, the whole town was filled with these musicians that I idolized, you know, so it was kind of scary for a 20-year-old kid.
0: Absolutely.
1: try to prove itself.
0: I give you a lot of credit for having that kind of gumption, right? You're from Ohio, right, Brent?
1: That's right.
0: So Ohio, you hit Nashville dead on, and did you, was it intimidating in the beginning?
1: Well, it was intimidating just for the fact that I didn't have a lot of experience. Nashville has its own little methodical way that it works with being in little cliques and going out and meeting people and setting in and just trying to get to know everybody in the community and how things work. That was scary to me. Just trying to fit in and do the right things, you know, because you got to prove yourself right away.
0: Yeah.
1: All the great guitar players came to Nashville. You know, I might have been the best where I was. When I get to Nashville, all the best guitar players from their hometowns came to Nashville. So you were in the midst of the pool there, you know.
0: Yeah. Yeah.
1: So there was a lot of competition, and you know, it was intimidating at some points, but mainly it was just trying to stay on top of the game. And it was nerve-wracking because you would have to play your... I always felt that I had to play my best every time I played for somebody because I was going to be judged right away. Mm. Whether somebody was... whether somebody had heard about me and said, you got to listen to this kid play. He's great, you know. And then so when they pull up a chair in front of you, you got to dazzle them, you know. And to me, that was scary because I thought, crap, what if I make a mistake or I really suck this this time? You know, they're going to say, hey, wasn't that good?
0: It reminds me of that Bobby Bear song, Don't Think You're Too Good for Country Music, back in the 70s. And there's a line in there that says, he's giving advice to a newcomer. He says, if you don't pick those country licks, you can bet somebody else will.
1: He's right there.
0: Yeah.
1: And even when you go out of the genre, what's the guy, the Loving Spoonful, you know, John Sebastian, there's something thousand guitar players in Nashville.
0: Yeah.
1: Whatever it was. It was a lot in the thousands.
0: Mm.
1: So all those songs really told the tale. It was pretty true.
0: Well, Brent, what I'd hope to get to in this hour, I obviously, is to play some of your great sessions and also to ask you some questions about what it really is like, the whole for lack of a better word, the whole, you know, Nashville Underground. I've always been interested in that, and you being the most recorded guitarist, you know, many people say, and you, certainly you're well over 1,000 albums.
1: Arguably.
0: Yeah. Yeah, right? So, yeah, there's so much, I'd love to get into the inner sanctum, you know, with some questions, but we should probably play some songs, obviously, while we have you here. And we started with Hotwired. Yeah, you'll be the guy to answer that. How do you write a piece that mind-blowingly, you know, just a blitz of, you know, zipping up and down that fretboard like you do? How is that done?
1: Well, I'd already had kind of a start on that because I was doing some things for like soundtrack music, and they had played this thing called Hot Pickin', which was kind of where that idea came from. It was played in like Family Guy, and they would use it on background music stuff. But I always thought it was good. It was really not finished. And I mean, it was just kind of an idea. It was just fun at first. And I mean, just there was no, obviously there's no melody to it. It's just a flurry of a bunch of fast notes. It's like, you can't really hum to it. but the whole idea of it was to get this kind of the main part of the song, where there was some open string notes and some fast pick notes and some what they call pull off the strings, you know, So it was kind of a hodgepodge of a lot of styles that I had learned when I was a kid, like Jerry Reed and Albert Lee, and it had a little bit of everybody in there, you know, some jazz. There was some jazzy licks in there even, because I'd listened to jazz a lot, like Pat Martino and people like that, you know.
0: Yeah, yeah.
1: So, I mean, I had a lot of different influences. And so that kind of formed my style. But yeah, it was just something. I just wanted to get a real hot, flashy, kind of overzealous kind of song that just kind of barn burner that was fun.
0: Yeah, I like that.
1: That's how that one came about.
0: Right. We're here with Brent Mason, the most recorded guitarist in Nashville history. And Brent, as you can see, is a great guy. But I'm looking forward to this playing some of these songs. Because they're all special to me. Let's hear a song right now from probably my favorite country music album. I mean, there are others, of course, but I was a big fan of Larry Boone, and this is the first time I ever heard Brent Mason's name. I read it on the back of an album jacket. 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We'll be right back with Brent on the Frontier Show.

0: 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And I'm Joe Whalen, your host, and I am here with Brent Mason on the phone. What a great guitarist, and, well, one of probably the most legendary Nashville picker. That's hard to say, Brent. There's so many great ones. But, yeah, I mean, you came at the time and the place where there was a new crop of people coming in. In fact, I remember a guy named Brent Rowan.
1: Yeah, Rowan was here doing, you know, I remember when I got here, he was playing on a lot of the records, like John Conley.
0: Yeah.
1: Doing a lot of records here, you know, and I never thought I'd, at the time, I didn't know any other Brents.
0: Yeah, right.
1: And actually, and the guitar player Brent, so we got confused a lot of, back in those days, a little bit. Somebody say, I hired you. Yeah, the reason I got you, you played on my last album, right? And I go, no. And I was thinking, oh, well, he probably got Brent Rowan, and I got booked.
0: Yeah, that's funny.
1: You know, we got, you know, I'm sure vice versa with him as well. We, you know, all in Nashville, plays guitar, first name's Brent. So, but he's great, was a great guitarist.
0: Yeah, yeah. Well, it is great to hear these songs because these were, I tell you what, if you don't mind me just giving you a little color, the Larry Boone stuff, I thought those records he made were, I thought he was the heir apparent to Merle Haggard. It never happened for him, but he was so great.
1: Yeah, I was surprised you pulled out a Larry Boone song. I would have never, not many, you know, Larry was a great, or is a great, I'm assuming he still does performances.
0: Mm.
1: I don't know, because I haven't ran into Larry in a long time. I think I ran into his nephew one time at a fitness center, and he goes, hey, the guy said, maybe you know my dad, Larry Boone. I go, Larry Boone, that's your dad?
0: Wow.
1: Tell him I said hi, because I don't know if he's still in the business now, or...
0: Yeah,
1: you know,
0: I think
1: he's... what a great singer. I remember Don Cook produced those albums, and we did a bunch of, you know, I did a bunch of albums with Don Cook, great records, and Larry was one of his artists, and that song that you played was, I'm just sitting here thinking of, you know, even like the George Strait songs, how much guitar went into a single back then. You know, there's what we call guitar fills in between the lyrics and stuff.
0: Mm.
1: The things were filled with guitar licks, and solos go forever. You don't hear that much these days on records. You know, it's all pretty much just textures and minimal parts.
0: That's funny you say that, because I never really noticed it, but now that you say it, yeah, well, there's something missing, you know, like for a lot of it anyway, or that big sound, the wall of sound type of thing. You're right, and I think what makes that George Strait song, and it is a gorgeous, gorgeous song, but really what pulls at my heartstrings is just how well you play that, how much emotion you put into just playing a couple of notes sometimes.
1: Oh, thanks. But yeah, well, I haven't heard that song in years, and I was listening to it, I was like, man, a lot of guitar in that song, a lot of fills, you know, you got to make those fills count. When you're doing those guitar fills, you got George Strait singing, so you don't want to put the guitar fills over, you know, it's going to overlap over a vocal because that's just covering it up. So you got to really make them count, you know, when you do these little two-bar fills, they got to go in between the lyrics, and because the actually, I was listening to it, and the fills are just as loud as the lead vocal, if you notice. You know,
0: yeah.
1: So it's really featured in there. It's pretty remarkable how, you know, the times have changed a little bit. I mean, even the length of solos played, you know. So it's pretty... I just sort of reminiscing while I was listening to those songs.
0: Yeah, sure. We're here with Brent Mason on the telephone. Brent... the A-team of A-teamers as session players in Nashville, Tennessee, on over 1,000 records, well over some say one. Oh, Brent, now, so I just wanted to ask you, because, I mean, you're saying you got there in the early 80s. I first kind of picked up on you around 1989, and that still gives us almost 30 years. And then to get on that many albums... much as I love the session world and I love following the session players, I never really was so sure how that works. And in other words, how many sessions could you do in a week? You know, how many actual songs, finished songs?
1: Well, we did a lot of a week could, you know, the most you would get in like three sessions a day, and they go in three-hour increments. Like, we start at 10 a.m., and then we knock off at 1 p.m., go to lunch, get an hour break, come back, start at 2, go to 5, another three-hour session, and then take a dinner break, come back, work from 6 till about 9. We didn't go much over 9 p.m. at night because we were all pretty exhausted by that time. But there was some days when we just said, hey, we got to get some solos done on this, and I would stay over after the initial songs were cut and do solos, you know, up till about maybe 11 or 11:30, midnight even, but don't do that much anymore. So, yeah, you know, put that in a 5-day work week, you know. So you could do 15 to 20 sessions.
0: That's precisely what I was trying to find out. And Brent, you know, you're receiving these songs. Are they all demoed before you first hear them?
1: Yeah, some of them. It's a mixture. It's sometimes a song. Let's say George Strait is going to record a song, cut a song. A songwriter just pitched in this song as acoustic demo. They sat down and just said, "Hey, I got a perfect song. Just came up last night. Didn't have time to demo it." And they'll just play it on acoustic, like maybe Dean Dillon does that a lot. You know, had written a lot of songs for George Strait.
0: Mm.
1: He gets all motivated because George is in there cutting. So the night before, he sat down and wrote a song just for George.
0: Wow.
1: And he would come in and just perform it, sit there on the couch and play it. And the band leader, one of us, would just write a chart while he was playing it. And we'd start to chip away at it in the studio with all the musicians.
0: Oh,
1: but then there were some where there was actual demos. Now, I'm not a fan of trying to copy a demo. I always thought, you know, here's the licks you guys need to play. Yeah. They're on the demo. If I didn't play on the demo, I really didn't like that because I like to create my own licks, you know.
0: Yeah.
1: But most of the time they give you the freedom to kind of explore on the hook licks and things. You didn't have to paint by numbers, so to speak. You just start from a clean slate and make up your own licks and things. But there were demos to go by. Now, if a producer really was knocked out by them, said, boy, this thing is the best. I want it just like this. I love it. So we kind of look at each other and go, oh, here we go. We got to copy this thing.
0: You know, yeah. Which brings me to the role of the producer in whatever field you're talking about, be it film or actual record production. It's questionable to me. In other words, and you've worked with so many of them, and I'm sure you have opinions about all the producers. But remember, it sounds like with you guys, these real crackerjack players, not only you on guitar, but just about everybody. You know, your Matt Rollins and all the great drummers and the Paul Franklins, and all these guys are such serious heads. Your Stuart Duncans. I mean, does it ever end? Do you find that the band sort of is making the music, or are you taking it top down from a producer? How does that work?
1: Well, the band's making the music. I mean, the band's definitely making the music, and a producer, to me, a producer does his work beforehand, before the preliminary thing, before we get in the studio, picking the songs, and he and the artist getting together beforehand and talking about the arrangements and coming in. That's, to me, that's where the producer does all his legwork and what he's best at doing. Now, when he gets in there, a good producer in Nashville will just say, I'm going to kind of explain the song. The artist kind of chimes in as well. And here's what we're visualizing on this song. Here's what our concept. And then we go out there and interpret that and play what we think that song should be. And they kind of let us go. And they may say, love that lick you're doing over there on the guitar, Brent. Let's try to work that one in.
0: Yeah.
1: So, you know, we got time to goof with it a bit. We're monkeying with it, messing with it. And we come up with a hook lick. And then that kind of sticks. A good producer will let us kind of do our thing. And if it sounds like it's getting way off mark, like, then he'll pull the reins back. He'll go, guys, great play and everything, but this is kind of going, this is not going where we want to go. Let's right. come back in and regroup and talk about it. So that's, a producer kind of lets you go on your own ideas, gives you the creative room there. You there?
0: I am, yeah.
1: Okay. I thought I lost you. I'm on my mobile phone.
0: Yeah, I know. I'm kind of modulating, but it's all good. Brent,
1: okay,
0: Brent,
1: anyway yeah. that's how it goes. And I like it like that. I mean, I know in L.A. and, you know, in different other, like let's say in L.A. where somebody like a David Foster might write out everybody's parts on paper, a ranger, and you just pretty much play what's the notations that's on there.
0: Yeah.
1: So, in Nashville's a little different than that. We kind of like have a lot of creative room. They give us a lot of creativity on recording the record. I'm sorry. They give us a lot of creativity space to do something, and I like that.
0: Absolutely. It must be fun getting up every day as Brent Mason. Seriously. It must be fun. You know, you go to work and you're so into your work, and you're a sound painter every day. Yeah.
1: It's just like any other job, though. It is a lot of stress. It's a lot of... It's fun, though. I mean, I can't imagine doing anything else. It's what I'm best at doing. Mm. But, you do go in there with like, I gotta knock them out today. Just like I was saying earlier when I came to Nashville, still that same mentality, like, they're going to expect something from me, and I need to give it to them.
0: Right, right. We're here with Brent Mason, the most recorded guitar player in Nashville history, and this is fun. I actually asked Brent to make me a short list of some songs, some memorable things that he really remembers and was very fond of in the studio. Let's hear one now from Alabama, Sunday Drive. We're here with Brent Mason. 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Alabama, Sunday Drive, featuring the ferocious fingers of Brent Mason on the Frontier Show.

0: 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Get out of the way. Those Nashville guys are coming.
1: That was wound up.
0: Yeah, Brent, I think my blood pressure is going through the roof.
1: Wow. I like pulling out these more obscure ones. You know, everybody says, hey, tell me something you played on, and then everybody gives their hit records, like I could say Shania Twain or something. But I always like to dig down some of the songs you never hear unless you get the record and you start listening to the whole album. Because some of the really cool songs are buried in an album somewhere.
0: That's true. That's what I've always loved about Nashville Records, especially the vinyl. I mean, a lot of those songs never even saw the light of day, and they're so good. Brent, I think the average artist would do well to go through those 70s albums from all sorts of country artists. Again, the level of the craft was so high that, you know, you don't have to go fishing around writing songs. You could just kind of redo things that never got a decent look the first time.
1: Oh, yeah, yeah. I just listened to some of that, like, you know, you mentioned his name, Stuart Duncan on the fiddle.
0: Yeah.
1: Explosive player, just all the beautiful playing there. John Jarvis on the piano, you know, that was some nice piano stuff. But anyway, the Alabama song you played, that was it was kind of in the middle of their album. I played on a few of their albums, and I thought that was a little different from what they usually do. That was kind of featuring sort of like tele guitar playing. I stacked it up with harmony and stuff. And I heard that song one time. I was at my house. I had a neighbor. He was from Norway. He'd moved in. And he loved traditional country music. And on his back deck, he would always play. He had big speakers out there. Sometimes they'd get a little loud. And I'd have to go over there and say, you know, call him out on it and say, could you turn that down just a little bit?
0: Yeah.
1: But I went down out on my deck, and he was playing this Alabama song. I said, wow, that sounds like me. I forgot about that song. And I heard all that guitar playing. I thought, I hadn't listened to that song since I just finished it and walked out of the studio about 4 years ago or something like that.
0: Yeah.
1: So I went over and I said, could I get a copy of that? It was Sunday Drive. I forgot I remember sitting in there with Emery Gordy, the producer, and we were just having fun. You know, I said, hey, put a harmony part on that solo. Do this. And it was a lot of fun doing that song.
0: Yeah, that back line is like a truck. It's really coming at you.
1: Yeah, so those are two little hot-picking songs, yeah.
0: Yeah. We're here with Brent Mason from Nashville, the A-team, the A-team of A-teamers. And, again, that is a most unforgiving town. Brent, do you still see the players just piling into Nashville every year, all these hopefuls?
1: Yeah, they're piling in. They never stop. You know, I see they're young guns coming in, man. They're still coming in, and you see great guitarists coming in. I mean, you know, with technology and social media now, you can see them all over the corners of the earth.
0: Yeah.
1: They'll send me a YouTube bit. I go, well, listen to that guy, man. What an amazing player. But then you will see young guys drifting in, and some of them try to make it here, and then they go back home, and some of them are still here, and they're doing great. It's a long process. You don't just come to town and just nail something right away and hit the top. You got to spend some time here.
0: Yeah, yeah.
1: And that's what they're doing. Of course, these guys are young. They're not married. They just knocking around. They go out on the road with different people, and then maybe they'll play on a record or two by just hanging and playing on demos. So, yeah, it's never stopped. It's just like kind of a new breed coming in.
0: Yeah, let me ask you. Here's a question for you, Brent. Brent Mason,
1: yeah.
0: Guitarist extraordinaire, Brent Mason on the Frontier Show. Brent, with all the songs that you've recorded, and again, your name in Nashville and your pedigree, and you know that all the producers want you. Do you, when you go to work, do you get to pick the songs you want to play on, or is it pretty much like see you in the morning and whatever's in front of you that's what you're going to work on?
1: The latter.
0: Yeah. It's, okay.
1: Yeah, I most of the time I have no idea what I'm going to play on when I get there.
0: Yeah.
1: Till I get there.

0: unless I'm chosen the leader of this session coming up, then they'll send me some demos or some work tapes. I call them, that's showing my age, work tapes, work pieces, however they do them, for me to chart out, make music charts out of. So I'll get a heads up on it before anybody else.
1: Yeah.
0: But for the most part, if you're not the leader and you don't get the songs ahead of time and write the charts, sometimes we'll just get there and elect somebody to write the charts, and that will be the first time we hear the song.
1: Mm-hmm. Wow.
0: So it's kind of very random. Yeah. But
1: you must have a great ear for songs. Brent, I know you write and you sing as well on occasion. But again, you know, you're getting first whiff of all these songs. You must have a really good nose for what's going to work. And do things really, you ever hear a song and you say, oh, I'm glad I got up today. This song is like the greatest thing I've heard in a while. Does that ever happen?
0: Oh, it happens a lot.
1: Yeah, yeah.
0: Here's the irony of it. That song may never be heard again.
1: Yeah.
0: And sometimes you go, I don't know if I can pick a hit song. Who knows what a hit song's going to be? There's so much things that go into making a hit song, let alone the politics of it, you know, which is something that we're not, you know, we hate that stuff. But I'll hear great songs all the time, and I'll think, well, that's got to be a hit, and I might not hear it again. Then I'll play on something. I'll think, well, that just didn't, I think they lost out on that one. That didn't make it. And then all of a sudden, there's a number one there.
1: Right.
0: I'm going, well, that shows you, goes to show, I don't know everything, and it's just not a science. You know, you can't tell what's going to hit or miss.
1: Right. We are here with Brent Mason, and Brent, this is so fascinating. Thank you for sitting with us this hour. We have a little bit of time left, and again, we did make a short list of some of your very special recordings. Here's one with Natalie Cole. How did this come about?
0: Oh, well, okay. The Natalie, I picked that one just because it was kind of a rant, you know, off. You know, I had to get a little diversity in there, but that came to town. She came to town to do a Patsy Cline tribute album, which was a compilation of different artists on it.
1: Yeah.
0: And I've always been a fan of hers, you know, ever since she put that Unforgettable album with her daddy, you know. And I've been a fan of hers. So when I recorded that, she was in there, and I wanted to listen to her sing while I was playing. So a lot of times I'll play on something, and then I'll just head on out the door, sign the card, and go. But I thought, I'm going to hang around and listen to her sing some more. This is such a treat. And she just sang so fantastic. She was so fantastic of a singer, just right on the floor. You know what I mean? Off
1: yeah.
0: the cuff. You always hear about people where they have to sing and you have to tune them up and all this stuff. But she was like so... Everything that came out of her mouth while she was singing was just beautiful.
1: Well, let's hear it.
0: And this was an arrangement I thought was really cool. It was kind of a jazzier one, you know? So
1: I agree.
0: We did this in Nashville. Yeah.
1: It's super special. That's what it is. And you know, you're a real jazzer as well. We'll get to that in a little while.
0: Yeah, there's some guitar in there. It's fun. It's just tasty.
1: Yeah, what were you using, the 335?
0: Arrangement.
1: What would you use for that?
0: Pardon?
1: What would you use for that one, 335?
0: Yeah, that's exactly right.
1: Wow, see? Folks, I know what I'm talking about.
0: Good one.
1: Brent Mason.
0: Good to see you, Joe. You got it.
1: Brent Mason on the Frontier
0: one,
1: Show.
0: One for you.
1: Thanks a lot, Brent. Let's hear this beautiful song. We'll be back and we'll just about be finished, but we'll have a couple more things to say. Thank you so much, Brent. 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Brent Mason with Natalie Cole.

0: on WHPC 90.3 FM, the voice of Nassau Community College. What a great hour hanging out with Brent Mason. Brent, this is super special. I will never forget this. Thank you. Such a cool guy.
1: Oh, thanks. I'm listening to the stuff I hadn't heard in a while. I'm reminiscing.
0: Yeah.
1: That Natalie Cole thing, she just done that. There was no punching in on that at all. That was pretty much, for the most part, the vocal she sang right there. Man, what an amazing. I miss her so much. You know, what just a tragic thing. I can't believe she's gone, but what a class act.
0: Yeah. Brian, let me ask you, do you get friendly with the talent in Nashville?
1: Yeah, I mean, I do, you know, there's some I meet that, and you know, I never hear of them again or meet them again. But then you asking if I'm friends with the people I work with, is that what you're saying?
0: Or yeah, there's so many of them, right? I guess it's pretty much, you know, it's just like everybody else.
1: Yeah, there's some that, you know, we kind of hang a little bit. I mean, I don't really hit the town and go out and schmooze and stuff. I don't do that as much these days. I'm kind of a homebody.
0: Yeah.
1: But I do see a lot of people that you know, I still remain friends with and I hang with a little bit. Not as much anymore, it seems like. But I'll see Alan Jackson, you know, once in a while and run into certain ones that Vince Gill I see a lot. You know, we're always seem to cross paths a lot.
0: Excellent.
1: And, you know, so
0: yeah,
1: there's some guys I see more than usual. But like some new acts, like, there's so many of them now. They'll say, "Hey, I love what you did on my album," and I'll go, "Oh, great! Now you're." I hate to say, "What's your name again?" You know, so you go, "Yeah, that album. Yeah, that one. That over at the studio at Ocean Way. Yeah, Ocean Way. Yeah."
0: Yeah, that's so cool.
1: Great, great work. Good luck with that. I mean,
0: yeah.
1: So you know, you kind of feel stupid and ashamed that you don't remember them, and not knowing that it's due to just. My mind's not the same. Getting older.
0: Yeah,
1: but,
0: well,
1: I mean, a lot of that stuff we blow through so fast, you know, and nothing derogatory towards the artist. It's just some things we just blow through and you kind of forget them, you know.
0: Yeah, yeah. Well, I don't know where an hour went, Brent, but it went fast.
1: Was that an hour already?
0: Just about. Listening to you is so fast. You're answering all the questions I ever had about Nashville.
1: I guess I can watch football now, right?
0: Yeah, you can go ahead and watch your football, right? Seriously, I'm going to lead off the show with something from Smoking Section.
1: Okay.
0: You have, to this date, just two solo albums?
1: Yeah, they're two. You know, I'm writing some right now. I'm going for that third one next year.
0: So. Awesome. Well, when it comes out, why don't you come back
1: about
0: on the show?
1: About time, isn't it?
0: Yeah, when it comes out.
1: Hey, also, I want to say, you know, also something I'm doing here. I don't know if there's any guitar players out there. I'm doing Skype lessons, and I'm finding that really fun because when I first set it up, I thought, I'll do a few of these, and I've got so many people that kind of were. Hit me up on that, and I'm really enjoying that because I'm sitting at home doing it, and if anybody wants to get inside my head and work up some licks or something, Skype's a great method of learning, you know, teaching and stuff. So
0: go ahead, leave your website.
1: Yeah, I didn't go through my website for that. I'm sorry. Website, you know, brentmason.com.
0: Right, that's Brent, B-R-E-N-T, brentmason.com,
1: Yeah.
0: That's a great idea, Brent. Listen, I'll stay in touch. When you drop that new album, I want you back on the show. That'd be fantastic.
1: Okay. Oh, yeah, definitely.
0: And thank you so much. I mean, again, for the people sitting at home, we rarely have a tour behind the closed doors like we've had tonight. It's been really super special. And for the music lover that goes beyond, this is the kind of stuff we love to listen to and love to learn about, you know?
1: Well, that's great. It's great that you have a show like that. You know, It's well needed, and I think it's a cool thing, Joe.
0: Well, thanks, Brent.
1: Thanks for having me, man.
0: You're a super cool guy, Brent. We'll talk soon. Let's lead off with the tune. Track two is really fantastic, Limehouse Blues, yeah.
1: Oh, yeah, it's an old song, yeah.
0: Okay. This was
1: cool.
0: Brent. Folks, this was Brent Mason. Go check him out, brentmason.com, the most recorded Nashville session player in history.
1: Now, Oh, I don't interrupt. I was trying to get there before you sign off on me. That's my brother's on this too, on this song, Limehouse Blues. He's playing a guitar with me on this rhythm. Great drummer and great guitar player, Randy, my brother.
0: Awesome, yeah.
1: We've done this again. Yeah, so just give him a little plug there before we sign off.
0: Absolutely. Brent Mason, okay. Thanks so much. And folks, thanks for tuning in. WHPC 90.3 FM, the voice of Nassau Community College, broadcasting from Garden City, Long Island. Brent, thanks again.
1: Thanks, Joe.
0: Okay.

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2: 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My name is Mike McNeff. I'm one of the owners of the Irish Poet. 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

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I'm Peter, and I'll be taking over tonight. Now, although the temperatures may be rising, we're going to be keeping it chill tonight, all right? I'm going to be talking about Legos, Mormons, and God knows what. So how about we start off with Me Before You by Bleachers on 90.3 WHPC.

Tonight is a theme song, so it's rope. It steals the colors of the day. It's kind of pretty if you like words. For my dog, they're not exactly true. Because there are colors of night. The burning red, passionate, the angry green, jealous, and the ugly, terrifying black fear.

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I'm back, and I'm telling you, I am in a period of mourning. Now, just a couple days ago, I was laying in my garden, trying to, you know, water my plants and stuff, and I saw this beautiful little yellow ladybug, and I crouched down to get a better look at it, and it was so, so pretty. But when I got back up, I'm telling you, my sandals just went and broke apart. That little, like, strap thing that goes in the middle to keep it attached to the sole went straight out. And I'm telling you, I loved those things. Like, they were comfortable, they were stylish, like, they were this, like, kind of, like, tan and, like, dark brown color. It was so, so pretty. So, how about while I order a new pair that's not probably going to get here because Kohl's takes forever for some reason, how about we listen to Teenage Drama by Paris Jackson on 90.3 WHBC.

Van Sire on the Nassau Mix, the voice of Nassau Community College, 90.3 WHPC. I'm Peter. Now, just last weekend, I went out to see The Backrooms by Kane Parsons, the new A24 film, which is now their most profitable of all time. Like, I'm telling you, it is nuts how fast this blew up. Like, Kane Parsons is also the youngest director ever, I think. And what I'm doing here is sitting in a little radio booth, just one age difference apart. So frankly, I think I might have time to catch up, but enough about me. If I were you and you're a big fan of slow burn horror, then I'd say go down to your local theater and give it a shot. Now, while you start driving, how about we play one of my personal favorites, Slow Dancing in the Dark by Joji on 90.3 WHPC.

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I'm Peter, and I'm telling you, hide your kids, hide your wife, and most importantly, hide your Legos, because I'm going to be talking about a recent scandal with the Fork County Police Department in Utah, where a company known as Bricks and Minifigs stole over $200,000 worth of vintage Star Wars Legos from a man who was, you know, about to die. And a YouTuber named Reckless Ben has been trying his absolute hardest to get the Legos back, but frankly, the police department has been doing everything in their power to protect the guys who stole the Legos, which is crazy. Like, I've been following the story really recently, and it is the most messy thing I've ever seen in my life. I'm telling you, there's a lot of videos going into it, but what's basically happening is that the police department is trying their hardest to, you know, break the law to protect the people behind Bricks and Minifigs. Why? We don't really know, because any court cases are just shunned off. Like, the YouTuber tried to, you know, subpoena the guy into court, and, like, the guy who, like, stole Legos just went, nah. It's a crazy story, I'm telling you, but I can't really do that in like a little 40-second mic break, so how about instead I just play Sinking Ship by the Backseat Lovers on none other than 90.3 WHPC.

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MF Doom on the Nassau Mix, the voice of Nassau Community College, 90.3 WHPC. I'm Peter. Now, if I'm not wrong, but for some reason, the next song here is going to be from Toy Story 5, which, in my personal opinion, doesn't look too great. And having one of the headliners being Taylor Swift, I'd say act like a private jet and fly away from this one, I'm telling you. So how about we get it over with I Knew It, I Knew You from Toy Story 5 by Taylor Swift on 90.3 WHPC.

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I'm Peter. Now, I want to honor this next song to one of my good friends, Benjamin Stone. Now, he recently got the cover of The Herald a couple days ago just for doing a free film program for kids at the Belmore Library. Now, me personally, I love Ben. He is so cool. Like, he's one of my biggest inspirations. Like, the fact that I'm as good as a photographer as I am right now is mostly because of him, because, like, he's a really good teacher. So these kids, they're in good hands. All right, so I'm going to honor this next song, Do I Want to Know, by Arctic Monkeys, for him on 90.3 WHPC.

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1: 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I'm Peter, and frankly, I'm starting to get a little bit tired, all right? So this is probably going to be my last mic break for the night, but hopefully you enjoy the next nonstop WHPC. 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
1: 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Your girl Gina Baby's in the building, and we giving them a lot to talk about. And so are those Knicks. Shout out to the Knicks. Game 2 was 105-104. Let me tell y'all, it was a close one. So I'm not going to talk too much smack because, listen, the Spurs pulled 14 points within, like I don't even think it was a couple of seconds, you know? And they definitely did their thing. Big, big shout out to them. But Game 3 is tonight at 8:30. I will be in the city cheering them on. It's going to be a home game, and you know they're going to give them a lot to talk about. The Knicks in 4, baby. Let's go. What you saying by Lil Uzi Vert on 90.3 WHPC?

All right, all right. That was Sabrina Carpenter on the Nassau Mix, the voice of Nassau Community College, 90.3 WHBC, your girl Gina Baby's in the building. And listen, so Chris Brown to his ex Diamond, he won joint custody of their four-year-old daughter because at one point, Diamond basically only wanted him to have visitation rights. And he's like, you know what, forget all his visitation rights. I actually want joint custody of my daughter. And I don't know, like, the end story between what goes on in their life, but it seemed like he really wants to be a father and he wants to be in his kid life. And you know what? I would never down a father for wanting to be in their kid life. And at the end of the day, it is going to be Father's Day coming up next Sunday, all right? Shout out to all the fathers out there. We have For the Moment, something new from Chris Brown on 90.3 WHPC.

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And listen, Fabio's definitely giving them something to talk about. He was on the radar doing a freestyle. And in this freestyle, he had a lot of things to address. One of the things that he addressed it was the situation with him and 21 Savage, and basically saying, you know, he's about that life. And, you know, if they want to take it there, which I don't want them to take it there, you know, it is what it is. He definitely responded. And then he basically said the female can't be the king of New York. He got a lot of question marks going with this freestyle. And on top of that, he started it off about, you know, losing friends and, you know, how it hurt him to basically lose friends. And I think we all can relate to that, because when you get to a certain stature, you know, you just got to maintain who you are, and people around you start to change because I guess they feel like you're changing. But shout out to Fabio Foreign, you know, stay focused because you're putting on King, all right? The Cure by Olivia on 90.3 WHPC.

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But it seemed like Lotto's the one that really wants the drama. So, you know, I wish things work out with these ladies. 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

0: 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And today is Monday, June 8th. It's going to be a high of 75, nice and sunny out there. And then tomorrow, Tuesday, June 9th, it's going to be a high of 77, once again sunny. So make sure you enjoy this weather, okay? 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
2: 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She said
3: she a savage. She over 21. She's in Paris. She said she wanna come. She said she embarrassed. A new body, I bought her one. And it's a Glock 17, it's ain't no water gun. She said her heart got colder, she said it's over. It's easy when you high, it's harder when you sober. Like, I'm just trying to hit some like Sammy Sosa. Hit a lick and then she

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0: Yes, yes, Capella Gray and Fetty Wap on the Nassau Mix, the voice of Nassau Community College, 90.3 WHPC. And listen, big shout out to Fetty Wap. He is hitting that summer jam stage. And I actually can't wait because he has new music that he put out. And we all know his songs back in the days are hits, right? And also Sleepy Hollow will also be hitting that stage. Listen, the Drill King, man. Big, big shout out to him. I actually want to see this whole setup because you have Ice Spice, the Baby, Rick Ross, Cash Cole, Bang, the list go on and on. So big, big shout out to them. And on top of that, we have Game 3 with the Knicks tonight, 8:30 p.m. Like I said, Game 2 was a close call with the score 105 to 104. If Wemby didn't miss that shot, it would have been over for the Knicks. But at the end of the day, man, big, big shout out to both teams. They putting in that work. I want to give a shout out to Bridges because he was hitting them shots, man, OG, for basically that penalty and calling it. Big, big shout out to Cats. He was doing his thing all game for all the games, man. I hope he get the MVP. We had Robinson doing his thing on the defense. And Brunson, of course, man, he was putting it in, all right? We have Game Time with Future and Tyler on 90.3 WHPC.
1: I heard what you said through the grapevine. Funny thing about your problems, they ain't mine. Staying up through the late night. 20 seconds to game time. Getting religious with it. Time crossing these state lines. Working hard through the late nights. 20 seconds.

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0: 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I appreciate you. Make sure you catch game 3 tonight because it's going to be Knicks in form, right? Hometown New York. Make sure you all out there cheering because this might be the last week. I'm just saying. Don't hate. Congratulate, all right? This is your girl, Ooh Gina, baby. 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

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Good morning, everyone. I'm Ray. And the King of Pop is making headlines all over again, with his story drawing huge attention to the big screen. And no matter how many years go by, the music still speaks for itself. Here's Michael Jackson with You Rock My World on 90.3 WHPC.

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I'm Ray, and next in the Nassau Mix, we have Mr. Know-It-All by Teddy Swims on 90.3 WHPC.

That's Drake right there, the voice of Nassau Community College, 90.3 WHBC. I'm Ray, and speaking of Drake, he's been making history again. His latest projects to spell out him have been breaking streaming records and dominating the charts worldwide. Next in the Nassau mix, we have Bad Habit by Steve Lacy on 90.3 WHBC.

Justin Bieber, the voice of Nassau Community College, 90.3 WHBC. I'm Ray, and it's just been one of those weeks where with the weather, it's been weird. Just last Saturday, it was a little chilly, windy, and then this week it was pretty hot and with heat waves and all those things. And it's just been one of those weeks between the heat and my AC compressor calling it quits. And I'm officially taking refuge in good music. So let's cool things down the best way we can with another great song. 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

So the next song we got coming up is an official World Cup song called Die Die by Shakira featuring Burna Boy. 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

Taylor Swift on the NASA Mix, the voice of NASA Community College 90.3 WHPC. I'm Ray, and you probably know him as Steve Harrington from the hit series Stranger Things, but he's also making waves in music, and as D Joe, better known as Joe Carey. Here's In the Beginning on 90.3 WHPC.

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I'm Ray, and all right, Long Island, let's settle a debate that probably can't be really settled, but what's the best beach on the island? Are you a Jones Beach person? Do you swear by Robert Moses? Or do you need to head all the way out to Montauk? I know everybody's got their spot, and everybody thinks theirs is the best. But hit us up and tell us which beach gets your vote and what makes it one that you keep coming back to every single summer. 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

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And congrats to Ella. She has become the first woman to score three simultaneous top tens on country airplay. So way to go. Let's go, girls. Yes. 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You're listening to my voice. Hey, what's up? It's Gina. And I'm still going to keep on the pulse of country. Like, I do love when country and pop form together. Like, that was a little bit slow. But I do love, like, the genres not being so in boxes. And I think another person that's definitely had that was Sam Hunt. Like, where is Sam Hunt? He was so hot for like maybe 5 years and then kind of fell off. The last time he came out with the song was 2020. Isn't that kind of crazy? But I'm going to play one of my favorite songs. And since it's like the summer, we're going to be outside this summer. We always love a house party. So here's House Party, Sam Hunt on the Nassau Mix on 90.3 WHPC.

Ariana Grande, Hate That I Made You Love Me, on the Nassau Mix 90.3 WHPC. That new song from her upcoming album, Petal, that's, I don't know, it's going to be fine. It's going to be great. I love Miss Grande, so we're good. It's good. It's good. We're good. That song got up to the number one on UK singles chart, taking out my girl Olivia Dean. And oh my goodness. And Sam Reed. He's from Vampire Diaries. Not Vampire Diaries. Oh my goodness. Sam Fender and Olivia Dean. But you know what? It's always moving. It's always moving and grooving on those charts. So we'll see what happens. 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You're listening to my voice. Hey, what's up? It's Gina. And we are here in the light of so many sports happening, so many things that are happening in New York. The Knicks are just crushing it, and I've never been a basketball fan more than I have been in the past, I don't know, week. So let's go, Knicks. Knicks in four? Like, let's do this. What is going to happen? There are so many funny things that are on the internet right now, like people taking down, this is all AI, obviously, but people taking down the Statue of Liberty and like parading it in a Knicks jersey. Like these guys have so much pressure. These guys can, you know, solve all world hunger and everything with their, how much they get paid, but they are really, they got New York City on their backs for sure. And let's just like be in this moment, and I'm going to play one of like true culture, Nueva Yo from Bad Bunny. And it just like encapsulates, I don't know, just like the pride and everybody that's in New York City, just like, yeah, go Knicks. So exactly. So I'm going to play Bad Bunny. Who doesn't love Bad Bunny? It's Nueva Yo on the Nassau Mix 90.3 WHPC, Knicks in four.

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Glamorous Fergie on the Nassau Mix on 90.3 WHPC. Wouldn't that just be the life, the glamorous life? Oh, boy. That would be sick. 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You're listening to my voice. Hey, what's up? It's Gina. And right now, this is your WHPC weather forecast powered by Pantano's Gourmet with locations in Hewlett and Uniondale. So today's high is going to be 75 degrees, mostly sunny skies, and some winds, but nothing crazy. And then tonight's low is 57 and clear skies. Tomorrow, high 77, mainly sunny. And then tomorrow's low 62 and clear skies. I love what I am seeing. And right now it is 60 degrees outside of our studios at Nassau Community College. So we got glamorous. We got, you know, raise your glass. Everybody is just, I feel like this is going to be a great summer. I really do. I'm putting it out there. And we're just going to have a lush life. And speaking of lush life, I'm going to play that song by Zara Larsson, who has been really nonstop this year, but this is a goodie. So I'm going to play it right now here on the Nassau Mix 90.3 WHPC.

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0: looking real hard. Thank you, though. I mean, he is a little cute, but like, he's fine.
1: All right, let me go holler at that real quick. I'll catch you later. I'll let you know.
0: Okay. Bye. Bye.
2: What's up?
0: Hi.
2: What you got going on around here?
0: Just having a good time.
2: I see y'all super turned up.
0: Oh, so you've been watching me.
2: You're not hard to miss.
0: Neither are you.
2: By the way, I'm Future.
0: I'm C.

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1: Oh, is that right? How you know?
0: I saw it.
1: Really?
0: Yeah. Don't call me the future for no reason.
1: Okay, well, we'll see about that, Mr. Future.
0: We will see. I'm gonna see you inside.
1: I'll see you inside.
2: He reads.

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1: Edge of the Earth, the beaches on the Nassau Mix 90.3 WHPC. If there's one thing that Amazon Prime does right, is their music and shows. I mean, the amount, whatever they do to get these songs is fantastic. With this song right here that I just played was on the new series Off Campus, which were books, and it's about hockey and romance and all the good stuff, right? And they put me on the beaches, and the beaches are sick. I watched their Tiny Desk performance. Like, their songs are so good, and it's so, I always, like, have this, thought, like, people have so many different music tastes, and I know it sounds so mundane, but it's true. Like, everybody knows different people, and it's just nice to explore new music. 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Hey, what's up? It's Gina. And speaking of, like, all the great songs that are on TV shows, I think for, like, The Summer I Turned Pretty, it had an amazing music. Whoever the music director was, snaps all the way, amazing. And there was one moment in that show that had this song that I'm going to play right now. That was good. That was a good scene. And it's, I'm going to play right now, Dress. Taylor Swift on the Nassau Mix 90.3 WHPC.

0: Have mercy, Chloe, on the Nassau Mix 90.3 WHPC. What's really exciting for Chloe is she's going to be in the new upcoming psychological thriller that's called Strung. So that's pretty cool. Good for you, Chloe. You're listening to the voice of Nassau Community College at 90.3 WHPC. You're listening to my voice. It was Gina. And like most things, all good things got to come to an end. But you don't have to go. Please stay, actually, because we have great songs, great music, great shows here at WHPC, so stick around. But to close me out, I got the new song from MGK and Wiz Khalifa, Girl Next Door, here on the Nassau Mix. I hope you have a great day. Bye.
1: Let's go. 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
1: 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My name is Mike McNeff. I'm one of the owners of the Irish Poet. And if you haven't stopped by yet, what are you waiting for? There's something here for everyone. Whatever you're in the mood for, we got it. Got kids? No problem. 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

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I'm Sarah. 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

0: it. From trapping to rapping, need to be proud of me. Back out the studio and throw parties. 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So many nights about to crash. Now I'm buying them foreigns on cash. I can't slow down.
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0: Hey, this is Mike Pantano, and this show on 90.3 WHPC is brought to you by my very own Duz Bagels, with locations in Garden City Park, 7th Street in Garden City, Freeport, and now open on Hempstead Turnpike in East Meadow. 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

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It's Brendan. So about Thursday, starting off from Thursday to Sunday, is the local fair at my church. Now, every year, my church hosts a fair in the neighborhood, and a lot of people, you know, go to this event, the rides, food, games. And what I did last year is what I rarely do. I hung out with my friends the whole time throughout the days of the fair, and we just hung out and chilled. We didn't go on rides, which was weird. We never played any games, which was weird. And we didn't even have food that we get, which was weird. We just sat there, we just hung out, catched up with a couple friends from the neighborhood, and we just had a good time and just hung out. We thought about going on one of the big rides, one of the big roller coasters there, but the line was like all the way to the parking lot. It was from the ride all the way to the parking lot. That thing was like maybe 10 feet long. And after an hour of waiting, we just gave up. We just like, you know what? Yeah, let's go home. I'm not waiting for this. And there was a lot of changes for that because last year, kids got into fights for cutting the line. And security was in it this last year. The year before that, they were fighting. And then now security, they put security detail on the line. They were managing the line. It was like a whole big thing. So I don't know what we're going to do this year. I think we're just going to do what we did last year and just, you know, hang out and probably just watch the band perform. Probably just hang out with the guys or do something. I want to see if I can get on a ride this year because I haven't used all my tickets from last year. Next on the Nassau Mix, we are Young by Fun here at 90.3 W.

0: play songs so good, you'll almost forget about the homework assignment you're avoiding.
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I'm your host, Brendan. So Dua Lipa got married last week. Now, according to people, just 4 days after they had their wedding in London, the couple was spotted in Italy, apparently making second wedding ceremony plans. Now, the couple did tie the knot on Sunday in London on May 31st. Now, I wish I had tickets to that wedding, and I wanted to see the food, celebrity performances, and maybe some surprise performances, celebrity guests as well, by them. So congrats to them, congratulations to the happy couple. And this was kind of weird because her husband were walking side by side, and they were wearing a college shirt and shorts. And then the two were later seen wearing different attire, was wearing gym clothes that they prepared for some multi-day event. Now, I thought that was weird because I thought they were like, why are they going to some event by wearing gym clothes? Are they going to like some type of gym event for a promotional weight training company or something like that? And that's what was throwing me off. And then they went to an autograph for they took some picture in Sicily with Dua Lipa's dad wearing the same clothes, which was weird. I mean, why would you take a picture after coming from a gym event, which completely threw me off. But congratulations to the happy couple. Next on the Nassau Mix, One Kiss by Calvin Harris and Dua Lipa here at 90.3 WHBC.

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It's I hope you're up and out of bed. It is still early, but I'm going to keep this party going. 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Today's weather forecast outside our WHBC studios. It feels like 55, but it's actually 64 degrees, and it's clear skies. And I thought, when I walked out of my house this morning, I was like, man, why is it so cold? Why do I feel like it's winter? And I look at my phone, and it's 64, but it felt like 55, which blew my mind. Instead of me walking out of my house wearing shorts and a t-shirt, I wore sweats, a hoodie and sweatpants, because I felt really chilly for some reason, even though it's 64, which blew my mind. Now we're going to get back to it on the Nassau Mix. Speed Demon by Justin Bieber here on 90.3 WHBC.

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That was Ellie Goulding on the Nassau Mix, the voice of Nassau Community College here at 90.3 WHPC. I'm your host, Brendan. So I was watching the New York Knicks game, game one of the NBA Finals on Wednesday night. Now, during the fourth quarter, with about 6 minutes left, Knicks are up 92, Spurs 86. And during the game, a fan runs up onto the court just to get a selfie directly in front of San Antonio Spurs center, Victor Wembanyama. Now, security immediately tackled this fan, and I saw this live. So security ran, tackled the fan, and the individual was announced the next day that he was banned for life from every NBA arenas, every stadium, and league facilities. And then there was a second person involved, but the first person got arrested as well and banned for life. Now, the second individual that was involved in this stunt was also received a lifetime ban. Now, after the incident, Victor Wembanyama said in his interview, he managed to, he told reporters that he was really surprised and he didn't know how to act, comparing to the incident a couple years ago where a bat flew onto the court. And then Mitchell Robinson, the center from the Knicks, was caught on camera confused by the fans' behavior before security swooped. He was confused, like, what did I just see? So that was pretty... Every couple of years during the NBA playoffs, fans do go on the court. Either they try to get selfies with other players, or they're trying to get high fives when they're on the free throw line. Every couple of years, it does happen, the fans do some crazy stunts. I think it's just for some social media attention or just trying to be cool in front of their friends. If I was a fan of a team going to an actual NBA game, I would not do any stunts like that because I don't want to get banned for life or get filed up on charges and arrested. Next on the Nassau Mix, Oops, I Did It Again by Britney Spears here on 90.3 WHPC.

0: before you go, there's something I want you to have.
1: Oh, it's beautiful. But wait a minute, isn't this...
0: Yeah, yes it is.
1: But I thought the old lady dropped it into the ocean in the air.
0: Well, baby, I went down and got it for you.
1: Aw, you shouldn't have.

That was Somber on the Nassau Mix, the voice of Nassau Community College here at 90.3 WHBC. I'm your host, Brendan. Wednesday, I was also watching the Yankees game before the Knicks came on, and I got so furious. Gerrit Cole was pitching, and he gave up one run, and I was like, okay, you know, it's still early in the game, second inning, no problem. Then Chaz Chisholm comes up during that same inning, and then he hits a home run and tie game. Now, about two innings later, Gerrit Cole once again gives up a two-run homer to Jose Ramirez, and I was so upset. We were up, it was tie game, 3-1, and then Jose Caballero comes back, makes it a one-point game, and then another home run goes off, and then he gave up two home runs to the Cleveland Guardians, and I got so upset, I felt like sticking my fist through the TV. That's how upset I was. And I shut the game off, and I was so furious. And then the final score was 5-4, and Yankees lost by one. Now, every time I watch a Yankees game, when they lose, I get so upset.

And I get so furious, and I go, I can't believe this team. What's Aaron Boone doing? What's up with this bullpen? What's up with this pitching? Why can't we hit the ball? And now, every time the Yankees win, I feel great. I feel like, yeah, there we go, boys. We got another win in the books. One step closer to the playoffs, and then the next day I wear my Yankees jersey, and I just show the love to the Yankees. And I hope they start hitting. I hope the Yankees come on top. Hopefully they start winning more games. And I just fingers crossed. And like, this bullpen has got to change. It has got to change. Stop giving up hits. Stop giving up homers. We got to get into the postseason. Come on, Yanks. Now we're gonna get back into it on the Nassau Mix, Firework by Katy Perry here on 90.3 WHBC.

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1: Look at me. Watch. See what I'm doing? Twitter, unfollow. Instagram, unfollow. Snapchat, unfollow. And there we go. Done. We are not friends anymore.

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1: That was David Guetta on the Nassau Mix, the voice of Nassau Community College here at 90.3 WHBC. I'm your host, Brendan. So here is a good juicy celebrity story. So J-Lo, Jennifer Lopez, is reportedly addressing rumors from her involving her co-star Brent Goldstein. Now, the internet has been doing a best connecting dots to make assumptions and turning it into every public appearance that goes into full-blown investigation. Now, neither side is exactly feeding the rumor, but it hasn't stopped fans from discussing the in videos, interviews, photos, social media posts. Fans are still looking for clues. Now, if I spent more than 5 minutes online lately, I've been seeing at least one theory pop up on Instagram. Just one theory. Now, it raises me an interesting question. When the two celebrities were working together, are we too quick to assume that there's something happening behind the scenes? Or is just celebrity gossip that's just part of the entertainment package these days? I have no idea. What do I think? I think it's most another celebrity rumor that's not true. Next on the Nassau Mix, On the Floor by Jennifer Lopez here on 90.3 WHPC.
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Ariana Grande on the NASA Mix, the voice of Nassau Community College, 90.3 WHPC. It's Kristen here, and we have got a lot to talk about this week. We've got new music. We have to discuss the Euphoria finale. But first, I want to talk about Taylor Swift's new song. She surprised fans this week by announcing a new song called I Knew It, I Knew You, which is part of the Toy Story 5 soundtrack. Although if you're a Swiftie, you probably know. We have been theorizing about this for about a month and a half, 2 months now. But it is nice to finally have some confirmation. And the song is cute. It really feels like Taylor going back to her roots here. It's a little country, a little pop, a whole lot of nostalgia. And I am here for it, especially because she worked with Jack Antonoff on this one, who was sorely missed on her last album. Here's the new song from Taylor Swift, I Knew It, I Knew You, on 90.3 WHPC.

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1: 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It's Kristen here, and this is your warning. Spoilers are about to be spoken for the Euphoria series finale. So, are you ready? Okay, honestly, I feel like I'm in the small minority of people who kind of loved the finale. I thought it was raw, it was honest, and it didn't really hold anything back. Like, yes, I'm really devastated for Rue, but the odds were never really in her favor. And I think Euphoria did a really great job of showcasing the dangers of drug usage. And also, can we talk about how Euphoria ended up killing off more main characters than Stranger Things? Because that fun fact actually blew my mind. Or maybe a not so fun fact. Next on the Nassau Mix, Ella Langley, Choosing Texas on 90.3 WHPC.

Ed Sheeran and Justin Bieber on the Nassau Mix, the voice of Nassau Community College, 90.3 WHPC. It's Kristen. Am I the only one crazy? Oh my gosh. Am I the only crazy person that is dying to go to multiple concerts after the first one of a tour? Because I saw Five Sauce last week and suddenly I'm like desperate to see them on every single stop of this tour. I'm talking quit my job and just kind of follow the tour around the world. They have two shows at Madison Square Garden next weekend, which I am going to, but I was also looking up tickets for Boston, Ohio, Virginia. Heck, I even checked out Nashville tickets. Like, it's only a 17-hour drive, no big deal. I don't know, once I see one, I want to see them all. And if you don't have tickets to their MSG shows, I highly recommend, because this tour is a 10 out of 10. Next on the Nassau Mix, one of my favorites they played on this tour, Complete Mass, 5 Seconds of Summer on 90.3 WHPC.

Zara Larson on the NASA Mix, the voice of Nassau Community College, 90.3 WHPC. It's Kristen here. I am so happy that Niall Horan's new album, Dinner Party, is out, and I love it, too. It makes me even more excited that I got tickets to his tour next year. It's so far away, but all of the songs are so good, so I'm really excited, and I don't think there are any skips. My best friend and I were trying to rank our faves, and we just couldn't do it. I'm so happy for Niall, too, because he has had a lot of success over the last few years, and he's such a cutie, he really deserves it. So, obviously no favorites yet, but here is one of the greats off the album, Niall Horan, Dinner Party, on 90.3 WHPC.

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Kristen here, and I have been getting so frustrated with my coworker this week. She's pretty bossy. She loves telling people what to do. And this week she asked me if I could clean off the concealers for her. I work at a makeup company, by the way, and my boss gave that job to her. She asked me if I could do it because her arthritis was making her wrist hurt and she couldn't do it. So obviously I said yes. 10 minutes later, I see her crocheting at her desk. Are you kidding me? I'm too much of a baby to speak up, but I don't know. Would you have said something? Next on the Nassau Mix, teenage drama, Paris Jackson on 90.3 WHPC.

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Sabrina Carpenter on the Nassau Mix, the voice of Nassau Community College, 90.3 WHPC. It's Kristen here, and speaking of Sabrina Carpenter, there is exciting news for annoying people this week. Olivia Rodrigo has said on the record that she would be open to doing a collab with Sabrina Carpenter. And I need this like yesterday, because as someone who's a huge fan of both, it has been rough out here when they were quote unquote feuding. Obviously, it wasn't really a feud, but people did feel like they needed to pick sides, which I did not. Just saying, it's okay to be a fan of both. But anyway, a duet between them would just be so healing, so good lyrically, and it's not too late, girls. We still do need a song of the summer. Naturally, though, next on the Nassau Mix, Olivia Rodrigo, Drop Dead on 90.3 WHPC.

Dominic Fike on the Nassau Mix, the voice of Nassau Community College, 90.3 WHPC. This has been Kristen, but I'm not going to sign off just yet. First, I want to talk about how this week was the 15-year anniversary of Teen Wolf, and it literally blew my mind. Like, I couldn't wrap my head around the fact that I was introduced to Dylan O'Brien 15 years ago, and I officially feel old as hell, too. Honestly, if you haven't watched Teen Wolf, this is a great excuse to start. It's filled with horrible acting, even worse CGI, but some of the best character development and plot lines I've ever seen from a TV show. It is truly one of the greats. So happy anniversary, Teen Wolf. You may be 15 years old now, but you are timeless to me. Next on the Nassau Mix, Noah Kahan, Doors on 90.3 WHPC.

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0: Oh, by the way, it all started like this.
1: So how's your evening so far?
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0: That was Steve Lacy right here in the Nassau Mix, the voice of Nassau Community College. Steve Lacy is back, baby. He should be dropping an album soon, hopefully. Who knows? But this is Antonio, your host of this Nassau Mix Hour. And good morning. What a time to be awake. And Adam, let's start the week off right. Now I'm going to play this quick thing to maybe bring you back some throwbacks to all those people who were, I don't know, is this the 90s or the 80s? But let's see if anyone recognizes this.
1: And the masters of the universe. I am Adam.
0: That's right, He-Man, Masters of the Universe. Sorry if it was too loud. I just realized my headphones were low. Anyways, He-Man, Masters of the Universe came out this past weekend. And, you know, what an interesting movie to bring back. Now, for those who don't know, it is a cartoon from, let's see, the 80s. That's right, with the film coming out in 1987, starring none other than Arnold Schwarzenegger. And this time around, it's 2026, and it's coming out again. And it's starring Nicholas Galitzine. I'm not quite familiar with him, but he did play He-Man. And none other than Jared Leto played Skeletor. And I can't stand Jared Leto, so that was unfortunate to hear. But I'll still check it out anyways, I guess. I know my dad's excited for this movie. I've never understood who this character was. Never seen the cartoon in a day in my life. He does seem like silly, though. It seems like one of the silliest kind of like cartoons I've ever seen in my life. But hey, shout out to Masters of the Universe, and I'll tell you right now how much it made in box office-wise. So, this past weekend, it wasn't just He-Man that came out, though. It was Scary Movie 6 as well. So, it felt like a flash, flashback. It felt like a flash in the past. But, let's see, He-Man made, or Masters of the Universe, excuse me, made apparently $636 million domestically and $1.44 billion worldwide. Oh, never mind, that's Barbie. Oh, that's embarrassing. So where is the Masters of the Universe? Oh, here we go. Ooh, not as good as that. Those were good numbers. Unfortunately, He-Man only made 29.3, which apparently ranks 19th now among films opening the first weekend of June, behind Teenage Mutant Ninja Turtles: Out of the Shadows, which only made 35.3 million, and The Purge. And I would list more, but it's not important. What's important to hear is that Masters of the Universe only opened up 29.3. It had mostly positive reviews. So if you're out there, go check out this movie in theaters, right? It seems like one to check out in theaters. Now, Scary Movie 6, on the other hand, apparently it did not do well critics-wise. Only 24% thought it was, it only earned 24%, which is really bad. Really, really bad. So apparently Scary Movie 6 is not it. And What else? I'd love to know how much money it made, but they got $55 million opening. So that's actually not bad at all for a movie that isn't that expensive to make. Now, I don't know if you know this or not, but also Jackass is coming out as well this year. So I don't know what year we're living in. We got Scary Movie and we got Jackass. It feels like I'm stuck in a time loop. But anyways, up next we got Sugar by Akon. Oh, Akon? What's going on? 90.3 WHPC.

That was Akon and Simeon right here in the Nassau Mix, the voice of Nassau Community College, 90.3 WHPC. We're halfway through the show, which you already know what that means. 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It is currently cloudy. However, the sun will be out very soon. It's going to be out actually most of the day, a little bit less in the afternoon towards 2, 3, and 4 o'clock. It's going to be a high of 74, low 59, currently 61 degrees. And we have some rain this week, unfortunately. We have thunderstorms potentially Friday and Saturday. And we have a 70% chance of just rain on Wednesday and Thursday, which is unfortunate as the summer is beginning, and that's not really what the weather you want to see. However, maybe it's the last bit of rain we'll see for a while, hopefully. Now, it is time for your sports update, which, by the way, what an insane update it's going to be, because the Knicks, the New York Knicks, that is, previously known as the Knickerbockers, are up 2-0 in the finals. That's right, the finals, as in, like, we're going to win the championship, knock on wood, knock on everything I know. The Knicks, 2-0 in the finals, 1-2 at the Spurs' own home in San Antonio. Now, this would be legit a monumental comeback from the Spurs, such a young team they are, to come back 2-0 in the finals. I have very little faith that they get swept. I love the Knicks, but I just don't see them getting swept. If they get swept, that would be very unfortunate for the legacy of Wembanyama, Victor Wembanyama, that is, the Frenchman. Because that's just something it's hard to come back from, getting swept in the finals. The Knicks, I believe, are now 15-0 in the postseason. 15-0. I mean, holy moly, maybe I'm wrong about that. Maybe it's 8-0. I know they're 8-0 on the road, which means you have to count the home games too, and I'm pretty sure the home games add up to 50. Either way, the Knicks. Let's go, Knicks. Moving on from basketball, though, they do play tonight, so keep an eye on that for 8:30 at MSG. If you happen to have plans in the city tonight, I'd maybe cancel them out for you if I were you. Just maybe. Now, going on to the NHL, the Hurricanes and the Knights are still going at them at the Stanley Cup. Game 3 happened last night, I believe, where the Knights won, and they had a player eat a hockey puck to the face on Thursday and still play on Saturday night. So shout out to these NHL players. They're no joke. I mean, Anthony Davis had a broken thumb, and he was out the whole season. That's enough about, you know, basketball and hockey. Let's move on to the baseball. The Mets, they're winning again. Things are happening. They beat the Padres 7-3, and the Junkies, they won. They beat the Red Sox. All right, whatever. That does it for the sports update. Up next, we got Hit the Wall, Gracie Abrams, 90.3 WHPC.

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3: Prepared to die.
4: Like, no hard feelings or anything like that.
5: That's what you think, you little bitch.
4: Your mic isn't on.
6: Why is my mic not on?
0: I would definitely name a kid Hee-Hee. Yo, Hee-Hee.
6: How much do you pay for an edging?
7: What is that?
5: No frugal dugan.
0: I'm sorry.
4: I had a neighbor a few blocks away that was actually charged with espionage.
8: What's that?
9: But what the hell, what?
8: I edged some more.

0: Good morning, and welcome back to an officially full crew, Monday morning madhouse.
1: Yay.
0: I almost had like a brain fart there because it's been a while since I could say we've had a full crew.
1: Yeah.
2: Yeah.
0: I'm so excited. I couldn't be happier for that.
3: Me too.
4: Me three. I'm so happy to be back.
0: Are you?
5: Antonio's still bald, everybody.
4: It was a jump scare when I came in.
0: Sorry, guys. It wasn't a prank. Yeah. It wasn't a social experiment. It's real.
4: No, like, because it's funny because I saw the text and I knew that you cut your hair, but in my head, like, I still couldn't picture you without the hair. So it's like now I get it.
0: I said it's spoiled now because I thought you were going to go see the video and then open up the social media and then see even more videos of me bald. Because now there's a bunch of videos of me bald on that.
5: Where? Oh.
0: Yeah, on the social media that I work at. Yeah, shout out to Trampoline Park. Westbury.
2: I love trampolines.
0: Yeah. Listen. Jumpa. Anyways, moving on. Pizza. So, guys, we're here. It's Antonio, joined by Brian, Olivia, Addison, and Brittany. Like I said, Brittany was gone last week. Brittany, how are you feeling?
4: Much better. I woke, like, I don't know what happened. I think I got food poisoning or just, like, sick. But, like, I went back to sleep. I woke up at, like, 4, couldn't stop throwing up, went back to sleep, and then I was fine.
0: Okay, good.
4: But no, we're back. We're better than ever, baby. We're here.
0: So are you food poisoned?
4: I don't know if it was food poisoning or if I just don't got that dog in me anymore. I don't know.
0: Did you ever?
3: Yeah.
4: I did at one point.
3: I don't think so. It's all talk.
0: As and Bex are different, but we shall see. Moving on, though. We're so back. Anything happened since then, Brittany?
4: Oh, my God. I do have a fun story.
0: I'm very excited.
4: Okay. So I had to take my grandpa for a haircut because we had to take away his keys, unfortunately, for a little bit.
0: His keys.
4: Yeah, because he's kind of losing it a little bit. He's losing his mind a little bit.
0: I'll just give him like fake keys that don't actually open up to anything.
4: I wish. he would notice. But I had to take him for a haircut. And I go to take him for the haircut and I'm driving to the place like right down the street and my like car is messed up. And so we get there, and my tire's flat, completely flat on the passenger side. So I'm like, crap. And then the haircutting place was closed. And I was like, come on.
0: No.
4: And
0: wait, how'd you get there if it was flat?
4: By the grace of God.
0: Wow.
4: Like,
0: because when you got your car, you notice it's bad.
4: Yeah, it was bad.
0: Oh my God.
4: Thankfully, the mechanic was like right across from the haircutting place. And the haircutting place wasn't open. And we go to get the mechanic to drop it off. Mm-hmm. And I'm going to try not to leave out key parts of the story. And then he tells me, I'm like, I'm trying to like fill it with air. Because I just think it needs air.
0: Yeah.
4: And
0: that's a start to get you to somewhere.
4: So I'm like, okay, we'll just fill it with air and we'll go back to the haircutting place. And I fill it with air. We go. It's closed. I'm like, what do you want? Do you want to go to another place? He's like, I don't know. So I'm like, okay, I'll just find another barber shop.
0: He's not mad.
4: No, I was getting
0: out.
4: Mad.
0: I thought you'd be flipping out. Cursing, just yelling, top of his lungs.
4: No, thank God. But I went to another place and they were like, sorry, it's by appointment only. There was no one in there. I'm like, okay. We go to another place. They're like, oh, sorry. I'm like, I couldn't find it. It didn't show up on the GPS.
0: Shout out to my barber, Yeyo, Dominicano. He would have been like, get.
4: That would have been nice to know at the time because we went to like 3 different barbers and he's like, oh, they're like, I forgot they're closed on Monday. The barber shop. I was like, copy.
3: Now he's still aware he's going into a barber shop. He's not asking for Dr. Iaconis.
4: I don't know. I don't know where he thinks he's going, but I'm like, do you want to try like another place or do you just want to go home? He's like, I don't know. I'm like, let's just go home.
5: Yeah.
4: So I took him the next day and it was fine, but it was like a whole thing like with my tire and like, and I had the flat tires. Like, I think something's wrong with your tire, Britt. I'm like, I know, Poppy. That's what we're doing. We're at the mechanic right now.
0: Did you have to change it?
4: Yeah, the next day I did.
0: Wow.
4: Because it just kept losing air. But yeah, like that whole like going to like 3 different barber shops, all of them were closed. He's like he kind of didn't know what was going on. He's like, like, I think, like, he kept saying, he's like, I think the barber shop is closed. I'm like, I know, Poppy, we're going to go to a different one. It's okay.
5: Aw.
4: But that was a fun little way to start the week.
0: Yeah.
4: But
0: it's so funny that you call him Poppy. It's like,
4: oh yeah,
5: you know,
0: like
5: Dominican
0: our,
5: Poppy.
0: Our Latina representative.
4: That's
0: here.
4: What I always think of when I say it. I say it like Poppy,
0: right?
4: Instead of Papi, instead of Poppy.
0: Yeah, I guess it is a little different. Yeah.
4: But yeah, that was a fun start to my week, and then What else happened? What else happened?
3: I'll spend more time with Grandpa, please. Please.
4: I want to bring you around him. I feel
5: Oh my God.
2: Bring him to the show.
3: When my grandma started to lose it, and she started falling down, one time she fell out in her house in Bayshore, and I guess the Mets, an old Mets game was playing, right? Or the Mets were just on. So we get there, we're like, oh my God, she fell. She's sitting upright against her bed. Oh, hey, what's up, guys? Who got these tickets? These seats suck.
4: Oh my God. Oh my God.
2: It was great. Did she actually say that?
3: Yeah, she goes, these seats suck.
4: Oh my God.
2: And she just was being for real.
3: Yeah, she fell.
2: I thought she was joking, trying to keep it up.
3: I don't think
2: keep it
1: No.
4: No.
3: And I think my dad just goes, don't worry, Marge. We're going to try to get him switched. Don't worry.
5: Oh my God.
3: We're going to get an upgrade.
4: That's a good idea. I should turn off all the lights, be like, Poppy, we're going to the movies, and just put Netflix on.
1: Listen, with the amount of dementia patients that I deal with, this is just right up there. Yeah. Man. It's right up there. It's right up there.
4: Dang.
3: The whole ride home, the barber was closed. I know.
4: Yeah.
3: I know.
4: We should.
3: You want to get something to eat? The barber was closed.
4: And then he's trying to get the phone number for the barber, calling them, calling. Oh my God, I hope not. I hope not one day. No, he was calling the barber. He's like, they're closed. I'm like, then stop calling them.
2: What kind of haircut does he get anyways?
4: And he didn't. Low taper fade. He didn't need one, which is the funny thing. My mom's a hairdresser.
2: I was about to say, right?
4: Yeah. And she just gets so, she has such a short patience. She's like, I'm not cutting his friggin' hair. Mm. And, there was nothing much to do. He's a pretty, he has a, it's everything he does is routine. If he breaks out of his routine, he'll go,
2: bananas.
4: Yeah.
2: All right.
4: But that was a fun way to start the week.
1: B-A-N-A-N-A-S.
5: Basically.
2: Bananas. Really? Let's go on to Olivia. Olivia, what kind of week did you have?
5: I have a lot to talk about.
2: Wow, she did. Now, were you at work at all last week?
5: Were we working together? We were. With the airplanes?
2: Yes.
5: I think that's the only day.
2: Please, explain to me what you wanted to share, though.
5: Oh, okay. So, I tried to hire a midget.
2: Oh,
5: and
2: no.
5: It went, very odd.
4: No.
5: So, I'm on Gig Salad. And I'm trying to hire a midget. I want a man dressed as a
2: Gig Salad.
5: Yes. That's okay, first I was
4: like a back door, back room, dark web.
2: Why?
5: I don't know. I just wanted one for my party that I'm having. So. Oh my God, are you okay? EMS,
4: what do you mean?
5: EMS.
4: What do you mean? Like to just walk around?
5: I want it as an Oompa Loompa.
2: Nice.
5: Yep.
4: Oh my God.
5: I wanted an Oompa Loompa.
4: Oh my God. For the listener, she means little person LP for
5: for
4: short.
5: The
2: no, she
5: the
2: means
5: world.
2: What she means. She really wants to emphasize on what she wants.
5: So I'm on Gig Salad, whatever, right? They're trying to charge me $500 per little person per hour. Mind you, I requested a half hour. And it's half a person, it's three apples tall. Why are you charging me $500?
3: That's a little steep.
2: It sounds like you don't think they deserve rights. Sounds like you think they only deserve half the rights for half the person.
4: So if it was a full size person, it would be $1,000?
2: Yeah.
5: Yeah, I guess so. So anyway, they charged me $350 for a half hour. For one little person, right?
2: So how much?
5: $350
2: for half an hour.
5: Yeah, plus
2: that's not adding up. Wouldn't it be $250? Why is it?
5: Well, that's what they quoted me at one point, and then they made it that, and I was like, "All right, you're crazy."
2: What's shocking to me is that they've never been asked for only half an hour.
4: Maybe they're like, "Oh my God, we can't believe this girl actually paid for this."
5: It gives you the option. So anyway, I don't answer them because I don't want the little person anymore. This guy, Yvonne, calls me six times throughout the day.
2: Is Yvonne their pimp? Is Yvonne the
5: probably. So he calls me six times throughout the day. And I'm like, are you kidding me right now? I don't answer any of them because why would I answer? And then later in the day, somebody calls me again. And I'm like, okay, I'm going to answer. I answer. It's the military trying to recruit me, right? This matters in a second.
1: Okay.
5: Then
2: this matters. Okay.
5: Then someone else calls me again. And I'm with somebody and we're pranking them that it's not me and whatever. Because we think this is the midget guy. So
2: the guy's little person. I thought you don't want to mess it up. I thought you were serious. I thought you really want this transaction.
5: Well, I did. And then I realized how much it was and how much of a hassle it was. So I was like, oh my God, screw this. I'm not doing this anymore.
1: Wow.
5: I also don't have $500 to give to these people.
2: Is this a 4th of July party? You're going to blast them out of a cannon?
5: Well, this is the last function at my basement because my grandma's moving in. So I was going to go out with a bang and have an Oompa Loompa, but I can't have that anymore.
2: Honestly.
3: It must be nice to have a grandma.
5: Okay. So the military, so these people call me and they're like, how'd your voice change? I was like, oh my God, they caught me. So I'm like,
1: wait,
5: oh no.
1: What?
3: Did you sign up for something years ago?
5: No, no. So somebody calls me. I give it to my friend, whatever, right? They answer, I answer, whatever. They're like, how'd your voice change, whatever. So then they're like, I'm from Nassau Community College. I was like, oh shoot, lock in. So I log in. I'm like, oh yeah, sorry. Like, we thought you were the midget people. And they're like, what?
2: Little person people. And why, why would you tell that to this caller?
5: Well, because it was just like like someone like our age. I'm like, okay.
2: So why'd they send from Nassau Community College?
5: Well, I don't know.
2: So much going on. Okay,
5: I don't know. So then they start telling me that they have like scholarships or something. So I'm intrigued. So I'm like, okay, can I get more information? They transfer the phone. They're like, what's your major? I'm like, speech pathology, whatever. And then they're like, oh yeah, you can do speech pathology in the FBI. I'm like, no, you can't. What are you talking? I don't think you can.
2: Why did you say no right away? You don't even know.
5: Well, in my head, I don't think you can. I really don't. I don't see.
2: Telling this person to inform you information.
5: Well,
2: no.
5: I didn't say no to them. I was just like, oh, really? And in my head, I'm like, that's not real, I don't think.
2: Okay.
5: So, but either way, I told them, they asked where I would want to work. I said schools. And then after they're like, let me transfer you to someone more knowledgeable. He puts his friend on the phone and he's like, so like, would you want to join the military? I was like, are you kidding me? Mind you, I spent 7 minutes on the phone with these people. I was like, are you freaking kidding me? And I told him, yeah. And I told them about my little people story. And the guy was like, well, I'm 6'2", so if you need anybody, let me know.
2: That doesn't make any sense.
5: I don't want you.
2: I need the opposite. Literally. I need 2'6".
5: Yeah, exactly.
3: I don't think this was a real call.
2: No, honestly,
4: they baited you by saying Nassau Community.
5: They did bait me. I think it was.
3: All right, now at first I thought it was gonna be like the midget people giving your information to the information to the military as like payback. Oh. Yeah, we'll get her.
5: Ooh,
3: we'll get her.
5: They tried to recruit me, but
2: they'll
5: just told them.
2: They'll call anybody.
5: Yeah.
2: To recruit them.
5: Yeah,
2: which is strange. It's pretty sure we don't have a draft, so it doesn't really matter.
5: That's what I'm. And also, if I wanted to be in the military, I'm in speech without. Why would I want to be in the military? Like, I know exactly where I want to be, and your military is not it. So thank you.
3: I signed up for every branch of the military, just like a keychains at the college. College fairs back in the day, and all of them were calling me, and I had to say no to all of them. And the Marines, I was on the phone for 40 minutes with. We were talking about war movies.
5: Wow. All right. Well,
2: which one was most accurate?
3: Saving Private Ryan.
2: Mm. Always the answer.
3: It's always their favorite.
5: Mm-hmm. Yeah. So that was that part of my week. Then on Thursday, I went with like everybody from here, but there was like tours like with the radio stations, like iHeartRadio, whatever.
2: Yeah.
5: So I have nothing to say about that, but I do have something to say about my experience on Ativan. That I thought, like, okay, so you know what Ativan is?
1: Of course I know what Ativan is.
5: So Brian can help me out here. So I had a panic attack, kind of. I took my medication. This is my first time taking Ativan that I was prescribed it, right? I thought I was going to pass out. Like, actually, like, the walls were caving in on me. Like, the walls were bouncing. The floor was bouncing. My feet were bouncing. I thought I was going to fall over and hit my head on the floor.
4: Oh, my God.
5: And it was really scary, and I thought the floor was shaking underneath me. I thought I was drunk, high. I literally thought
2: I'm so
5: I did,
2: sorry.
5: Like...
2: I thought at first it just made you sleepy, but now I'm like, wait a minute.
5: No, like, I thought I was going to... I felt like I was, like, wobbling around. I was like, oh, my God, never again. And I thought it was going to last the full 7 hours that we were in the city, but it didn't, so thank God. It ended up doing what it needed to do, but it was really scary.
1: You felt that way. How many milligrams?
5: 1 milligram. It's not even a lot. I think I'm just very sensitive to like these medications.
2: You felt that way like about the city trip in general? That's why you took it beforehand? Like,
5: yeah, I was just
2: what
5: feel,
2: about
5: like,
2: going to the city on this trip made you want to do that?
5: Nothing. I just have like very bad anxiety. So like
3: she's
5: I was
3: scared
5: feeling,
3: of the city.
5: No. I started having like a lot of anxiety.
2: This just happens to be new medicine.
1: Why?
5: Yeah.
1: Why would they give you buildings. Ativan instead of Xanax?
5: I have a Xanax prescription. Well, not anymore because I have the Ativan. But I don't like Xanax because it doesn't last long enough.
3: Sounds like a car.
1: Because I'm just going to be real with you. Like, when I talk about the night-night juice, it's Ativan.
5: Yeah. Oh, is it?
2: But is
5: it
2: didn't make me go to sleep, though.
5: That doesn't make me tired. Xanax makes me very tired.
2: Was that her being sleepy? That was her
1: being sleepy. You can fight it. You can fight it.
2: It's like a Quaalude. Like,
5: I tried.
2: With Wall Street.
1: Because trust me, I've seen patients get a lot of Ativan before, and they fight it. Especially if you get used to it, they will fight it.
2: So, nap all right.
5: Well, it could be because I didn't eat either, but that was just really scary.
2: You should have been there how it starts off. It's just like,
5: oh my God.
2: Just sleeping a little bit.
5: Yeah. And then I think
2: made
5: that was
2: the whole bit.
5: I think that was it, except for one more thing. Guys, the day has officially come. I'm a girlfriend. Yay!
4: Oh my God.
5: Send the alarms.
4: Oh my God.
5: After 20 years.
4: Stop. Oh my God.
5: Yeah. That happened last week.
3: Yay.
4: That's exciting.
5: Are you guys so excited? I am.
2: That's wonderful. Yay. I can't wait to, like, no, let me not be negative. No, this is great.
5: I'm sorry. No, say it, Antonio.
2: No, because, like, it's just going to make good at radio.
5: Like, a little bit. My crash outs?
2: Yeah, the moment she's upset, it's going to be public information.
4: Girlfriend crash outs are the best. Wait until, like, I love hitting my boyfriend with the why don't you love me?
5: Oh my god. What?
4: Oh no, not hitting him, not physically.
2: I thought you meant like molly whopping.
4: Maybe.
5: Oh wow.
1: I mean, there's a trend for that. Never. So.
2: Yeah, domestic violence.
4: Yeah, like, DV.
2: No joke, by the way.
6: Did you know if you say the word gullible slowly, it sounds just like the words Nassau Morning Madhouse.
7: Go ahead. Try it.
6: We'll wait.
8: Nassau Morning Madhouse. Hey, that does sound like... Wait, where am I?
7: See, we told you.
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0: guess I hear the same.
1: That was Pink Pantheress and yes. Zara Larson. Shout out to Zara, the retail store. They're all right, I guess. 90.3 WHPC. I'm Antonio, joined by Brian, Livia, Brittany. It's currently 61 degrees outside, sunny all day long, except for about 2 o'clock in the afternoon. It's going to be a hot one today, as it's going to be a high of 74 and a low of 60. Now, you enjoy the sun and sun today and tomorrow, because this week's going to be rainy. I mean, a rain in your parade, but we're talking about rain on Wednesday, rain on Thursday, rain on Friday. Slight chance on Saturday, but we're talking about lightning on Saturday.
2: Just lightning.
1: Just straight lightning. Be scared. There's no rain.
2: Those are the best storms in the summer. There's no thunder, no rain. Just
3: no,
2: the lights flashing.
3: Like,
1: it's a little early to tell about next week.
3: Because it's always humid when that happens.
2: Not always.
1: It felt
2: always.
1: Humid yesterday with no rain.
3: It did feel a little humid. Saturday, Saturday
2: it
3: was
2: rained
3: really
2: yesterday.
3: Bad.
2: Huh? It rained.
1: Yes, it did rain.
3: Saturday was bad. It was like foggy out.
2: No, the wind on Saturday was like, what the?
3: Oh, yeah.
2: I got an alert. Hurricane Forrest gusts expected. I go, what?
3: But it lasted for like 20 minutes and then it like, stopped.
2: And then it just rained.
4: It's kind of funny because like when it was super windy, I just kind of like went outside to get my food because I ordered and I was looking around. I was like, huh. This
2: ain't
4: is
2: no
4: ominous.
2: Love in Oklahoma.
4: Like, this is ominous.
1: Oh, man. Well, what's new, guys? I haven't heard from Brian yet. Or Addison.
4: I mean,
1: Brian Heyman with like this aura. I felt
4: there is no aura. I'm just calm because like last week was really calm. Like there was nothing crazy really going on. Like everything went according to plan. I have legitimately no complaints. The only real interesting thing was like they decided for my last two shifts that I was going to be on the ward, you know, up we call it the penthouse. Yeah, we were going to be up on the penthouse, and like at 5 a.m., for whatever reason, like it just started getting really racist out in the hallways. Oh. And the patients started scrapping with each other. And I kind of had to get in between them, and I had to be like, we're not doing this right now. Can we stop? Like, y'all were so good for hours, like legit hours. Just go back to your corners. It's okay. And
1: wow.
4: Then, you know, once it got broken up, you know, security got around. One guy ran up to another guy, tried to throw water at him, missed, and then slipped on his own water.
1: Like, you could put the goofy soundtrack behind it.
4: I could not believe my eyes.
1: Yeah. That's something out of like a cartoon.
4: It was. Yeah. It honestly was.
1: I almost fell so hard. I had these shoes on yesterday, and I haven't worn Jordans in a while. Shout out to my pops for graduation gift. Thank you for the Jordans. So I had these Jordans on my feet, right? And I'm like, all right, like, let me try to be wearing Jordans today. And I'm like, oh, man, I remember now why I stopped wearing them. They're so, like, very thick. Thick
4: yes.
1: Bottoms. They feel heavy. And I went to this Chili's with my girlfriend. It's super slippery. Like, I get out the stool. And by the way, I hate tall seats because I'm over here, like, my legs dangling. And so I get off the stool. And then I'm trying to, like, walk to the bathroom, and I immediately go, and I'm like a cat, like, hands out. I'm like, oh, snap, slippery. So then I walk inside the bathroom, water all over the bathroom, and I immediately go, whoosh, feet go forward. I slide like I'm in, like, Jerry Maguire. I get to the sink, and I'm like, whoa. Sorry about that story, by the way. But, yeah, go on, slippery. It'd be slippery when wet. You know, that's a sign.
4: Yeah, no, it is. And, like, he was a big dude, so, like, when he hit the floor,
1: oh,
4: like...
1: Man.
4: Everyone hears it because it's like those hallways like echo. It's
1: Did
4: like
1: he
4: it's
1: get
4: really
1: back
4: weird.
1: Up really fast?
4: Oh, he got back up so fast, and he was back to rapping Biggie. It was just an interesting
1: He might
4: phenomenon.
1: Have been him. He might have been.
4: He might have been him.
1: Biggie Smalls.
4: Yeah, white Biggie Smalls.
1: I don't know. It's possible.
4: Possible.
1: I'm just saying it's possible. Addison, anything new from you?
2: Anything new from me? I took the Northern State Parkway all the way to the end. Never did
1: really?
2: That before. Yeah.
1: Is that where
3: the
1: Tangri Outlet?
2: No. That's off the Southern State Park.
3: Oh, no. It's off the LAE, no?
2: And off the LAE. Now you end up in Smithtown.
3: Oh.
2: Where if you take the Northern State all the way, it's so cool.
1: Is that where it's haunted at in Smithtown?
2: I think everywhere is haunted, sir.
1: Oh, wow. Well, there we go. Listen to
3: that's
1: every day.
3: True. I genuinely believe everywhere on Long Island, like, past Nassau County is like haunted.
2: What?
3: Yeah. Actually, like, well, do you not get like that like weird vibe?
5: Yeah, like I'm on land I'm not supposed to be
2: well,
5: on.
2: Well, I think Nassau County is also haunted too.
4: Yeah.
3: Parts of it, not all of it. I think all of Suffolk County is though.
4: No, I'd argue the entire island is haunted.
3: Yeah, honestly, I'm glad you guys validated that for me. I've been feeling that for a long time.
5: Long Island's like historic, like it's like got history to it.
3: Yes,
5: like a lengthy history.
2: But it's not big enough to be taught. You have to look for plaques. Like, George Washington slept here. Really? I never knew this. But one thing about all these highways that end on the island, they all end as if they wanted to keep going further.
4: And then they realize they can't.
2: There's the funding stops here.
5: Right here. Exactly enough money.
2: Yeah. Like the LIE, I think I told you guys, was supposed to go all the way up to like Mattituck or something, or like on the North Fork. It stops in Riverhead.
3: Yeah.
1: I'm lost because I'm so bad. I'm so geographically challenged, like navigationally challenged, whatever the word is. I don't know where I am. I mean, honestly, I don't, because I just know how to get to work and how to get home. But I don't really know where I'm going, northwest, southeast. I don't really know which highway I'm taking.
5: Same.
4: You need to like go out like camping in a forest and just bring a compass only.
2: Well, you luck out. Living on Long Island, all you really need is your compass. I'm being serious.
5: A compass? Oh, are we 90?
2: I tried this as just for like, you know, hex and giggles. I just put my phone down. I'm like, you know what? I am all the way out in Bayport.
1: So you have a compass in your phone? On your Northport. Phone?
2: I mean, no, in your car. Like anytime you go, it goes N-S-W.
3: Oh, mine doesn't do that.
2: You don't have a compass? No, look in your dashboard. You probably just don't realize it. Wow. Every car's got a compass. Every car.
4: Most cars have a compass. Yeah. I think there's some that
5: mine
4: don't.
5: Mine does probably on the screen.
4: I'm just saying, right? The reason why I'm just saying learn to navigate in the wild with a compass is because eventually the zombie apocalypse or Skynet will happen, and like we will have no technology. You're going to have to know.
5: I was just going to say that, like, end times come, like, nah, I'll just go.
3: Yeah,
5: like,
3: right,
5: when the end times
3: point,
5: come, I don't want to do it. It's so much work. Like, people like you are,
1: so
5: like, you'll be fine because you have skills. I don't. I know
2: that.
5: My fate is.
2: I'm trying to buddy up with
4: no,
2: me during
4: that. Here's the thing, right? Like, everyone's like, yeah, no, I think I'll just lay down and die when it happens. But it's like, no, your flight or flight is going to make you run. Like, your first instinct is going to run.
5: Well, I'll run because, and then I'll think for like a minute. I'll be like,
4: no, because your mind is going to be like, yo, actually getting eaten is going to hurt and it's not going to be painless and it's going to take a long time.
5: There's other ways to go besides being eaten.
2: Yeah, but this is why you're lucky you live on Long Island. We got a lot of rednecks out here who have been decking out their trucks with snow plows and
1: so
2: spikes.
1: They've been waiting.
2: It's like Woody Harrelson in Zombieland just pulling up in a Jeep.
1: Yep.
5: Yeah, like, how am I going to go up against people who have been training for this,
2: You're not going up against us. You're just behind us.
4: You're just behind them.
1: Yeah.
2: Stay back, sweet. You'll be all right.
5: Just go to the parade.
1: Well, that brings me on to the next thing on our agenda, He-Man.
3: Who?
4: Masters of the Universe.
1: Yep.
0: He-Man and the Masters of the Universe.
1: So for those who don't know, He-Man is out. This past weekend marked the box office opening of He-Man, as well as Scary Movie 6. So we'll be getting into He-Man, as well as this new serial, Four Men, After we come back from this new song, I'm going to play this little stager. It's only for Fridays, but I just, you know what? Today is Friday in my books, because it's the happiest day of the week for me.
4: Monday
1: morning Roundhouse. Yeah, because we're all here together.
4: Love you too, buddy.
1: Thank you. Yes.
6: It's New Music Friday.
1: Nope, I don't like that. So anyways, up next, new music. Here it is. Dee Dee Ro Ree by Meowv.

0: That was Meowf. Right in the Nassau Morning Madhouse 90.3 WHPC. If I'm pronouncing the name wrong and it's just Meow, well, that's not on me because it's Meowv. Two V's make a W, but the two V's make a
1: double
0: sound,
1: V.
0: A W sound? I don't know. I have to ask that. I have to ask that to my teachers. Anyways, I'm Antonio. This is the Nassau Morning Madhouse, joined by Addison, Brian, Olivia, and Brittany. And that was a little new music Monday for you, all right? We have more to come, so we shall see. But what do you guys think about that song?
1: No.
0: You don't like that?
1: That was like the worst song I've ever heard in my life.
2: The beat was great, and then the lyrical content had me questioning life.
0: Mm.
2: But, you know,
0: but it's in Korean. How would you even know what they're saying?
3: It just doesn't.
4: Exactly.
3: Like, I don't know. Exactly.
1: Well, I just know.
0: Well, you guys are going to love the next one, because next one's in Spanish, so that's even better. Ooh. Anyways, moving on. Just a little international for you guys. We're talking about He-Man. He-Man came out. No one cares. It even showed in the box office score as well, because it made all of about $30 million, I believe, or maybe barely, which, by the way, is one of the worst openings for June, because it is blockbuster season after all. It made just $29.3 million. It ranks 19th. Behind movies like Teenage Mutant Ninja Turtles, Out of the Shadows, The Purge. You guys remember The Purge?
2: Yep.
3: Oh, yeah.
0: What a stinky one that one was.
4: Yeah, the first one was all right.
0: No, yeah. The first one was the worst one.
4: Really?
0: Yeah, the best one was when they got out of, like, the house. You know?
4: Get open the
0: things
4: door.
0: Get exciting. Yeah.
4: All right, you know what? You make a good point.
0: But
4: I was wrong.
0: But you guys don't care about talking about that anymore, right?
4: What, He-Man?
0: You guys don't care about that, right?
4: Well, I mean, him and Rain Man.
2: I mean, I was gonna,
4: all the time.
2: I was gonna say, like, the thing about, like, He-Man, or, well, like, you know, I guess they called it Masters of the Universe, is like,
0: yeah,
2: that show was old when I was young. So, like, it's like one of those things where, like, you can't always bank on nostalgia and expect people to be like, yeah, this is going to be really great. Like, you think people want to see Skeletor in the Big 26?
0: Especially played by Jared Leto. I was so mad. When I found that I was Jared Leto. I hate
2: like,
0: Jared Leto.
2: If I say,
0: man.
2: I'm just, look, I just said Skeletor right now, looked around the room, and people looked at me like, huh?
0: Yeah. But Jared Leto has ruined so many things. He's ruined Spider-Man a little bit because he was Morbius, and that was a big joke.
3: The Joker.
0: He ruined the Joker. He ruined Tron. How do you ruin Tron? Tron's so cool.
2: Tron is so cool.
0: But he ruined Tron.
4: Very easy to not F up.
0: Yeah, and then he ruined one of the, like, funniest, like, just cool-looking villains in Skeletor, which maybe he didn't. I haven't seen the movie yet. Maybe he didn't, but I'm just saying. What I think is so funny is that this movie dropped during Pride Month, because there's a lot of, like, jokes about He-Man, you know?
2: Being prideful.
0: He's very...
2: Colorful.
0: He's a very colorful guy. He's always naked.
2: What did it get on, like, Rotten Tomatoes or something like that?
0: Oh, it did pretty decent, actually. It was, I believe, 64%, something like that, which it sounds bad, but at the end of the day, it's about a movie that no one knows anything about. Like, what is it called? This form of... I don't know. What's property? This property is really old.
2: Yes.
0: Like Brian
2: ancient.
0: Was saying. Yeah. So, it's 66%. So,
2: not
0: I
2: bad.
0: Guess it's pretty mid. Scary Movie 6, by the way, quick thing about that, only 24%.
3: Yeah, I've heard not really bad. About
2: well, yeah,
3: that.
2: But that's because Scary Movie just needs to, like, kind of, like, stop.
0: Yeah.
4: Oh, they said at the premiere, no one was laughing. It was actually like they bombed and they weren't even on stage.
0: Oh, man.
2: Oh, that's rough.
0: But that now makes this a billion-dollar franchise. After this movie came out, it is now officially a billion-dollar franchise.
3: At
0: just
3: cost?
0: All the movies together.
2: At what cost?
4: Yeah. Riding off the back of 1 and 2.
0: Yep,
3: yeah,
0: basically.
3: The third one's the best. I'm sorry.
0: Third one? That's when they weren't in it anymore. The Wayans.
2: Listen, I will say Scary Movies 1 through 3 are good. I think Scary Movie
4: 3. I enjoy 3. It's not
3: 3
4: a good
3: really
4: movie,
3: good.
4: Though.
2: Like, it's good for scary movies.
4: Yes.
3: Yeah.
4: But the first two are actually great parody movies.
3: Yeah.
2: Yes. The first two are, like, cult classic movies.
4: Yeah.
2: Like,
4: yeah.
2: Perfect.
0: I just hope this doesn't, like, spark the new era of spoof movies, because some of these are really bad. Like, Vampire Suck. Like, in another something movie. Like, all these spoof movies are terrible.
2: I think spoof movies will just never die just because, well, like, you know.
4: They did for a little bit.
0: They were gone.
4: Epic Movie was the last one, and then I was like, all right, we're cut, we're done.
2: Yeah,
4: we're
2: but I also think that's just because, like, well, when you have spoof movies, like, it's just because it's the state of movies makes spoof movies either good or bad. And, like, we've only really just gotten back into having, like, a lot of good movies back to back to back, at least according to public opinion. Anyway.
4: Yes.
3: I think it's a recession indicator of how many spoof movies. Because, like, spoof movies are supposed to reflect, like, what's going on and, like, other movies. Like, I don't know. Because I think things have gotten, like, media got better and the country got worse.
2: And then also
3: so spoof movies just came back.
2: Sorry. I was gonna say, also, we have to remember, like, a lot of our attention right now are like on streaming platforms and like, you know, like we'll just use Euphoria as an example. Like, I don't want a Euphoria spoof movie, but if you gave me like a skit, I'll take it because that's where my attention span has
0: this
2: been
0: seems
2: like rated
0: way
2: to.
0: Better as just a skit on YouTube.
2: Yeah.
3: Yeah. Like that's what they should have done.
0: To 1 minute. You know, at the end of the day, a whole movie. I mean, they had a lot to catch up on, so it makes sense to make a whole movie about it. They had so many movies since the last time they've been involved in a scary movie. But yeah, moving on from that, I even brought He-Man up in general because we're talking about like this new serial called Man Serial. It's called Man Serial, and people are going crazy over it. Apparently, it's facing accusations of toxic masculinity. So this has been something that's been made since 2024, but now it's like hitting the shelves. And people are very upset. One person says, trying to hyper-masculinize something as neutral as a food and cereal is stupid.
3: Wait, is this for the movie He-Man?
0: No.
3: Oh, I thought it was like with the movie.
0: This reminded me of this story as well. My apologies to He-Man. I didn't mean for you to catch me.
3: I thought the two were related.
4: With man cereal.
0: He-Man's like the opposite of masculine.
3: Yeah, I thought it was like... I thought it was like a marketing thing.
0: The Man Cereal is out. Apparently, it offers creatine, high protein, and a keto diet. It's got low sugar.
2: Why are we putting creatine into our cereal?
0: I don't know, man.
4: It does look pretty appetizing. They're like pebbles.
0: Someone says, this is so effing toxic and stupid. Embarrassing for the company and any idiot who feels they need cereal for men. Grow the F up.
3: Oh my God, grow up. Like, I'm sorry. Do you actually think if you're a woman and you eat that, you're going to, like, turn into a man?
4: Exactly.
3: You can eat it.
4: It's cereal.
0: I think the problem is the issue of, like, the name, man, cereal.
4: Oh, everyone's got a problem with everything.
0: So then someone says, where can I buy a box of fragile masculinity?
4: They have that. It's called Fruit Loops. Captain Crunch.
0: But then people are happy. People are happy. They said, yeah, I need this yesterday because it does have a protein and creatine. It's meant for, like, the gym dudes, I guess. But people are saying there's all these things now. For example, there's things called Dude Wipes and Colgate for men. Like, all these things are now being catered to men.
2: Colgate for men.
0: And I'm like, who cares about Colgate for men? Has anyone mentioned Colgate for men? And like,
3: finally, I can brush my teeth.
2: We have had gender-separated products for all of our lives. Like, it's just people just want to do it now because it's trendy to hate on men. And I mean, listen, I get it. You know, the male species has not been doing so hot since the 2020 started. But like, you got to get a grip.
0: Yeah, and for all those women out there, buy men razors because they're cheaper for some reason.
3: Oh, I do.
0: So, like, screw that.
3: And they work better.
0: I don't know what the heck a woman razor is.
4: However,
0: just razors.
4: Women's hair products work better than men's hair products.
3: That is true. I believe that.
0: You can't get a men's razor in pink. Like, what makes a woman's razor a razor and a men's razor a razor?
5: Women's razors are very, like, poor quality.
3: Yeah.
5: Like, they suck. Strange. And they're, like, triple the price.
3: Shout out Gillette.
5: Yes.
3: Not sponsored.
0: So, the creators who, by the way, there is a woman in the mix, by the way, they were calling it Man Cereal just as a placeholder, and then it stuck. And now it's this whole big thing because they're upset. And believe it or not, they're saying that 35% of the cereal's audience is women, believe it or not. So
2: now the fact that that name stuck is a brain rot indicator.
0: They just couldn't come up with anything else.
2: They couldn't come up with anything else, but people are like, no, that's good, that's good. Put that down.
4: They stocked this on the shelves and then tried to think of another name. Like, actually, our profits are way up. Let's just
0: They had to emphasize the fact that they're actually not under Robert F. Kennedy's Make America Healthy Again. And they want to emphasize that because they're worried that since their cereal is called Man Cereal.
4: Yeah.
0: And they're surrounded with this toxic masculinity, like, you know.
4: The worst thing he could do is, like, I like to start my morning off with a box of Man Cereal. Oh, no! sponsored in any way.
0: The creator actually said that MAHA, which apparently is what Make America Healthy Again is called. I never heard of that abbreviation. He says, MAHA hates us because we're not steak and eggs. Actually, they posted their official Man Cereal account on X. So shout out to Man Cereal. Would you be getting a box of Man Cereal today?
4: I will try this.
2: You know, like, just for the sake of trying it, I might, you know?
0: Yeah.
3: But like, we should bring it in. That. Bring it in next
2: week. Oh, yeah. We should do that.
0: And the milk. I'll make sure it's, like, milk adjacent for all those lactose.
4: And where would what aisle would the people that would hate this be in? Like, the frozen yogurt section? And I would walk with the box
0: this
4: out.
0: Would
4: like,
0: have to be.
4: I would shake the box in front of them as I'm walking down the aisle.
0: Make so much noise. Oh, man. I don't know, Liv. You've been pretty quiet. What do you think about this new cereal, this Man Cereal?
5: Stupid.
0: You don't like it,
5: very
0: huh?
5: stupid.
0: What's stupid about it? The outrage towards it or the fact that it exists?
5: The fact that it exists is very ridiculous, I think.
0: Ah. You don't like the protein cereal?
5: I think we need to stop putting protein in things that don't need protein.
4: Literally.
6: Load it up with sugar.
5: Like, no, just make like a healthy cereal and that's it. It doesn't need creatine and protein and this and that. Like, get the protein from the
4: actually,
5: milk
4: she's
5: that you
4: right.
5: put it in.
4: Do you remember the Honey Nut Cheerios commercial? Yeah. Do you remember the one guy taking his trash out to the garbage, he yells at his neighbor? He like waves, he goes, "Doctor says I gotta lower my cholesterol." And then he pours himself a box of Cheerios. It stuck with me, that message.
5: All right.
4: lower cholesterol. That's what I want to do. I'm gonna yell at my neighbors.
3: Yeah, like you don't need to like take like creatine and all these like vitamins. You just have a bowl.
0: But Lily's right, they're putting protein in Cheerios too. They're putting protein in everything.
5: And I think we like lost the plot with like these supplements. Like it's very excessive and it's in things it doesn't need to be. And it's at the point where it's like harmful, more harmful than good, I think.
0: I find it funny when I see like these kids having protein shakes and they don't go to the gym. I'm like, yo, you kids.

0: Jason Derulo, right in the SM Morning Madhouse, 90.3 WHPC. The weather outside is 61 degrees outside. High 74, low of 60, sunny all day long except for 2 o'clock. Watch out for that nasty 2 o'clock window. Actually, 2 o'clock to 4 o'clock. Uh-oh, stinky. Ooh. It's going to be sunny tomorrow as well. Rainy all throughout the week. Sorry about that, guys.
1: I'm getting dark this year.
2: Oh, are you?
1: I want my full
2: complexion. Are you?
1: Yes.
0: I heard I'm getting a dog this year, and I'm like,
1: I want to get as dark as possible.
2: All right. All right, buddy.
0: I'm trying my best. I got a sunburn during field day this past Friday. I got it right here.
2: How was field day?
3: Damn, that's crazy.
2: You didn't tell us about it.
0: Quite the trip. I felt exhausted. I felt like a bozo. Not a lozo. Loser bozo. But no, I felt like a bozo. Felt tired. I felt like, wow, I don't got that dog in me anymore. That sun. But I felt a lot better than I did during the Bronx Zoo trip. We took a trip to the Bronx Zoo at my job, and I almost passed out. I was about to tap out. I was about to be done. I was about to be one of those people waiting at the bench, like, call me when it's over.
3: Damn, bro, you're getting old.
0: I am. I literally am. I mean, I field day happened, and I didn't plan on getting a field day shirt because I didn't know if there was enough shirts for the teachers as well. And so when I got my shirt, I was like, this shirt is really like thick and hot. I feel like, so I was like, I'm gonna cut the sleeves.
2: Oh,
0: what a decision that was. That was not the decision to go with because everyone said, Mr. G, your tattoo looks stupid.
2: Oh my god.
0: Mr. G, we hate you.
2: Wait, what's your tattoo?
0: It's like a sun.
2: Oh.
0: It's just a sun. I'll show it. It's just a sun.
2: Oh.
0: It's just a sun is all it is.
2: So cute.
0: I'll show you Brian later. Anyways, but then they were like, Mr. G, stop Orofarm. Mr. G, you're not tough. Like all these things. I'm like, God forbid.
3: Oh, they love you.
0: God forbid.
3: They love you.

0: sleeves off of something. And then luckily the only other male teacher there cut his sleeves off too. So I'm like, oh, unison, unity right there. Man cereal. Let's get a box out. But yeah, that's what happened. And I don't even know why I was bringing up. Oh, yeah, that brings me up this point. Today is Celebrity Lookalike Day. And ever since I cut my hair, I look like nobody now. I look like anybody else. So I couldn't come up with anything today.
1: Well,
2: should get a wig.
1: One person.
0: What do I look like?
1: Gandhi.
3: Oh my God.
0: I do not look like Gandhi.
3: Are you serious?
2: I need to look this up.
0: Guys, you guys know what Gandhi looks like?
3: No, I have an idea.
4: He does not look like Gandhi.
2: Wait, no, I'm serious. I think Gandhi had a little facial hair.
4: You got the head shape, though.
3: Oh my God. Oh my God. What do you do?
0: I do not look like Gandhi.
3: I do not look like Gandhi.
4: Like I said, he's got the head shape.
3: Literally.
4: For sure. He's got the head shape.
3: You have the same glasses on as him right now. Are you serious?
0: I do have the same glasses, though.
2: Oh my God.
1: First time I've ever referenced Gandhi.
2: That was great.
1: On a morning.
4: Yeah, we need more references to Gandhi. It's the first time for everything.
0: We need more Gandhi and more Helen Keller. Put them all together.
3: Ooh.
1: We have three of those.
0: Yeah.
4: See, that's what you should have got for your party, Olivia. A Helen Keller cosplay.
3: Oh, no. That would be like ableist. That's where I draw the line.
4: So, you know, the little people are okay.
3: Literally.
4: But a Helen Keller.
2: Pay me $500.
3: Where would I find a Helen Keller cosplay?
1: An impersonator? You can find them anywhere.
4: I don't know.
2: Pay me $500.
1: Her name's Marianne. She's smoking cigarettes by her Jeep. All right. What time? 6 o'clock? Okay. Put the wig on it.
3: Oh my God. I was originally going for a Michael Jackson impersonator, and then I found the little people.
2: Oh my God.
0: Wait, but you could actually get the Michael Jackson one, though.
3: Yeah. But that was more expensive.
2: Really?
3: Yeah.
0: You could just find somebody that knows how to do that.
3: I could. Somebody could just dress up as him. That might be a little easier.
0: Well, that being said, though, that brings up the last little bit of our hour. I have a little thing to say, a little thing to add.
3: Oh.
0: Let's see if we get an ad.
3: Oh.
0: You guys ready?
3: All right.
5: We are the New York Knicks.
0: Everybody, I want you if you're listening to this right now. Anyways, shout out New York. Go New York. Go New York. Go.
3: Yep.
0: You know who doesn't get a shout out from us apparently? Elmo. Elmo's trying to play both sides.
4: Yeah. I did see that.
0: You guys see that?
2: I saw that.
0: Elmo's trying to play both sides. Now, I don't do a great Elmo impression.
3: Have you seen the video? Oh, sorry. Go ahead.
0: No, go ahead.
3: Where he's like, balsamic vinegar.
0: What are you talking about?
3: You haven't seen it. Isn't it a New York voice? No. He's like, balsamic vinegar. No?
0: I don't know what you're talking about.
3: Nobody?
0: No, I do not.
3: No one's seen this?
4: No.
3: Are you serious?
2: I have not.
0: I'm starting to think it doesn't exist. I don't want to play it.
3: No, it's okay. Yeah.
0: I don't know. I don't think it's safe.
3: It is.
0: But anyways, this is what I'll play in the background. It's a little distracting. Elmo first goes, Elmo hopes both teams have fun. Four basketball emojis. Four, because he knows the Knicks are going to win in four.
3: Mm,
0: so he puts four basketball emojis. Gets 41.4K likes. How do people react? Let me tell you. They get real upset. They go, Elmo, you're from NYC, little buddy. It's okay to root for the Knicks. Which is true. I thought about it. Elmo is as New York as it gets.
3: Yeah.
0: Sesame Street.
2: Oh, yeah.
0: He's been day one since day one existed. Yeah. Mm-hmm. He is the Sesame on Sesame Street. This is too
1: all those puppet things, even the Muppets.
0: Is
2: it canon that Sesame Street is in New York? Is that like canon?
0: I think it kind of is. Like the signs look the same.
2: Yeah.
0: They walk by the Bronx Zoo. They say, let me get a big egg and cheese. Big egg and cheese.
4: No. Right now it's a Brunson egg and cheese. Hold on.
0: Don't they say the wickedest thing?
1: It is located in a...
0: They hold the something in balls.
4: Yes, that's exactly what it said. That's why I was like...
0: One person says, Elmo, my guy, you're literally red and furry from Sesame Street in the heart of NYC. The Knicks are down bad for decades. This is your moment to finally pick a side, little buddy. They can call him little buddy, by the way. That's a little
2: condescending.
0: If I was Elmo, I'd be like, okay, first of all.
4: Apparently, Elmo has been three forever. So, like, apparently, Elmo is still three. So
0: that is true. That is true.
4: He is the little buddy.
0: He goes, we'll forgive the neutrality if you rock the orange and blue tonight. Knicks in six. Let's go. Then someone says, Sesame Street is canonically located in New York City, which makes Elmo a lifelong New Yorker.
2: Okay, so I guess it is in New York.
0: We all know you're rooting for the Knicks, Elmo. And then he goes, Wendy's chimes in.
3: What?
4: Yes, Wendy's did chime in. This happened.
0: It seems like Wendy's at this point is rooting for the Knicks, by the way. So shout out to all Wendy's in San Antonio. Feel bad for them. Wendy's goes, not now, Elmo, all caps. And then X Sports goes, you get me, Elmo.
3: Mm,
0: so X, if X is on your side, That's a yikes.
3: Mm-hmm.
0: That's a yikes.
3: Yeah.
0: And then Elon Musk, kind of grimy. He goes, someone actually does say something nice, though. They go, what a nice thing to say, Elmo. I also hope both teams have fun, whether they be winners or the Spurs.
4: Fire.
0: And then Elmo goes, Knicks, that last message, Elmo didn't mean to spur you on. Little pun. This guy thinks he's funny. This guy thinks he's funny, Elmo. Please.
4: Listen, this Knicks mania is great.
0: Now, if the wrong Knicks fans get a hold of this, they're going to hang him. They're going to hang him from the rafters.
4: Well, on a noose. Listen, I don't know if you saw the official Knicks post, but they told all the fans that they need to arrive 2 hours early to MSG.
1: Tonight, yeah.
4: Tonight.
3: Really?
1: But I think that's just because of Trump.
4: Well, Mamdani and Trump are going to be there.
1: Yeah. I hope they're sitting right next to each other.
3: Oh my god!
1: Please.
0: Back to back.
4: So
0: he should say he's coming tonight, but then appear on Wednesday. Why would he announce?
3: No,
0: when he's
3: I don't think Trump should go to any of the games because I think he's going to mess up their flow.
2: Literally,
0: and absolutely.
1: Well, that's what I'm waiting for too. If they lose, they're going to blame him.
2: Oh yeah, 100%.
3: Well, they should because it is his fault.
0: I just don't get why he's coming. It's going to be bananas. It's going to be the. It's already awful right now, and they haven't even been home yet. They haven't been playing home yet.
4: The amount of time, they took over the entire Spurs arena. Like, no matter where you go, New Yorkers will take over an arena.
3: Yeah.
4: Like, especially for the Knicks. Like, people are riding so hard for the Knicks to the point that, like, just because of, like, all the memes that come out of this, like, I've seen Knicks fans from across the world that I didn't even know existed. My friends that have never watched basketball are now Knicks fans. Like, it's crazy.
0: Yeah. For those who aren't caught up on the Knicks, Olivia, Bray, do you know about the Knicks?
3: I know about the Knicks.
2: My mom has been a Knicks fan since she was, like really young.
0: Even but in Florida?
2: Yeah. Well, my mom is from here.
4: Where do you think they come from? You think the Miami Heat had fans? Orlando Magic had fans? Like, remember,
0: Magic.
4: Like,
2: when I was a kid, I was an Orlando Magic fan.
0: Yeah, you liked Shaq.
2: I liked was it Dwight Howard?
0: Dwight Howard was kind of him. Dwight Howard was kind of him.
2: Yes. Yeah, that was
0: That's
2: a time.
0: Crazy.
2: But me and my friend Michaela in Florida, she said if it gets to game 7, she'll come down here.
0: Wow. Well, so,
2: up here.
0: Yeah. Why game 7?
2: Just because, like, if it gets that far. Like, if it gets to game 7.
3: I don't think it will, but I appreciate your effort, Michaela.
1: I'm thinking about trekking into Manhattan.
2: That's why she said she would come here.
1: Just to hang out and see what's going on.
3: No.
0: It's going to be wild. You got to get a microphone. You got to get a deal with
1: PC on
0: it.
1: I'll bring my microphone.
3: You know how empty the Mets game's going to be?
1: Oh my god.
3: On Wednesday.
1: They might as well just play it on the screen.
3: They should. They probably will.
1: Which is what they do usually in between innings sometimes.
0: But yeah, the Knicks are up 2-0 in the finals. They came back from almost 20-point deficit, 14 points to beat the Spurs in game 1 on Wednesday in San Antonio. And then Friday they had an insane game where they were down a couple points, then were up by a lot, then almost choked the game when Wembanyama, the man from France, choked himself.
3: Yeah. Is that the really tall guy?
4: Yes.
0: Yeah. 7'3", I believe.
3: We were watching the game the other day. My mom's like a very performative, like, Knicks fan
4: of course.
3: And she's like, he's hurting them. It's almost like he doesn't want them to win. I was like, oh, really? The guy on the Spurs doesn't want the Knicks to win. I wonder where that came from.
2: What a hater.
3: Oh my God.
4: I'm not going to lie, though. The officiating in game 2 was insane.
0: Awful.
4: And I think
0: horrendous.
4: It was one of the worst officiating jobs I have ever seen in an NBA game in a long time.
0: I saw Mitchell Robinson get a whole tech for a slight push.
4: And guess what? Yeah. They took it back, by the way.
0: They did?
4: Yes.
0: I was wondering he was chilling.
4: The NBA rescinded it. No, the day after they rescinded it.
0: Oh, okay,
4: So if the Knicks had lost because, let's just say, you know, by a point, what would they have done? Would they have kept it or, you know, like, it's an interesting thing. Like, it was terrible, terrible.
1: And the amount of fouls were not called. They were clearly blatantly
0: only
1: fouls.
0: On the Knicks. Yeah. It was awful. But either way, we still came up with a win by 1 point. 105-104. Well, man, misses the game-winning shot. And listen, all that Monk training, all that Kevin Garnett training over the summer, all the, what else did he do? He went at Monk's, he shaved his head.
4: He was doing some Navy SEAL training
0: underneath the water, like a fish, like all this stuff. Doesn't matter. Knicks in 4. I mean, I'm thinking clean sweep. Maybe not. Maybe Knicks in 5. I don't know.
4: So my original take was obviously Knicks in 6 because I didn't think they would do this, you know, take 2 games in San Antonio. But like, I don't know. Like, I don't see this Spurs team being able to beat the crowd that is MSG. Like, it's just not going to happen.
0: See it happening at all. But we shall see. Shout out to Shamet shooting like a boss.
1: Game 7, if it does go, it would be in the Garden.
4: No, it would be at San Antonio.
1: Okay, so what do you hope? We got to hope they win the next 2, and that's in the Garden.
0: You know what? Yeah. I'm not worried.
4: And if they lose one... They've proven that they could beat them on the road.
1: I know, but the victory at the Garden would be the best storybook.
3: Oh my God,
1: ever.
3: The city would like burn down.
1: That's what I'm saying.
4: Yes,
3: would it not?
4: I want the sweep because I want the city to burn down. Like,
3: yeah,
4: we need
3: I
4: want to
3: see it.
2: To the ground.
1: Yeah, to the ground.
6: It's the Nassau Morning Madhouse. You'll learn to love it. Okay, maybe you'll just like it.
7: Fine, fine. We're just okay. And we're okay with being okay.
8: You are one pathetic loser.
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14: 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I made $970,000 last year. How much you make?
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16: I've contained my rage for as long as possible, but I shall unleash my fury upon you like the crashing of a thousand waves.
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0: That's right. We're so back.
1: We're so back.
0: 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Good morning. 60 degrees outside. High of 74, low of 60. Sunny all day long. Wait, what's this? The clouds are getting closer and closer to the sun.
1: Ooh, spicy.
0: Just watch out for those clouds, man. They don't want to see you have your day in the sun with some fun.
2: Ooh.
1: Oh, bars.
0: That's a little sneak peek of the bars that's coming, because don't go anywhere. This second hour, we got our talent show coming up. That's right, talent show. Hopefully you guys are prepared, because I told you guys last week, I tried giving you a little reminder. To no response. Not one response, but that's okay.
1: Yo?
0: That's all right.
1: Yo? Okay.
0: No, I'm just kidding. Brian did respond to me. But I meant the initial response when I reminded you guys Tuesday, I believe, or Wednesday. No response.
3: I mentally accepted it.
2: Me too.
0: But then Saturday, I reminded you guys one more time after Sean blasted me, doxed me, revealed my whole address into the chat. No, he put a video of what I do at my job, my second job.
2: R.I.P. the hair.
0: The hair, that was the last video with hair.
2: Yeah.
0: It was. It was the graduation video you can go check out now at Empire Adventure Park. Little name drop of my job.
1: Shout out to Empire Adventure Park.
0: And so we're going to have some talent show here in the next, maybe in the next 2 bits. We'll see if it's sooner or not. We'll have to see. But yeah, I'm excited. Are you guys excited?
2: Yes.
1: No.
0: I'm excited because I didn't really rehearse my at all. So
1: I didn't rehearse anything either. So
0: I don't even know if I could do it all that well, but I'll try my best.
3: And for my next trick.
0: But that has been our first hour. We're ready for our second hour. Anyone have anything to say? Anything been weighing on your mind? Anything that you've been wanting to release? No.
1: Okay.
0: Uh oh. Here it is. I was just messing around, but here's something.
1: Let me ask you guys a question. Right? I had asked this on Friday during my NASA mix. Do you ever just have that one coworker you can't stand?
2: Yes.
1: But here's the thing. Not because they're annoying, but because they, I'm pretty sure, like, if you ask them to boil water, they could not do it.
2: Yeah.
1: Like, they're useless.
2: Yeah.
1: And they need you for everything, but they're also so nice that it's hard to tell them no. Like, I have a few of those, and it drives me crazy.
2: That's really tough, too, especially when they're nice, because it's like, I want to hate you, but like,
4: yeah.
3: I can't.
2: That's tough. No,
3: I will help you.
2: I've had the opposite where it's like, you know, because when I worked at the pizzeria, it was a lot of kids in high school. So it was just like kids who were like, she'll work, like she'll do my job. And like, so it was easy to not like them.
0: She'll do my job.
2: Yeah, it was easy to just be like,
0: You know what?
2: That's like those kids.
0: That's how I feel right now, but I'm actually reaching an arc right now. At my other job, the one I just shouted out, only high schoolers work there. Only high schoolers and maybe freshmen in college are coming back during the summer. And so at first I had little to no grace because I'm like, why are these people like just so mean? Like, I don't even want to say suck. They're just mean. They're just a bunch of meanies. Like,
2: yeah.
0: I'll ask them, want to be in a video, and they'll be like, no, with some like, you know, ad lib from like whatever they say nowadays on TikTok. I'm just like, I have to feel like an unk because I don't know what the heck they're talking
3: about. They call you unk?
0: No, they don't call me unk. They just say like, why are you a lead? Why do you have a raise? Like, they just hate the fact that I slightly make a little bit more money than
3: them. You know, they're happy you're working. The guys who hired you are happy you're working there. Like, oh, finally, someone with competence.
0: Yeah, like, I feel the same way because I just feel as if they're like, they could rely on me to be responsible.
2: Yeah.
0: Because everyone there is just so young and like tomorrow if they have plans, they're dropping what they're doing. And that means they're shit.
2: Oh, yeah.
0: Like, they do not care. They got things to do, and they do not, and they always love to brag about how much they care a little about their job. Like, you know, it's very strange. I never heard that flex before, you know what I mean? To me, that's not a flex. But, you know, that means that you hate where you work, and, like, you don't want to, like, you know, I don't know. To me, I've always been a worker bee. Like, I remember being their age, working at Home Goods, picking up about, like, 30 carts in the Valley Stream parking lot at Green Acres. If I could run over from the drag races and the wheelies guys. Over here with all these carts. I got the worker jacket on, the one that's like XL for like all the workers at Home Goods. I look like E.T. like being hidden like in a little coat with all my carts. But like, no, nowadays they don't care. They don't care. I asked them to be in a video and they're like, am I getting more money for that? And I'm like, you know what? Shout out to you because like,
1: you work here.
0: I guess you should get more money to be in a video. I guess we're losing your likeness. But no, you're not, by the way. And they're like, okay, they don't want to be in it then. I'm like, okay. I mean, you got me there. But no, lately they've been growing. I think I've been growing on them because I come in my little like outfits from work, like my other job. Like, so I'm dressed in like, you know, you guys have seen me on one Monday where I wear suspenders because I'm gonna go to work afterwards. Like, mm-hmm. I wear these silly little outfits and they're like, why do you look like that? And then they somehow, I guess they lighten up. Maybe they think I'm like a teacher or something. Like, okay, cool. Like, this guy maybe he's all right. Or maybe they're not lining up. I don't know. They feel different to me. They feel like they've accepted me now.
2: Mm.
0: Not in a way where like they think I'm cool, but just in a way that they think like, okay, then he's not going to
1: get me in trouble. They tolerate
0: you. Yeah, they tolerate me. I guess at first I thought I was going to get them in trouble. This is a whole segue. I forgot where I was going with this. But anyways, moving on. No,
2: oh
0: I'm lost.
2: God.
0: I'm lost. I have no idea what I even brought up. But, oh, golly, this happens. Oh, yeah. You were talking about, Brian, it was your story. You're saying you hate your coworkers.
1: No, like, it wasn't even a story. It was just like, I just don't get people who, like, work certain jobs, or any job, honestly, for that matter, and need so much help. Like, at some point, you have to get out of the nest and fly, you know? Like, be on your own. Like, if your head wasn't attached to your body, it would fall off, kind of useless. It's crazy to me.
0: Yeah, like, it's not good.
2: Yeah.
1: I don't know. Like, I'm just glad it's just not just me. Like,
3: And it goes beyond jobs. Like, you know, some people don't know where the spoons are in their houses, and they rely on their wives to, like...
0: Ass, there's only three people in your house.
3: What?
0: There's only three people in your house.
3: Oh, I'm just saying in general. No, I know where... but my dad can't tell you where the peanut butter is. Ed, do you know where a cup is? Yeah, where they always are.
1: where they have been
3: for many years.
1: Great dad response.
0: When we get back from this New Music Monday song, Noche Without You by Skrillex. Skrillex and Feed.
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0: That was Skrillex and Feed right here. Nassau Morning Madhouse. You see, I'm having such a good time playing music that, you know, I actually would like to play that I forgot where I am. This is Nassau Morning Madhouse. Well, we don't play music we like, actually. No, I'm just kidding. We play only bangers, and that wasn't a banger. So I'm sorry for all those listening. That wasn't a banger. Next time, I only play bangers. Up next, we're going to have Drop Dead, Olivia Rodrigo. I love Olivia Rodrigo, so I'm excited to play that. I can't pronounce her name as much as I love her.
1: Are you anyways. Good? Are you good?
0: I'm feeling fantastic. So... we're moving on to the ESPYs.
2: I like the soundboard.
0: The ESPYs.
1: Yes.
0: The ESPYs. The host has been announced. And last year it was none other than Shane Gillis. And this year they're sticking
3: with Shane Gillis? With,
0: no, they're sticking with the stand-up comedian.
3: Oh, okay.
0: Shticked. And they're going with Marcelo Hernandez.
4: Ooh.
2: Wait, what's the ESPYs?
0: The ESPYs is an award for celebrating sports and athletes, which is why I find it interesting they selected Marcelo Hernandez.
2: Yeah.
0: Probably because FIFA is this year. And it
1: correct.
0: Is, and it is in USA. And for all those who don't know who Marcelo Hernandez is, for those who don't like songs with feed, you know, certain songs that may only be in Spanish. He is a stand-up comedian who is, he is Hispanic, he's Cuban man, and he does a lot of great stuff on SNL, and he had a whole, what is it called when they have something on Netflix? They have a
2: special.
0: He had a Netflix special as well. Highly recommend it, great stuff. Now, I'm very excited to see how he does, because he's a really funny guy, but what does he know about sports? I don't know. I haven't seen his SNL stuff, so maybe he does sports updates on SNL?
2: No.
0: It's a very sports like award show.
2: Yeah.
0: Like Shane Gillis knows a lot about sports. He played college football for sure only like half a semester.
4: But he watches.
0: But, you know, he's a big sports guy. He's got all these Bud Light commercials, which by the way, the worst kind of beer is Bud Light. But listen, Marcelo Hernandez, I believe in him. You know, I bet he knows enough to make it a great show and
1: plus,
0: relevant.
1: He has enough time to do research. It's fun.
0: Yeah. You know, at the end of the day, like, most people in the audience don't even know anything about anything. You know, Shane Gillis made a joke about, you know, shouting out to a WNBA star, and she didn't even exist, but everyone clapped. You know, no one knows what the heck they're doing there. They only know about their own sport.
3: I wish Norm MacDonald was still alive.
0: Oh, man.
3: That'd be interesting. So soccer, that kicking thing. What is that?
0: And the crowd erupts. Soccer's stupid. No, but anyways, FIFA's coming up. That is no joke. And are you guys excited?
2: No.
0: Because
3: I am.
0: Not only do we have to see this madness going on because, you know, the Knicks are in the finals, but now we're going to see Jersey and parts of New York implode with people coming from all over to see these games.
2: I'm so excited. Like, I keep seeing videos of people like saying like, oh, we're gonna like walk from here to here, like that's a highway, babe, you're not gonna do
3: and
2: that.
3: And their route goes right over the 95
1: and the best part is the Jersey Turnpike
3: portion of the 95.
1: The best part is a lot of the accessible places are purposely being shut down to make sure that the tourists don't accidentally, you know, become roadkill statistics.
3: They're definitely gonna lose a few people over here.
2: Yeah,
3: it's guaranteed.
2: Yeah.
3: I'm not even trying to sound cynical. Like, with that amount of people coming here, something's gonna drop.
2: Oh, and people said that. Oh, sorry.
0: Go ahead, Olivia.
4: I was going to say, I think the tri-state area is just going to blow up. That's it.
0: It's too much going on.
4: I think it's just all going to blow up.
2: Yeah. And I was going to say the heat is really bad, too, because people compare, like, Europe heat versus American heat, and, like, it's not even summer yet. Like, summer starts the 21st of this month.
0: Yeah.
2: It's like, this is our spring.
0: Wait till they feel the omissions in the city as the sewer pumps up.
3: You're in the swamps of New Jersey. Secaucus Junction, New Jersey.
2: Air quality is abysmal.
3: And they have the finals there, right? Yep.
0: No, they do in July.
3: Yeah.
0: July,
3: MetLife,
0: like,
3: baby
0: 18th, July 17th.
3: Has the finals of the World Cup.
0: Yep. Wow. For those who don't know, the finals are in the middle of July. However, the first game or the first couple games, it's going to be in Jersey. I believe June 13th through June 19th, there'll be a couple of games. So just watch out for that if you're planning on taking a road trip anytime during that.
3: Yeah, so if the Knicks go to a Game 7, it will be on the same day as one of these freaking games.
0: Oh, really? Stop saying games. Ryan, why do they keep saying Game 7? I don't want to go.
3: It's not going.
0: They're scaring me.
1: They're saying that because they're trying to delay the imminent destruction of the city, honestly.
2: I want it to happen. Think about the anticipation, the build-up to Game 7. That'd be crazy. Right.
0: Mind you, New York hasn't won anything in a while. Like, at this point, the Yankees are really old at this point. They're W. All right, the Mets made it to the World Series in 2016, didn't win it.
1: I thought it was 2014.
0: I think it was 2015, actually.
3: Rangers won in 94.
1: That was a very forgettable World Series.
0: Yeah.
1: Unless you're a Mets fan.
0: 2015, it was sad as a Mets fan. It was tough making it to the big stage and losing like they did that. But apparently the Cubs' first win for them, so that was pretty hype for them, I guess, or whatever.
2: But not New York.
0: No, not New York. New York's been kind of on a slump, you know?
2: Yeah.
0: The Giants, I feel, is the last one, 2012.
2: The Bills did the Buffalo Bills did pretty good in football.
0: Oh, yeah, but they kind of count, I guess.
1: The city technically doesn't claim the Bills. It's weird.
0: They don't. There's no hype when the Bills get to the championship.
3: Nah, but that's,
2: I loved it.
3: It's New York's only actual NFL team.
0: It really is. Yeah, the rest play in Jersey.
3: Bro, Jersey only has the Devils. The only thing to their name is the New Jersey Devils.
0: It's messed up, man.
1: And even then, like in Jersey, they're split because I learned the lore, obviously, working Devils games, is that if you're like from South Jersey, you're closer to Philly, so they're Flyers fans.
2: Really?
0: Yeah. Philly fans in Jersey.
2: I wouldn't want to be a Devils fan either.
1: No, the team's good. Like when, you know, they don't choke, but the team's good. They're nice. I met them. I met the players.
2: Oh, did you?
1: Yeah.
2: Oh,
1: wow. I met both of it. Well, two of the three Hughes brothers. They're great.
2: Really?
1: Okay, cool.
0: That's nice. Dang. Yeah.
2: Do they have all their teeth?
1: Yeah.
0: But for the most part. To reiterate the main point here, Marcelo Hernandez, look out for him hosting the ESPYs. Who would you guys want to have host a sports show? Anybody in particular come to your mind,
2: the
0: athlete
2: Rock.
0: Wise? The Rock?
4: Is he an athlete now, right?
2: He was a Rock.
0: He has
2: probably,
0: I think, done it already.
3: He played for the. Oh. Didn't he play for the Dolphins? No, he was in the CFL for a while.
4: I just
3: while.
4: Like seeing his face. He's
0: like
4: so funny.
0: Him.
4: He's
0: is
4: so
0: he
4: goofy.
0: A handsome guy?
4: He no, like, he's just like goofy. He's like a dad.
3: He looks like a Marvel villain now. You see him walking around with that giant furry purple coat in Midtown?
0: No. I haven't.
3: Wearing like an elaborate suit with a purple coat.
0: Okay.
1: I would just love to see like Adam Sandler or like Kevin James.
0: Honestly, you know, those two would work.
1: They
0: love sports.
1: They love sports.
0: At least Adam Sandler does. Yeah. How about you, Brittany? Anybody in mind?
2: Probably Henrik Lundqvist.
0: Is he a sports guy? Is he a hockey player?
2: He played for the Rangers.
0: Yeah, I thought so.
2: Yeah, he was a goalie. He was like my favorite.
0: Is he funny?
2: He plays guitar, though.
0: Yeah, okay, cool. When athletes do it, they do a pretty good job. Like Peyton Manning did pretty decent when he did it. I thought he was pretty funny. He had a bunch of jokes written for him, but he did great. You know?
2: Yeah, someone probably have to write his jokes. I'm not sure he's a very funny guy, but he's gorgeous.
0: He's a very famous
1: Hockey players are actually pretty funny because like they chirp each other a lot. Like they say some ridiculous things when they chirp each other. Mm. So
0: Almost barred.
3: What about Douglas Levinson?
0: Douglas Levinson. What a name. What is
4: Isn't
0: that?
4: Isn't that the
0: who
4: guy that?
3: He's the small guy who. Who the hell are you?
4: Who are you?
3: Who are you?
4: The audience respects the silence.
3: He'll go on a monologue. I remember when the Mets won in 1969.
4: I walked Bob Dylan on stage in 1972.
0: Wait, is that the guy with the suit and really short?
3: Trying to figure out the bag?
0: Yeah. Can't tell. Okay. Like, yeah, no, that guy's ridiculous. I forgot. He said, there's a lot of people. They're putting sweet chili sauce with calamari. I can't do the voice as good as you guys do.
2: What?
0: But he was upset about the calamari thing.
2: Oh.
0: Calamari is getting a bunch of sauces that aren't marinara sauce.
2: Oh.
0: They'll put like sweet chili sauce. They'll put buffalo sauce. Okay, whatever.
2: Buffalo.
0: You guys
2: don't
0: get that. Not cool,
4: Who
0: man.
4: Are you? Who are you?
5: Start each day with a positive thought.
6: Like, I'm positive. I'll be back in my bed in about 16 hours.
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0: Olivia Rodrigo, right here on SOM Morning Madhouse 90.3 WHPC. It's Antonio, joined by Olivia, Brittany, Brian, and Addison. That was Olivia Rodrigo, and we are all live. Right, what's going on, guys?
1: You need to get one of those like burgundy jackets, and you got to grow your hair back out again.
0: Yeah, right, just that quick. But yeah, no, one last sports update coming from Serena Williams.
2: The
0: Have
2: tennis?
0: You guys heard about the update?
2: Yes,
0: Serena
2: I
0: Williams?
2: Did.
0: Here's the last time I heard Serena Williams. Let's see if it
3: Yes,
0: plays.
3: I'm on row.
0: That's right. Serena Williams is back. She was recently all over your screen, if you have Disney Plus with ads, Brokey. Serena Williams is on row. That's right. She became the main ambassador, one of the main ambassadors, with, you know, just because everyone knows who she is, for a company that prescribes GLP-1 weight loss medications, including Ozempic and Wegovy. And again, I'm so just misinformed on all this stuff, right? I don't know anything about this medication, but to me, you could have diabetes without maybe being overweight or having a very bad BMI, but just Serena Williams being the ambassador, it really shocked me, because to me, I'm like, wait, but she's like an athlete, like, you know, I don't really, you know, maybe she just has diabetes like from, what is it called when you have it from brought down?
1: Oh, type 1.
2: Genetic?
0: Yeah, maybe like, she had genetic, right? Yeah. Maybe it was just genetic for her, right? So maybe I was like, oh, that's what it is. But many people are quick to, like, find a way to get, like, Ozempic or whatever it is.
1: You feel like it's cheating?
0: Well, no. People that are not extremely overweight will do that.
1: Yeah.
0: Because it's a quick fix for them.
4: I had a friend that just decided to try Ozempic for fun.
0: That's what I mean. Like, they will do that. It's not that hard to get prescribed, especially, like, online.
4: It was a family member's Ozempic, and I had to, stare at him like, what are you doing, bro? Because he's like, because, you know, when people decide to do this dumb stuff, they immediately come to me, and they're like, hey, bro, I don't feel so good. So I took Ozempic just for fun, just to see what it was like, and I also didn't eat. And now these are my symptoms. And it's like, I'm about to give you another symptom in a moment with my left and my right. Like, come on, bro. Like, what are we doing?
0: But yeah, no, Serena Williams, moving on to the main point. Serena Williams, like I said, not just the Ozempic stuff. She's returning to tennis. She retired, and it didn't last long, apparently. She's a 39-time Grand Slam winner in singles and doubles, and she's back. She's 44 years old. She dropped the news with a Nike ad, which shows her on the court as her phone blows up with calls and texts. I guess everybody heard the news. Do we have any faith in her return as a 44-year-old tennis player?
2: Yeah.
0: Last time I saw her on the court, she was getting real mad. Real mad with the court monitor, or what is it called? The judge? The person in the middle?
1: The person who stands on that thingy?
0: Yeah. She was so mad at them. She smashed her tennis racket, all this stuff. She
1: well,
0: was really upset.
1: If Serena's coming back with more attitude, I'm watching.
0: Really? Do you guys care at all Serena's back?
4: I mean,
2: I don't really watch tennis.
4: I guess the thing about it is, as a tennis enjoyer, occasionally, I also grew up playing tennis a little bit. Mm. But yeah, I know what you're thinking. What haven't I done? Anyway,
2: just another piece of lore dropped.
4: I don't really know what the age out on tennis is.
2: Yeah, right? Me neither.
4: Like, because in today's modern sports medicine, you know, we got LeBron at 41. I mean, Djokovic is still playing. I mean, Tom Brady.
0: Until he was 44.
4: I mean, yeah, Tom Brady played until he was 44. And honestly, like, if it wasn't for anything, Tom Brady would still be playing.
0: Yeah, probably.
4: He could. I don't know. Like, I don't know if the age truly matters. I mean, but we'll see. I guess we'll see what the physical limitations of that are, because, you know, it does catch up to the body really hard, especially when you've been doing it for as long as she has, especially at a high level, too.
0: Yeah.
4: So I guess we will see. I mean, I don't know. She's having a better time of it than Tiger Woods, so.
0: Oh, no, not Tiger Woods.
1: Oh, imagine she goes on the same path.
4: Nah, she won't.
2: That's a hard path to just stumble upon.
1: She's got a little attitude already, and like Tiger Woods runs
0: high. Why did you say that?
1: You're reminding me when she got mad at that judging guy.
0: She did.
1: So now I'm thinking, like, you know, Tiger Woods ran and hid in a bush. You know, he was like trying to run away.
0: That was true. He's calling the president.
1: Yeah. Serena Williams doesn't have the president, so it would just be like, what did I do? You were speeding. No, I wasn't. I was not.
2: Oh, God.
0: Oh, man. But, yeah, that's the update there. And, you know, that's it. I think we're ready for a talent show after this song. I'm pretty excited. Are you guys excited?
4: No.
2: Yes.
0: You guys rehearsed? You guys ready to go?
4: I'm not ready.
0: No?
4: No.
0: All right, well, we're going to have to find out.
5: Changing your underwear is good.
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0: One Republic, right here in the Nassau Morning Madhouse, 90.3 WHPC. That song came out on April 3rd. This is the Nassau Morning Madhouse, followed by Brian, Brittany, Olivia, Addison. Only the finest for you guys in Nassau Morning Madhouse. What do we got? One Republic, yep. Love them. I love all their songs. Up next, NSYNC, so look out for that one. But yeah, no, it's time for the talent show, guys. Talent show. Talent show. Talent show. Talent show. Woo! So for those who didn't know, last week I mentioned the talent show being this week because 2 weeks ago was a talent show that I attended that I botched because my violin was not in tune. Brittany, you missed that whole thing. I don't know if you were listening, but we played the clip.
1: I'll play for you later.
0: And it was awful. I immediately stopped, and I was like, guys, my violin's out of tune, but I'm just going to go for it. And so then one of the notes was just the A, which was the string out of tune. So I went, and then I kept going. So noticeable. But that's all right. So who wants to go first? Who wants to go first? Brian's prepared, so I think he might have to go first. Is that okay with you, Brian?
2: I don't want
0: to
2: go first.
1: Go first. Get it over with. Let's go.
2: No.
1: Wait, can I go first?
0: Oh, so yes.
1: I can
0: go first. Yes. Do you need any? Oh, you're going to play it? Okay, yeah. So hold on. Oh. Are you going to play through your phone?
1: Yeah, if that's okay.
0: Okay. No, we have something for that. All right, hold on. Time out. Sean, are you listening? Sean, our station manager, come in here right now with the dongle, please. We need the dongle. I forgot. Sean, that means the white cord with the headphone jack and the thing so we could.
3: I would do it myself,
0: station.
3: But I'm barricaded.
0: Yeah, Olivia.
3: And I'm warming up.
0: Go tell Sean.
1: Let me do it.
0: All right, go grab it, please.
1: I will grab it.
3: Boss Antonio. This is great.
0: I messed up. I wasn't prepared for that. I forgot. Brittany said she had that.
3: Boss Antonio.
0: We're
3: going to
0: get three of those. Three of those from the mistake I made. Addison, does that mean you're ready to go first? Is anyone else on their phone? I feel like if they are, then that's not on me.
2: I am not.
0: Okay, because I know Brian wasn't.
3: I kind of want to see Brian go.
0: Well, we can have Olivia miss that.
2: Listen.
1: Yeah.
3: I
1: know
3: we can't.
2: I cannot go first. I will choke.
0: You know what? I'll go first then.
2: I mean,
0: Olivia's back.
4: Here.
0: Where we go. Here, toss it my way. I'll catch it. That's okay.
1: That was perfect.
2: Well, to be fair, I blame the thrower. Yeah.
1: No, that was a beautiful
5: Why are
1: throw.
5: You blaming me? I didn't do anything wrong.
0: All right. We got it. We're ready to go.
1: Okay, wait.
0: It must be this one, I think.
1: It's the one I have clicked on.
0: Okay, I'll just press play.
1: Yeah,
0: right,
1: it's
0: so
1: just,
0: do you want to give us a little summary of what this is? Should have done it beforehand.
1: I covered a little Billie Eilish song on guitar, and I sang it. I'm nervy because I don't have the best voice.
0: Oh, okay. Wow. So this is the... By the way, guys, for those listening, this will be the only serious one, so...
3: We'll be the judge of
1: it.
0: This is the only...
1: No,
0: this is probably the best way. All right, here we go. It's starting. Here it is. Can we hear it? Oh, we hear it. It's there.
1: Ew. I like don't want to listen to it. What is he doing?

0: Yeah.
1: Yay. That was really good. That Why is Addison really looking good. At the wall, though?
2: Yeah, the whole
1: If you
2: time.
1: Heard us laughing, it was at Addison, not at Brittany.
2: Yeah.
1: Just want to clear that up.
0: There you go.
2: I was trying to, with no, you know, I didn't want anyone's.
0: I thought Addison was going like
3: You were trying to lock in.
2: So
4: I got scared. It was like watching
2: I didn't want faces to obscure my judgment of the act.
0: Now, unfortunately, couldn't really
4: he
0: hear
4: was just
0: all
4: like,
0: that well,
4: like,
0: Brittany.
4: Like making a face the whole time.
0: Yeah. Why couldn't we hear your voice all that well, Brittany? What happened there?
4: Because I was trying to drown process. It out. I don't have the best singing voice.
1: It was good. I liked it.
3: You can carry a melody.
1: I almost fell asleep. It was very like peaceful.
4: Thank
0: very
4: you.
0: Good, very good. Very good. Very good.
4: It felt like Simon Cowell was watching me in the corner. Like.
0: All right, so that
2: you're full
0: begins,
2: of a lot of ambition. I'll say that.
4: I'm nervous.
0: That
4: now.
0: Begins our talent show.
1: Perfect.
0: All right, I'm glad. What a way to start off. Up next, Olivia.
1: Oh, okay.
0: What
1: so
0: do you got for us?
1: What I bring to the table is my only talent. Caller.
4: Ooh.
1: Oh shoot, I'm not supposed to do that.
0: That's okay. All right, we have a caller on the air. Tell us where you're calling from. Tell us what your talent is. Hello.
5: Oh, my talent is that I'm a singer, and I'm calling from outside walking my dog. Good morning, everyone. It's Claire.
0: Yes, it's Claire.
1: Hi, Claire.
0: We were worried for a second there, Claire. We name dropped a lot of people in this episode. We thought you were the one Republic. Oh. We were worried you were going to talk a lot of trash about us.
5: No, I was calling to say, Brittany, you're an amazing singer.
1: Aww,
4: that's so sweet.
5: I sing next to her in choir. She's amazing.
4: Aww,
5: do not doubt yourself.
0: We have a
5: you're
0: source.
5: Amazing.
3: We have
0: source
3: a
0: on the scene.
5: Thanks, literally.
0: Claire.
5: You're
0: Claire,
5: welcome.
0: Do you have, do you
5: great
0: currently,
5: show,
0: are you currently
5: what?
0: Holding the dog's poop in your hand?
5: No.
1: Are you at the station?
0: I don't know if I believe her. That didn't sound very believable, but that's okay if you are.
4: Coopy.
5: No.
1: Wait, are you at the station?
0: No, she's walking
5: no.
0: the dog.
1: Oh, I thought you said she was out here.
0: Olivia doesn't listen. Don't mind Claire. Sorry about
2: you
0: that.
2: You heard her no was so aggressive.
1: I'm
2: no.
1: Sorry.
0: Yeah, because she's not
1: sorry,
0: listening.
1: Claire.
0: Olivia's not listening,
1: I wanted to
0: bruh.
1: Meet your dog. I wanted to pet your dog.
0: She's not listening, bruh.
4: Cooper
5: well, Olivia,
4: so
5: you have to meet him.
1: I'll
5: he
1: try
5: can be
1: so
5: the
1: I will.
2: Cooper got a new haircut. He looks more like a dog now.
0: You know what we call Cooper, Claire? We call him Cooper the Pooper.
1: Why?
0: That's what we call him here.
1: Leave him alone.
0: Yeah, we call him Cooper the Pooper. When you're not listening, that's what we call him.
5: Olivia, he has very small legs. He can be your midget for the party for free.
0: Little person! Thank you for calling, Claire.
4: Thanks, Claire.
1: Freaking bye.
0: Gotta get rid of that word, man.
3: Well,
1: LP,
0: rats.
1: You said it!
0: Rats. Sorry. I didn't say it, I said little person.
3: Listen, I'm just saying.
0: She said it.
3: They advertised as...
0: They did. They did.
1: Yeah, in my defense.
3: In her defense.
1: Yep.
0: All right,
1: basically.
0: So
3: I'm her lawyer today.
0: She is.
1: Thank you.
0: Thanks for calling, Claire.
1: Thank you.
0: We need more callers.
4: Thank you, Claire. Thank
0: Even
4: you.
0: If there are radio's own people, that's okay. At this point, we'll take anybody. Olivia, what do you got for us?
1: My
0: you
1: only,
0: said you got some act, something you do.
1: My only talent ever is my Jennifer Coolidge impression.
4: No.
0: Okay.
1: So that's going to be happening
0: today. Do you need anything
1: today?
0: In the background?
1: You could put like, you don't have to put anything
0: okay,
1: in the background.
0: Okay, so then let okay. it rock. That's all you.
1: I'm like a little rusty.
0: Okay,
1: ready?
0: Do you need to clear your throat?
1: No.
0: Do you need some water?
1: No, it's okay.
0: You're all good to go. All
1: I
0: right,
1: think so. You look like the 4th of July.
0: I wish I had a monologue ready, something to read.
1: Makes me want a hot dog real bad. Thank you, everybody. Yay!
4: He killed it.
2: It kind of sounded like Peter Griffin trying to be Jennifer Coolidge.
0: Now she's kind of been eliminated from the program. I said for 30-second minimum.
1: All right. I don't have any talents, Antonio.
2: Yes, you do.
0: You could have done that for a whole 30 seconds.
1: Oh, well, should I get a monologue? Should I get a monologue?
0: It's too late now.
1: Okay. I give up. I'm going to take the L here.
2: Should have brought a baseball bat and some, like, I don't know, fine
1: china. Well, I can't do a visual. I can probably juggle if I really tried.
0: Okay. What? I don't believe that.
1: If I learned how to juggle or, like, hula hoop.
0: Yeah, if I learned how to do the talent, I could do it. Yeah, no, duh.
1: I mean, I can't really do anything.
0: All right, we're moving on.
1: Yeah.
0: Ryan, or Addison, or me.
3: I got it.
2: You okay. got it? Okay.
0: All right, here we go. Ryan
4: Let's
0: requested
4: go.
0: A freestyle. He'll be freestyling. I can't wait.
3: No, it's a Drake-style freestyle. It's on my phone.
0: Okay. Oh, I'm happy. That means it's censored. That means you don't have to worry about it. Okay, good. All right, here we go. Here it is.

0: dime, a heavy pocket, but the heart is running out of time. I'm passing on the trap, keeping wisdom in the portfolio, spurring on the whole city's running point like Antonio.
1: Hey!
2: Just kidding, the Knicks are up 2-0.
1: Oh!
0: That should have, listen, it would have been nice if I actually practiced and, you know, got a real flow, but I was just going to wing it.
3: Listen, no, I thought it was great stuff.
4: That was great.
5: Very good stuff.
3: Very good. So did
6: you pick the Addison bar was my favorite.
4: That was a good bar.
6: That was a good one.
4: That was good. So did you pick the beat or Antonio
0: picked
4: the beat?
0: Oh, no. He picked the beat. Yeah.
3: I'm going to have to go
6: with the beat. Very nice.

0: Yes,
1: I got a white one. Oh my god.
2: Is that it?
3: Yeah.
1: Oh my god. That was great. It sounded like you were stuck in a balloon.
3: No, that's fine.
2: I can do any song.
1: Wow. Oh my god, that was great. So wait.
0: Thank you so much for listening. I really appreciate it.
4: It's the face that he has to make to do that.
1: It's so huge, I'm stuck in a glass.
3: That's really good.
1: All right.
3: Wow. Okay, that was beautiful.
2: Thank you.
1: Wow, that was awesome.
3: Mm-hmm. All right. Well, that does it for mostly everybody. We got one left. That's me. And I will be singing Rainbow Connection by Kermit the Frog. And I hope I can sound like him, too. Here we go. Here it is.
1: Wow.
3: Takes a while, I guess.
1: Yeah.
4: No?
1: Yeah. All right.
4: Suspense?
1: We got to do like the sneezing and the random sneezing.
4: Oh, there we go.
1: Oh, shut up.

0: find it. The Rainbow Connection, the lovers, the dreamers, and me. Who said, oh, I lost it.
1: Wow, you know, you started off very strong.
0: I know, I've never done it for that long.
2: Oh, my
3: that
2: God.
3: Was great.
2: That was great.
0: Rats.
3: You hit this one thing, it kind of sounded like Goofy.
1: Yeah, yeah, there's a little twang at the end.
0: Yeah, I got Goofy.
4: What was the line, rainbows or dreams?
0: Yeah, I have to rehear it back to see how well I did.
1: That was pretty good.
0: That's why I was worried, because I haven't rehearsed it, but I was worried that if I rehearsed it, I would lose it, because I've never done it for that long.
5: Yeah, Kermit the Frog here.
0: But I guess I got it back. All right, anyways. We'll be right back with Bye Bye Bye and Sing 90.3 WHPC.
1: Wow.

0: That was In Sync right here on That's All Morning. That's All Morning Madhouse, 90.3 WHBC. WHBC. And that was our talent show before we played In Sync. We had a whole talent show. So in case you missed it, you got to be here. You got to be here the whole 2 hours. All right, if you want to like lower the music during the music, that's on you. I didn't say that. You said that. You know what I mean? That wasn't me, bruh. Sheesh. Anyways, I forgot to ask all those listening to call in and give us your talent at 516-572-7440. That's 516-572-7440. This is your chance. This is America's Got Somewhat Talent, okay? So come ahead and call us up. Could you beat Addison's throat singing? I don't know if you can.
1: Absolutely not.
0: There you go. All right? And you know what? I forgot to applause all of us because we did it.
2: Yay.
0: It takes a lot of courage. That's what I said. I did a little speech during a talent show that I was a part of. I said, hey, listen, guys, let's get up for the kids.
3: My head hurts.
0: A lot of courage. A lot of courage. Also, probably a lot of... head damage, right?
3: Like a balloon.
0: To do all, like, my Kermit, I thought I was cooked, and I was. I couldn't keep it up. It was very sad. I thought I could do it for a whole minute. It's all right.
2: We should do karaoke one day.
0: Yeah. I'm not the biggest fan of karaoke.
2: What? On air?
4: I'm down for some karaoke.
0: Oh, on air?
2: Yeah, not in person.
0: We do it a lot on air. Yeah, we can do it on air, I guess. I'm not good at that.
2: You just did it.
4: Yeah, you did just do it.
0: No, Kermit did it. He brings me the confidence I need.
2: Oh, okay.
0: Yeah. But yeah, we have no callers. Hopefully you call us up. 516-572-7440. Tell us your talent. Hopefully perform for us in the next 4 minutes. You have time.
4: What would be your go-to karaoke song, though?
2: That's Ooh, I like Ice Ice Baby.
0: Oh, man. Mm. But yeah, you hated Vanilla Ice and us playing it on air. So
2: that song is just like an easy karaoke song, and I know the words to it for some reason.
4: Ice.
2: All right, stop. Collaborate and listen. Ice is back with a brand new invention.
1: Something.
2: Grabs a hold of me tightly. Hey, me and Brittany are going to duet it.
1: Yes.
2: Yep.
0: Very good. Very good. Very good.
2: Yep.
0: How about you, Brittany? What's your go-to karaoke song?
1: Getting a little angsty, probably Mr. Brightside.
2: Ooh.
4: Oh, really?
0: Oh.
2: Coming out of my cage.
1: You
2: just fine.
0: The Christian rock band.
2: Yeah.
1: I don't listen to them much. I just know that song.
0: Looks something like Jesus. You know,
2: I kind of like the music.
0: A lot of mentions to God and Jesus.
5: What about you?
0: And it's not blasphemous.
5: What's your go-to karaoke?
4: What is my go-to karaoke song? Honestly, like Party in the USA.
5: Really?
0: Wow.
5: Mine is so unconventional.
0: Whose part would you sing?
4: All of it.
0: Oh, I hear that.
2: Well, what do you mean, whose part would you sing in Party in the USA?
0: Is that the one with Katy Perry and Snoop Dogg?
2: It's only...
5: No. That's California Girls.
2: Tone,
4: Party in the USA, the Miley Cyrus song.
0: Oh, I guess they're different songs. Yeah.
2: Yes, they are. Okay, go ahead.
5: Mine is Eye to Eye from the Goofy movie.
0: Oh, sorry?
5: Remember that?
0: I've heard your story about that.
5: Oh, yeah, it's my go-to.
0: Yeah, you love this one.
2: Or Man or Muppet is a good one.
1: Oh, yeah.
0: Man or Muppet. I mean, I like that one. Maybe I get that one.
2: Yeah.
0: Yeah. For me, I don't really do karaoke. I don't really have a go-to.
2: Boring.
0: Yeah, I don't know.
4: You know what I'd love to hear you sing? That Be a Man song from Mulan. That'd be great.
2: So
0: I haven't seen that movie. I haven't heard that song.
4: You're going to have to... you know what else would be good? From Aladdin, when he's...
0: You keep naming these movies. I haven't seen...
4: You've never seen Aladdin?
0: World.
4: No,
0: Disney
4: not a whole
0: movies.
4: New world. When he's escaping the guys from the market. You know, he's like, one jump ahead of the...
0: Am I an animated person? Like, why would I be good at
2: You could, like, pull off Aladdin. Right?
0: Wait, first gone. Now Aladdin.
2: What
0: are you guys trying to say? Anyways, not that... I mean, listen, that's cool. No, but, that's been us.
5: A whole new world would be nice to sing in throat.
2: Do it.
0: Sing in throat. Now, that's how we're calling it?
1: He's got it.
0: He's just getting
2: red. Hey, he hit like that little nose.
0: Wow.
2: I think
0: this talent is killing him. I think this talent is going to be
5: my Adam's apple is going to be in my tongue by the end of it.
0: Oh my god. Scary, oh frightening. Well, no one called to show us their talent, sadly.
2: Boring!
5: Claire should put the phone up to Cooper.
0: What do we have next week? Anything we want to plan?
1: It's Pride Month, guys. It's Pride Month.
2: Happy gay month, because you gay. You know?
1: Because you're gay.
2: Oh, am I going to get canceled?
4: Yeah, you are.
2: Nah. It's a TikTok sound, please!
0: Just
2: please!
0: Go.
1: Guys, for Pride Month, everyone here is going to be gay for the month.
0: Oh, no! We're going further! guys, call us up if you think we should be canceled. Actually, don't. We're done. That's it, guys. That's the
4: We're finished.
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2: 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I'm one of the owners of the Irish Poet. 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

0: 90.3 WHPC, the voice of Nassau Community College. A song that's being played in many places, bars, restaurants, radio stations, because of what's going on with the New York Knicks right now. Yes, you can play Go New York, Go New York, Go, but this is pretty good too. Ace Frehley with New York Groove. And welcome to another edition of From the Press Box here every Monday, 9 a.m. to 10 a.m. My name is Rob Leonard. My co-host is my brother, Timothy J. Leonard, sports writer extraordinaire.
1: How you doing?
0: And also my brother. We shared a bedroom for many years. So, you know, that's how you know your brothers.
1: Yes, bro.
0: So anyway, I just asked my brother, I said, what number did Rick Brunson wear? For those who don't know, Rick Brunson is Jalen Brunson's father and also assistant coach.
1: Indeed.
0: Of the New York Knicks. And according to many...
1: He doesn't call him Coach Dad.
0: No. What does he call him?
1: He said it depends on what's going on.
0: Depends if he's busting his chops.
1: It depends. Basically, it depends on if Jalen is pissed off or not.
0: Right. When... Because... Jalen played a couple of times for the Knicks. Rick. 98-99, he wore number 11. 99-2000, he wore number 9. He switched over the next season. Wasn't 98 one of those years? Oh, no, 1999 was when they went to the finals.
1: Yeah. Yes.
0: So he wore number 9. Then he went to the Celtics.
1: That was the funny question, brother, that was asked last week or so. When somebody asked Jalen Brunson if he could name the starting lineup of the Knicks for the Knicks the last time they went to the finals, because he was alive, he was barely alive, but
0: he was
1: a very young kid.
0: Right.
1: He was like 3 at that point.
0: Oh, you're talking about Jalen.
1: I'm talking about Jalen.
0: Oh, Jalen wouldn't remember.
1: And Jalen's first response, because his dad was on that team, but his first response was not Rick Brunson.
0: Yeah, Rick didn't start.
1: And he was a bit player. He was a guy off the bench. He was like a ninth or tenth man on that team.
0: 93 seconds or something.
1: He was very very limited. But Brunson said Patrick Ewing first, but Ewing was injured for that series, so it wasn't Patrick Ewing.
0: But Patrick played until he tore his Achilles.
1: But eventually Jalen did get the starting 9 correct.
0: Right. So
1: good for him.
0: Then in 2000-2001, he plays with the Celtics, but comes back the same year. As number 9, unless
1: you gotta get that Celtic stink.
0: I think I'm not sure of that, because it might have been he was on the Knicks and then he went to the Celtics and they're listing this wrong. But he was either number 9 or number 11 when he first came. He was 11. Who'd be 11? Derek Harper was 11.
1: Yeah, I mean, for somebody like that, he's the kind of guy that if somebody else shows up like a Derek Harper,
0: then
1: Rick Brunson winds up getting a watch or a car or something like that,
0: right?
1: Because somebody wants his number and he's smart enough to say, yeah, sure, I'll give you the number, but you know, what's
0: doesn't,
1: it for me?
0: Doesn't mean anything to him,
1: you know, because he doesn't care. Well, and he's not making such crazy money that he's going to say he's going to turn down a free car or a free watch or whatever. He's just going to say, I'll do that.
0: Well, also, he seemed to wear number 9 most of his career, except for the 1 year with the Knicks and the 1 year with the Celtics. He wore for number 40. So, you know, good for him, man.
1: Okay.
0: You know, he gets a pension from that. So he played what, 10 seasons, 9 seasons? No.
1: I don't know.
0: 6. About 10 seasons.
1: Okay. Well, then, he's getting a pension.
0: Yeah.
1: I think you have to be in 5 years.
0: You have to in there. Yeah.
1: I'm pretty sure that's what it is. But it's also the amount of games. It's not just being around.
0: Right, you're right. But
1: if he played 3 games one season,
0: right,
1: then
0: you're
1: not vesting.
0: But if you're sitting on the bench but not playing, it's still you're part of that game.
1: Yeah,
0: so.
1: As long as you're on the roster.
0: So Jalen picked the right number, the one that his father wore first when Rick first showed up with the Knicks.
1: I'm
0: number 11.
1: Sure it means something for Jalen. Who knows? Maybe that's just his father's favorite number.
0: Who knows?
1: From when he played. But
0: Let's talk about the Knicks. First of all, brother, they're up 2-0 in this series. Not something I expected. I expected a 6-game series.
1: I admit I'm surprised as well.
0: They did the same thing on game 2 that they did the previous series and come back from a 12-point lead that the Spurs
1: game
0: had.
1: Game 2 was crazy because the Spurs started to dominate the game.
0: Yeah, they did.
1: And then the Knicks came back, not only came back, but took a double-digit lead.
0: Yeah.
1: And then the Spurs went on something like a 14-0 run or 15. I don't even remember what it was. But they actually took the lead back, which shocked me because it was just all of a sudden the Knicks couldn't hit a basket. And the Spurs played their best stretch of the two games. And I'll say this because I'm putting it out there because every Knicks fan I know has been saying the same thing. Game two, the Knicks beat not only the Spurs, they beat the refs. They beat Adam Silver, the NBA commissioner. They beat a lot of other people.
0: Why? You think the Knicks, I mean, you don't think the NBA commissioner doesn't want the New York Knicks to win the championship?
1: He wants seven games.
0: Well, that's
1: He doesn't want to sweep.
0: I have
1: literally never seen a worse officiated game and a more lopsided officiated game.
0: But they don't do that on purpose, brother. You know, Adam Silver doesn't send the word down and say, okay, guys,
1: blatant.
0: You need to go with this seven games. You know, screw up the Knicks as much as you can. Doesn't work that way.
1: Look, Karl Anthony Towns had two offensive fouls called against him on back-to-back plays.
0: Yeah.
1: Which gave him four fouls in the third quarter, sent him to the bench. OG Anunoby had a corner three that he was hacked on the arm. The ref who was standing there was the only person in the entire arena who didn't see it. The Knicks had to challenge it to get the call made.
0: Right.
1: All right? Jalen Brunson got hand-checked the entire game. I will remind you, brother, hand-checking has been illegal in the NBA for many years.
0: That's why I love watching those documentaries about the 80s and the 90s when, you know, basically it was, you know, clothesline and it would maybe get you kicked out of the
1: game. Jalen Brunson was getting beat up the whole game.
0: Oh, yeah, he was.
1: It was an absurdly physical game.
0: He has to expect it, though.
1: It was an absurdly physical game when Anunoby, when the Knicks challenged and got the three free throws, those were the first free throws the Knicks had taken in the second half. There was like 3.5 minutes left in the game.
0: Right, right.
1: So we're talking 20 minutes of extremely physical play. The Knicks never went to the line once.
0: No, they didn't have any free throws.
1: It was ridiculous.
0: When they were losing, they said how many free throws they had had. It was like five for the entire game at that point. And I'm like, that's it?
1: Yeah.
0: You need to get more than that to be winning. But the Knicks came back. That was the beautiful thing about it. They were on fire.
1: Everybody except Brunson. I'm still not happy with Brunson taking as many shots as he's taking. His shooting percentage has been terrible.
0: Right.
1: I mean, even he scored, in game two he had, 20 points, 21 points, whatever it was. And he was, 12 for 31. No, that was, that was the first game. He scored 30. He was 12 for 31. In his second game, Where is it? Yeah, 7 for 25. I mean, that's not getting it done. You can't take that many shots. He's got to share the ball more. Plain and simple. I mean, the Knicks don't need him to take 25 or 30 shots a game.
0: No,
1: they just
0: don't. But also, the thing about him is the team plays better when he passes. It's like Michael Jordan.
1: It's a matter of moving the ball. And I understand that he's going to take shots in big spots because that's part of his role on the team. But and one thing that was quite obvious in the first two games is that the Knicks really don't want to go inside where Wembanyama is waiting to swat shots away.
0: Well,
1: you know, they're not looking to go to the basket. They're looking to even put up like a 10-footer, like mid-range, if they're driving and they see Wembanyama there, because he's just going to swat it, and that's fine. I respect the strategy involved with that, but there's ways of doing it. Like in the fourth quarter of the first game, Brunson started to drive. They started getting more baskets, you know, and getting to the basket.
0: Right.
1: They certainly took advantage when Wembanyama was rested. And when he was sitting on a bench for a few minutes, they were really going hard to the basket. But you know, the other part of this is I haven't been impressed with Wembanyama at all.
0: No,
1: he's still a young guy, but he hasn't done anything.
0: Yeah, you know, the big talk was about him.
1: Of course, he was an MVP finalist.
0: And I'll be honest with you, he's still learning. I guess is the best way to describe him.
1: He's 22 years old.
0: Right.
1: He is obviously the focal point of that team, and he's already one of the faces of the league. But
0: is he like a Tim Duncan or David Robinson?
1: He will be.
0: Yeah.
1: I mean, he's one of the faces of the league. As far as a face of the Spurs, I mean, technically, yes, he is. But, I mean, obviously, he doesn't have the years in that David Robinson or Tim Duncan did or do. But when you're talking about, you know, like, just for example, game one with Wembanyama, he went 6 for 21.
0: Right.
1: The guy's 7'4".
0: Should be, do better.
1: 7'4", guys, don't go 6 for 21.
0: No.
1: That's embarrassing.
0: It is, but that's what happens. And you know, this Knicks team is peaking at the very exact moment you have to, and that's in the playoffs. You know, except for two losses, they've done everything.
1: Well, in game one, excuse me, in game one, the Knicks, I don't want to say they beat up Wembanyama. They were a little bit physical with him. They didn't let him get to spots where he normally gets to.
0: Right.
1: And the Knicks were lucky because he settled. He settled for jumpers. He settled for three-pointers. He did not play that game like a classic big man. And that was the concern for the Knicks, because they really, if he decides to go inside, he can get Towns in foul trouble. Robinson is a good defender, and actually OG Anunoby probably would be the best person to put on Wemby, just because, you know, he can move with Wembanyama. But, you know, Wembanyama is 8 inches taller at least than OG is. So
0: right.
1: You're only gonna have so much success there. But if he's not going to be aggressive, he's helping the Knicks. So I'm expecting more. I mean, he did it a little bit in the first half of game two. And that's when the Spurs got their run and they started playing better and he was more aggressive. But second half, he kind of got away from that. And the Spurs turned the ball over a little bit more. And, you know, the Knicks started hitting more shots. The Knicks did not shoot well in the first half of the game, too. But in the second half, they were better, and their defense was better.
0: Right. So, you know, I don't know. The way I look at it is, you know, I think he's still learning. The Knicks are just where they're supposed to be, brother, and they're just going around him. And that's what you want. You know, will the Knicks win it in four? It could. It's a lot better
1: it's chance. It's certainly out. Possible.
0: I mean, the way they're playing, yeah. I mean, but tonight, it's game three. 8:30, by the way, for those who are going to the game or watching the game, it will be on ESPN. I'm sorry. It will be on ABC. Now, you say it's 8:30 because of TV. Yes, because the NBA wants the West Coast to watch it,
1: prime
0: too.
1: Prime time.
0: So 5:30 in the evening in the West Coast.
1: I still think it's idiotic to start any game in New York at 8:30 p.m.
0: It is, but you know, the game will end at 11:15.
1: Maybe.
0: And the problem is, does it make the next day's paper? You know.
1: Well, that's the issue. It will, but you're gonna have crappy stories in the next day's paper.
0: But also, you know, it's also, you know, the West Coast. It's very important for the West Coast, brother. You know, they don't want people, you know, driving home and listening to it on the radio. They want them to watch the game to get the ratings so they can get the more money.
1: The Lakers aren't playing, brother.
0: I know that, brother, but you know what I mean. So anyway, our President Trump will be at the Garden tonight. On invite from MSG owner, and I own stock in the company also, Jimmy Dolan, he invited him. Now, they don't say where he's sitting, and we assume that
1: he'll be in a luxury box.
0: I assume he'll be in a luxury box, but I give Jim Dolan credit. He usually sits on the floor with his wife.
1: You can't put Trump.
0: But you can't put Trump on the floor.
1: You can't put any president. This is why presidents don't go to NBA finals.
0: Right.
1: This is going to be the first time a president has ever gone to an NBA final.
0: And Obama, who actually
1: loved basketball.
0: Who knows basketball and can play, too.
1: Yes.
0: You know, he had a nice drop away shot.
1: Fadeaway, bro.
0: Fadeaway, whatever. Yes. He can actually play it, and he would know the players. But, you know, the president will be there. He'll probably be in a box. They say to get there 2 hours early.
1: Trust me when I say, anybody listening who is going to the game tonight, I'm serious when I say this. Get there at 4 o'clock.
0: Yep.
1: Don't. 2 hours? No. All right? I covered the World Series game. It was right after 9/11.
0: I remember this
1: when George Bush threw out the first pitch.
0: Yep.
1: I got to the stadium that day at 3 o'clock in the afternoon, and this was the media entrance. This was not the fan entrance. I did not get into the stadium until after 6:30 because every bag had to be checked. And that's another thing. If you're going to the game tonight, don't bring anything with you.
0: Nope.
1: Don't give them the excuse to keep searching and to slow everything down.
0: The bad thing, though, brother, is that some people are coming from work. There's Wall Street guys coming down. They might have their bag.
1: Good. Leave your stuff in the office.
0: Well, I guess you're going to have to.
1: Leave it in your desk. Lock it in somebody's office, whatever. But do not bring it to the game.
0: No, because they will. They don't have to. And you know what bothers
1: me? There's no place to leave stuff. I still remember, and that was that same World Series when the Yankees announced that we're not letting backpacks in.
0: Yeah,
1: I could have taken home 100 backpacks that night. People were throwing them in dumpsters.
0: Yeah, well.
1: We're talking new backpacks, expensive backpacks, cheap crap backpacks. Somebody threw a leather briefcase in there because they wouldn't let him in and was carrying a stack of law papers that were at least 8 inches, 10 inches big.
0: Yep.
1: Because he was like, oh, they won't let me bring the bag in.
0: What do you do?
1: But that's what's going to be happening tonight. So I'm telling you, if you're lucky enough to have tickets, first of all, if you have an extra ticket, let me know.
0: You're not going, brother. You
1: but
0: can't afford
1: if,
0: it.
1: Who wouldn't want to watch a game with me, brother? Come on.
0: A lot of people.
1: No. Anyway, but if you're going, just please do yourself the favor. Get there at 4 o'clock. Don't even worry if you have to be inside the arena for 3 hours if you're lucky enough to get in an hour. It's going to be a horror show tonight. Tonight, the 11 o'clock news or the later, whatever time the news starts, one of the first stories they're going to do tonight is the horror show that is going to be getting into Madison Square Garden for this game.
0: Yep, and
1: they're not going to start at 8:30. I can guarantee you that because they're not going to be able to seat people by 8:30.
0: Well, they might do it anyway. You never know, brother. One thing we do know is, you know, Donald Trump is a New Yorker, born and raised, but he hates New York at the same time. So, yeah, you can sometimes think that, you know, he's doing this just to screw up the Knicks fans. And, of course, you know, right now Donald Trump doesn't have a lot of luck going with him. So, you know, might be rubbing off on the Knicks, too. We don't want that.
1: I have to say this, brother. When I heard that Trump was going to go to the game, I was infuriated.
0: Yep.
1: And it has nothing to do with how I feel about him as a politician, which is not positive. But it had everything to do with... First of all, why would James Dolan extend an invitation? Your team I personally think,
0: brother, he invited him, expecting him to say no. But the other
1: you
0: thing,
1: don't, you don't invite it. You don't,
0: I know
1: you
0: that,
1: don't take the chance.
0: But it's easier to do it that way. And also the other thing, and this is something no one's talked about. The Trump administration's in charge now of taking over Penn Station to redo it, and. There's groups of people that want the garden to be knocked down so they can redo Penn Station.
1: They're not doing that. There's already a plan in place for two.
0: Well, there's no plan. The plan.
1: No, there is. I've read
0: there is, but it's not accepted. It's just the one that's made it to the top so far. That's why I think he invited Trump. So if he has to say, "Hey, we're here. We spent a couple of years ago $1 billion to redo this place. You know, why would we want to spend over $1 billion? Probably." To have it knocked down, and plus to knock it down, it's not going to take like 20 minutes. It's going to take 2 years, and then you have to rebuild.
1: They're going to have to destroy basically an entire neighborhood.
0: Right, and they did that
1: just one building.
0: Right, they did that when they built it, but do you want to do it again?
1: They would have to move the garden if they did that.
0: Yeah, they would. They'd move it to the west side, or they'd people say, oh, they could move it to Queens. No.
1: That's not the garden then.
0: But I
1: will say that, like I said, I was infuriated because all I want my players doing is focusing on basketball. I don't want them to have to answer questions about, oh, what do you think about Trump coming to the game tonight?
0: No.
1: I don't care. Basketball. You have a team that is now 2 wins away from doing something that they haven't done in 53 years.
0: I know, brother.
1: Do you know how many Knicks fans are alive who've never experienced a championship?
0: A lot of them.
1: Way more than a lot of them. I can't imagine why anybody would allow, and why Trump, if Trump says he's a Knicks fan, why he would want to take away from their focus.
0: He doesn't care about that. He doesn't care about that. What bothers me also is...
1: I'm so upset about this.
0: The party on 33rd Street that's been going on
1: That's the other thing.
0: That's got canceled.
1: Yeah, all the watch parties around the garden are canceled because they need the Secret Service has to do security. And fine, I understand that, but again, it's all the positivity and the mojo and everything that's been going so well for the Knicks for the last month.
0: Right, right.
1: And now, tonight, it all comes crashing down. And if the Knicks lose tonight, it's on Trump.
0: Oh, yeah, I know that.
1: It's on Trump.
0: It's definitely on Trump. And, the other thing is that, think about New York. Everyone thinks New York's a, out of control place. But guess what? When the Knicks are winning, everyone loves each other.
1: Been some arrests in some of these
0: couple.
1: It's some idiots.
0: It's not like in Detroit or L.A. where they burn half the city
1: down.
0: Vancouver and stuff. We don't do that in New York.
1: After the Rangers won, Vancouver, they went nuts.
0: We don't do that in New York. We jump around. We hug each other. We chant, go New York, go New York, go. And that's the beautiful part. But if you want to go to a watch party, there's one in Bryant Park. There's one at Woolman Rink.
1: Is there one in Bryant Park?
0: Yeah, that's what I read.
1: I know Central Park.
0: Yeah, well, Central Park's Woolman Rink. I forget the other. There's a couple others.
1: Yeah, there's watch parties. There's a watch party. What's that theater on 34th Street west of 8th Avenue? What is that? You know where I'm talking about.
0: No, I don't.
1: 34th Street west of 8th Avenue, brother. You've been there. No. You had a cable party there.
0: Oh, Highline Ballroom?
1: No.
0: Something Ballroom. Manhattan Ballroom.
1: Yeah, I think that's what it is.
0: Yeah.
1: But, just go to 34th Street and west of 8th Avenue. They might be sold out, but check that online.
0: Yeah.
1: But there's watch parties everywhere. I mean, anybody who's got a room is setting up a watch party because right. there's thousands of Knicks fans that want to watch this game with other people.
0: And remember, brother, last week we were talking about, how, Charles Oakley and Jim Dolan should make up. Remember what we're talking about?
1: And they won't.
0: And did you hear what happened?
1: Go ahead, brother.
0: NBA brought out the top guns to try to make this happen.
1: They did.
0: They brought out Michael Jordan.
1: That's the toppest gun there is.
0: Who is Charles Oakley's, I don't want to say best friend, but one of his best friends.
1: He's a good friend.
0: And Adam Silver called up Jimmy, and then they called back, I guess Michael Jordan called up Jim Dolan too and said, hey, why don't you guys, just make up? It has to be a big thing. To me, I look at it as Yogi and George when George fired that, Yogi, yeah. And then Susan Waldman to bring them together, and after that they were okay. I don't see why,
1: this was
0: Jim
1: Michael
0: Dolan
1: Jordan
0: and Charles Oakley.
1: This was
0: can't get
1: Michael
0: together.
1: Jordan's only attempt in his life to be Susan Waldman.
0: I guess.
1: But I, I gotta say, I don't know what kind of effort Dolan made.
0: Well, we don't know.
1: But Oakley said he wants a public apology.
0: Well, yeah.
1: And that might be a little difficult.
0: Well, it depends
1: might
0: on
1: not
0: how
1: happen.
0: You do it.
1: It would depend on, if he just says, hey, Oak, we'd like to have you at the game, and there's no acknowledgement that Oak was done wrong and done dirty, because he was, then I don't think Oak's a very proud guy. Oak doesn't want to be there just to be there. And put a smile on his face and say, oh, yeah, he wants the acknowledgement that he was done wrong.
0: That's not going to happen.
1: What
0: you're going to get is a press release saying, welcome, if and when this happens, welcome back Charles Oakley to the Knicks family, something like that. But the thing I get about this is that all the other players from the 99 team and some from the 93-94 team, they've been hanging around. You got
1: a lot of guys been hanging around.
0: Patrick Ewing. You got John Starks. You have, Mace is dead. I don't know if Derek Harper's been there.
1: I haven't noticed him, but it's possible.
0: But they've had a lot of players sitting. They have Bernard King, but
1: Bernard King has been around. Marbury's been around.
0: Right, so to me,
1: there's been a lot of guys.
0: Now Oakley doesn't need the publicity because he's Charles Oakley.
1: He's Oak.
0: But it gets to the point. These are your friends. You want to hang out with your friends. And
1: Hashtag free Oak.
0: Yeah, so I was a little disappointed that it didn't happen. Maybe down the road it changes. We do know that Jeremy Lin will be tonight's game.
1: Absolutely.
0: And, of course, he only had like a half a season run.
1: Lin Sanity, bro.
0: But
1: very memorable.
0: You know what? When he came along, man, he should have stayed with the Knicks. That was a mistake. He got a lot of money to go
1: to. Cashed in. I can't blame him for that.
0: But you know what? He would have made more money in New York. So
1: maybe, but the way the contract was
0: it was a bad contract for him.
1: It was a good contract for him because all the money was up front.
0: No, I'm talking about the Knicks.
1: Yeah, well, that's why. They gave him, it was a massively front-loaded contract, yeah. And the Knicks couldn't match it. Because the first year, if I remember correctly, paid him like $21 million.
0: Yeah, I mean, yeah.
1: And it was a crazy contract. And the Knicks couldn't fit that in their salary cap. Yeah. So they were like, all right, well, Jeremy Lin is gone.
0: Yeah.
1: But Jeremy Lin also wanted to get paid. And that was...
0: I understand that,
1: was
0: that part.
1: That was the motivation
0: that.
1: For
0: I understand him. That. But I always look at like... Pedro Martinez, he took the money from the Mets, $52 million. The Red Sox offered him $40 million, but the Red Sox won another World Series and the Mets didn't. And as a player, you want, is that $12 million worth it, the difference to win a second World Series? If someone said to me, we're going to pay you $40 million, we guarantee you another World Series.
1: But was Pedro healthy for that?
0: Well,
1: that was because Pedro was gone, that was why they got Schilling.
0: Yeah.
1: So,
0: well,
1: Schilling was a big part of why they won their World Series.
0: That's true, but Pedro was, is Pedro. But you're right. Pedro with the Mets had some injuries, too, that, maybe would have affected him if he was with the Red Sox.
1: I mean, he needed massive surgery.
0: Right. So Lin's sanity tonight at the Garden, game 3. We'll see what happens. Hopefully the Knicks aren't cursed by visitors. And we'll see what happens with this. Well, it'd be nice. It would be nice. First of all, I don't think Trump's going to be there for game 4.
1: God, I hope not.
0: But wouldn't it be great if they invite Obama?
1: Somebody said that Spike Lee should give Obama a ticket.
0: That'd be great.
1: But then Obama would have to say, you know what? I don't think Obama would have any problems sitting courts. I don't think anybody would care.
0: But
1: look at all the people sitting courtside.
0: That wouldn't matter.
1: Does anybody get bothered? Nobody does. It's like everybody's a celebrity.
0: Yeah, I mean, so, you could sit with Chris Rock and Ben Stiller and Tracy Morgan and
1: did you see Mike Brown? Mike Brown's press conference.
0: No,
1: he said he finally got to have a quick talk with Ben Stiller, and he said, and apparently Fat Joe was at the press conference while he was saying this, and Mike Brown puts his hands up in the air like he's victorious, and he said, "This is a great day to be Mike Brown." He was thrilled.
0: Fat Joe said this?
1: No. Mike Brown said it.
0: Oh, okay.
1: Because he got to talk to Ben Stiller, and then Ben Stiller tweeted. He just tweeted something like, "Oh, it's a great day to be Ben Stiller too," because he got to meet Mike Brown. I'm like, all right, hey, this is what I'm talking about though. The Knicks, like you said before, brother, they are really the only team in New York that can bring the entire area together.
0: Yep.
1: They are the lone team that everybody gets behind because it's not like football or baseball or hockey. There's all of those other teams. There's the divide because it's Yankees, Mets, it's Jets, Giants, it's Rangers, Islanders, Devils.
0: You can't be an Islander fan and say, "Well, the Rangers are the finals. I'm going to root for them."
1: Right?
0: No, you want whoever's playing the Rangers to win.
1: Even Nets fans, unless you're like the hardest core Nets fan, even Nets fans want the Knicks to do well.
0: Well, Brooklyn is a Knicks area, let's be honest.
1: Well, I mean, but they've moved around so much. It's been very hard for them to develop roots and really like get those longtime hardcore fans because they've been all over.
0: Their mistake was moving from the Coliseum back in 1978.
1: Well, they moved to the Coliseum, then they moved to Newark, then now they're in Brooklyn. They've been all over the place. And they were in Piscataway, or not Piscataway. They were in
0: Piscataway.
1: Piscataway for a while, Brendan Byrne Arena. So, they've been at like 5 different places in the area. Yeah. So it's hard.
0: Brooklyn's been 20 years, so I give them credit for that.
1: Well, but they haven't been successful.
0: Well, if they were, if Jason Kidd and the Nets won when the time they went to the finals, I think it'd be a little different. I think they'd have a better following, which they really don't. But I give them credit. But you're right. And you know what? A thing I was listening to the students on before us. They were talking about teams that haven't won, the championship in New York in a while. Let's not forget the New York Liberty won last year,
1: They did.
0: I know. They didn't know
1: that. Oh, 2 years ago.
0: 2 years ago, whatever.
1: Last year, the Aces lost.
0: But, remember, they were winners, and that you got to start counting that stuff.
1: Right. But the Knicks, this is what I'm talking about. Even when the Yankees win, it's like the Knicks, you got Knicks bagels. They're making the blue and orange bagels. They're making Veneros in the city. Or making Knicks cannolis.
0: Okay.
1: With the blue filling or orange filling. I mean, you don't get this kind of stuff
0: no.
1: for any other team no. when they're winning.
0: No, and And you could just say, I saw someone wearing a Knicks jersey 2 days ago.
1: Mm-hmm.
0: And I said, go New York, go New York, go. And the guy just looked at me and goes, yeah. And then he just moved on. But that's, you don't do that if someone's wearing a Ranger jersey and I'm wearing my Islanders or something.
1: Yeah.
0: You know, so let's go Knicks. We're looking forward
1: somebody
0: to this.
1: Somebody in a Ranger jersey. Screw you.
0: Yeah, that's where fights start.
1: Exactly.
0: There's nothing better than going to an Islander Ranger game at the home arena of, we'll say, the Islanders. And the Ranger fans always get in there. And, you know, it's like, you know, they come in, they think they're big shots, and then someone starts throwing things at them. It's always fun.
1: Yeah.
0: It's always fun to go. I've gone to a few Islander Ranger games. It's incredible. I went to one at the Garden once, and the Islanders won 4-3. And he just watched the Ranger fans, like, cry almost because they lost to the Islanders.
1: They hate it.
0: And the Islander fans are like this. You know, they're walking on their toes and they're doing everything they can. It's beautiful. It's a beautiful thing. Anyway, we're going to take a break right now. We're going to talk about the Yankees when we get back. 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
0: 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Anyway, this is From the Press Box. I'm Rob Leonard. He's Tim Leonard. Give us a call, 516-572-7440. Brother, last week after the show, you said something to me, and I really hadn't thought about it, but...
1: Can you be a little...
0: Well, let me put your mic on.
1: Can you be a little more specific, brother? I say a lot of stuff after the show.
0: You said that Aaron Judge keeps getting hurt, brother, and that he's 34 years old.
1: Well, I didn't realize at the time that he actually had a fractured rib, so...
0: Right, but... You know, he has been hurt a lot.
1: No, not really.
0: Yes.
1: Not really.
0: But, you know, he's got three
1: MVP awards. He wasn't hurt.
0: He's also 34. He has this large contract. He keeps getting hurt.
1: Again, brother, you're selling a narrative that doesn't really exist.
0: That's what you were saying last week.
1: That's not what I said last
0: week.
1: Before I knew that he had, I figured there was something going on injury-wise. Because Aaron Judge was not hitting the way Aaron Judge does.
0: Right.
1: And I briefly speculated, could we be seeing the downturn of Aaron Judge's career? Because he started, like you said, he's 34. It's around this age when a player starts to drop off a little bit. But the drop off was extreme. And then literally the next day, it was Aaron Judge is seeing doctors. Aaron Judge apparently has some kind of a rib issue. Aaron Judge is being examined for possible thoracic outlet syndrome, which would have been catastrophic. But eventually it was Aaron Judge has a stress fracture in his rib and now is looking at being out for anywhere from probably in the neighborhood of 2 months. While he heals, it's going to be rest and then rehab. But the rest part is the thing that I don't get is how did the injury happen? Nobody has come up with, or at least I haven't seen anything, where they can look at it and say, all right, well, this is probably when it happened.
0: Well, wouldn't like, if he's swinging the bat and he stretched too far on it, wouldn't you just see it right away? That's what I would think.
1: That wouldn't result in a rib fracture. I mean, that's my thing. I mean, I could see, you know, an oblique injury from that, sure, but
0: maybe
1: the fact that bones are involved, it just
0: maybe
1: it
0: he needs a new bed,
1: sense.
0: Brother. You know, his bed sinks in the middle too much. It happened to me for a while.
1: There you go.
0: I would sleep, and I had a really old bed, and I'd wake up, and I'd have to crack my my ribs.
1: Brother, Aaron Judge makes $40 million a year. I think he has probably has a nice, relatively new bed.
0: You never know, brother. You know, he might say, well, you know, I don't need a new bed.
1: You know. Yeah. Him and the missus have a still fairly new daughter. So.
0: Well, whatever. So
1: I'm sure the bed is comfortable.
0: Anyway, so the Yankees are tied for first right now in the
1: No.
0: Yes.
1: Double check that, brother. I didn't see that last night. It's possible, but they haven't played well lately. They lost two out of three.
0: Technically, they're in second place.
1: Yeah, they lost two
0: out
1: of three.
0: Their percentage is .594. The Tampa Bay Rays are .597.
1: Really?
0: Yeah. So 30.
1: I didn't even look at that. I just saw they were in second place.
0: 37-25 for the Rays. Right. 38-26 for the Yankees.
1: Okay, well.
0: And those two are the best two teams in the AL.
1: The Guardians are close.
0: Well, Guardians are .552. I wouldn't call them.
1: Yeah, they're close.
0: Maybe.
1: I mean, they're a good team. Yeah. And the Yankees are starting a three-game series with the Guardians again.
0: Yeah.
1: But, you know, I'll be honest. I'm a little nervous because obviously the Yankees without Aaron Judge are not nearly as good as the Yankees with Aaron Judge.
0: Well, I think things get exposed when Aaron Judge isn't around.
1: But. He's a three-time MVP. That's what happened. He is the center point and the centerpiece of the Yankees offense. Yep. That's undeniable. He is quite clearly the most important player in the American League, maybe in all of baseball, and you know, I know people are going to go, oh, what about Ohtani? No, Aaron Judge is...
0: Ohtani's different.
1: Oh, but Aaron Judge is more important to the Yankees than Ohtani is to the Dodgers.
0: That's true. That is
1: so,
0: true.
1: You know, right now, I can look at what's going on and say that the Yankees pitching staff has to get it done. Because that is... I don't want to say the rotation was built to, to be there in case of injuries, because obviously Brian Cashman was never expecting Aaron Judge to have a long-term injury like this. But at the same time, you know, that's the strength of your team. So it's got to be, you know, Schlittler and Cole and Rodon and Weathers and Will Warren, who's been having a hell of a season that nobody really seems to be paying any attention to, and Max Fried when he comes back, those guys, it's got to be two runs every night or less. I mean, that's how the Yankees are going to win games. This is not a great lineup. You know, Bellinger hit a home run yesterday. Jazz Chisholm hit a three-run shot. Yankees beat the Red Sox 6-1, but it was a close game for 6-7 innings.
0: Right.
1: You know, the Yankees scored 5 in the eighth. So, you know, it's going to be a struggle to score runs because, you know, Jazz, like I said, three-run home run yesterday. In fact, he hit the home run with Aaron Judge's bat. But he hasn't had a good season. Bellinger has had a good season. But there's not a lot of damage being done in that lineup. You know, Trent Grisham has been a disappointment for the most part after signing the qualifying offer. McMahon at third hasn't been good. Volpe, since he came back, has walked a lot, but he hasn't hit much.
0: Well, at least he's getting on base. That's important.
1: You know, Goldschmidt at first. You know, Ben Rice has been an MVP candidate, and he's another guy. It's really going to be Ben Rice and Bellinger who are going to have to pick up some of the slack. But the guy who is going to take over for Judge in right field, Spencer Jones. He came up on Friday, and I forget who it was. I read this, and the name of whoever told him this didn't stick with me. But apparently somebody got in Spencer Jones's ear and said, look, we don't need you to be a star. We just need you to be a player. We need you to be Spencer Jones. And Friday, Spencer Jones, who struck out something like 45% of the time when he came up last month, and he was up for a couple weeks or a few weeks, he goes 3 for 3 with an RBI.
5: Hey.
1: So, I mean, I'm not expecting him to go 3 for 3 every game, obviously, but can you go 1 for 4? You know, can you like the day after you go 0 for 4 with 2 strikeouts, can you maybe go, you know, 1 for 4 with an RBI or maybe get a double or something? I'm the same way. I don't need this kid to be a superstar. I don't need him to replace Aaron Judge. But I need him to be productive. I need him to be a 230 hitter who is at least going to be dangerous and maybe one over the fence every once in a while.
5: Also, if you're him, you're saying, this is my opportunity.
1: Of course.
5: You got to think that way, too.
1: Of course. And I'm sure he is, but that's a way to put pressure on yourself that you don't need. Spencer Jones right now, he's going to get at-bats. There's no way around that. I mean, Aaron Judge is hurt. Aaron Judge isn't you know, he's not coming back in a week or two. He's out.
5: Weeks.
1: He's out minimum 6 weeks.
5: Yep.
1: You know, it's going to be 6 weeks, you know, to rest and recover and hopefully be better. And then it's going to be at least another week playing minor league games to get his bat back.
5: We'll go back down to Trenton, brother.
1: Probably.
5: Were they in Trenton?
1: Yes.
5: Okay.
1: I think.
5: I don't know. Anyway, brother.
1: Sure, yes.
5: I want to talk about the World Cup earlier than we usually talk about the end. We talk soccer at the end of the show.
1: Yeah, let's talk about the World Cup.
5: The World Cup's starting up.
1: It's coming up. The biggest event in the world.
5: Yes, and will be hosted by United States, Canada, and Mexico. We'll have to see if President Trump goes to any games in the United States. We'll see if that happens.
1: He will.
5: He might.
1: He will, because that idiot Infantino gave him that ridiculous FIFA Peace Prize.
5: Oh yes, that's the new thing.
1: Yeah, they're all pals now.
5: We have a peace prize too. We should give it to
1: which the WHPC peace.
5: No,
1: prize?
5: The yes. From the press box.
1: Oh,
5: peace prize.
1: Even better.
5: So maybe we can get down to Washington and give it to someone.
1: There you go.
5: Anyway, so it's in 3 countries, done on purpose.
1: First time ever for that.
5: Yeah, but it's done on purpose. It's to keep the TV rights as much as Europe and South America and everywhere else going to pay a ton of money. They want the United. They want the North American. Countries to pay a lot more money, and this is why FIFA keeps coming back to the United States. The money is there, and the ratings are there.
1: Of course,
5: You know whether the United States win or not, I don't know, but I don't think they're going to win. You know, do you?

0: Would have done the exact same thing.
1: I would have too.
0: I'm sure he's made a hell of a living.
1: Yeah, you're right. He goes, "What? You don't believe in miracles?" Then he walks out. That was hilarious. But you know what? That was a different time. It was a different team, and it was a different thing because it was the Olympics and not the World Cup. And as much as I like watching the Women's World Cup, because the U.S. usually wins, the United States
0: or at least competes and gets, yes. You know, is one of the teams that you say, all right, yeah, we can win. Let's put it this way. When I look at the group and the Americans are in Group D and they start up on Friday against Paraguay in Los Angeles.
1: Right.
0: Game time is actually 9 p.m. on Fox. You know, I look at this group and we should win this group. You know, Paraguay is a pretty good team. Then we play on the second game is against Australia, and that's on Friday, June 19th at 3 o'clock in the afternoon. And then they play Turkey on June 25th, which is a Thursday at 10 p.m.
1: So they're playing
0: that's
1: one.
0: That's going to be a late night.
1: They're
0: playing all the games on the West Coast.
1: Yeah, but they're playing like, you know, once a week. That's it?
0: Yeah. That's soccer, bro. You get players run 8, 9, 10 miles in a game.
1: I know that.
0: You're not playing games on like two games in 3 days.
1: I know that, brother.
0: So, but I look at that group, and look, Turkey's a pretty good team. Australia should be the bottom team in that group. They have a couple good players, but that's it. Then the talent drops off immensely. Paraguay and the United States probably will. I mean, that first game could determine who wins the group. But we should win that game. Now, that being said, here's what I can't stand about this World Cup. They decided to expand the field to 48 teams instead of 32.
1: Why not?
0: It's stupid. They have 32 teams advancing to the knockout round. So you're going to play all the group round. The group play used to be filled with drama. Now you're just getting rid of the worst teams that qualified. 16 teams won't qualify. 32 will.
1: Right.
0: So really, the only teams that won't move on to the knockout round are the true dregs. The teams that don't belong there anyway and qualified because their area probably has too many qualifiers. You know, like I keep looking back at Italy. Italy's not in the World Cup.
1: How
0: that happen? But Iraq is.
1: Italy
0: didn't qualify. European qualifiers. Right. They lost again. They haven't qualified for the last couple of World Cups. Which I'm sure is causing all kinds of consternation in Italy. But
1: hopefully Iraq doesn't have problems getting into the country.
0: Well, they already have. This is the other thing that's going on. I think it was Iraq's main striker was actually detained at the airport for 8 hours. He was basically taken into custody.
1: For what?
0: They didn't like his paperwork. I don't know if it was TSA or if it was ICE or whoever, but apparently from what I have heard, and I have not confirmed this, but apparently already 17 people have been detained for several hours, if not longer. And this it's just going to be more and more and more. I mean, think about it. We're just getting here at this point where, you know, people are just starting to get here, and teams are you know, for the most part are here already. They should be here already. But you know, like the first game of the World Cup is on Thursday, and that's Mexico and South Africa, and that's at three in the afternoon, and then like I said, the United States Friday. That's the second day, but. There are 12 groups, so it's not going to, you know, it's basically this first week. It's all spread out, and different groups are playing on different days, but it's not going to be 12 days and then the next game, because like you said, the United States is playing a week later, and then they're playing 6 days after that. So I'm upset with a few things right now, but I'm upset with the expanded field because there's a lot of. That doesn't bother me, brother. There's plenty of teams that don't belong in the tournament.
1: Yeah, but what they're trying to do is expand it. It's also for, you know, the TV. It's also for the United States.

0: states. They want to make sure the United States gets in there. You can't have, well, if you're the host country, you're automatically in, right?
1: Right.
0: Okay, so.
1: Mexico, Canada, and the United States all got automatic qualifiers.
0: Okay, then good for them. Good for us. Will they make it past one round? It's sort of like what the NCAA did.
1: They will. We're almost guaranteed. It's the top two teams in each group automatically move on, and then the next best eight teams.
0: Okay.
1: If the United States isn't among that group, then we don't deserve to be in the next round.
0: Okay.
1: You'd have to lose two games among the first three to not make it to the next round, and that would be embarrassing.
0: Yeah, well,
1: we're better than that. I mean, we're not great by any means, but we're better than that.
0: Yeah. So, and the games here in the local area will be at the MetLife Stadium, but everyone probably staying in Manhattan. If you're
1: get ready for Manhattan to be an absolute madhouse.
0: So
1: even worse than usual. There's going to be so many people in the city. And imagine if we have a Knicks parade at the end of the week.
0: Yeah, well.
1: When you're going to have probably a million more people in the city because of the World Cup.
0: Right.
1: And then you throw a Knicks parade on top of that.
0: Yeah. Well,
1: it's going to be crazy.
0: It is going to be crazy.
1: I feel bad for the cops. They'll make a ton of overtime, but I don't know when they're going to sleep.
0: No, they won't sleep. They'll work 16-hour shifts, and then they'll go home. Maybe they'll put them up in hotels. That would be the smart, wise thing.
1: What hotels? All hotels are going to be booked.
0: That's true. That's true. So anyway, it's going to be fun to watch it. I prefer watching the women in the World Cup because, like I said, they tend to win.
1: I don't want to say I'm excited about this team, but I liked what I saw in these last two, last two friendlies that they just played. We beat, I forget who we beat the other day. It was one of the South American teams, I think, or Central American teams. And then we played Germany on Saturday and lost 2-1, but gave up a goal in the second minute and then outplayed Germany for about 60 minutes. And then they got a goal, we got a goal. Or actually, no, we got a goal, they got a goal. What's his name?
0: I don't know. But anyway,
1: write it down. But he scored an amazing goal.
0: So I'll be watching it. I don't care as much. Like I said, I know our team is not going to win, and
1: we're not going to win. But I think we'll do pretty well. Because like I said, I liked what I saw in these last couple games. Mauricio Pochettino is, my former manager at Tottenham. I think he's a very talented guy. I think he's finally got things figured out. And he was talking in the last few days about that he's finally starting to feel the excitement from the fans. And he's finally starting to see that, the U.S. fans are starting to get excited about the World Cup and what possibly could happen for the American team. And, I look at it as, it's all going to depend on the knockout. And who do we wind up playing against? How beneficial will it be? Whoever we're playing in the next round, does somebody do we play a better team because they maybe lost a game that they shouldn't have lost? I have guarded optimism, I guess.
0: Did they figure out the cost of getting to MetLife Stadium?
1: The last I heard, it's still in the $90 range.
0: I don't know why it costs that much. It's a train. It's a regular train.
1: Yeah, I know.
0: FIFA doesn't make any money off the train, I don't think. It's a regular New Jersey Transit thing. I don't know why it's so expensive.
1: They're saying it's because of security and stuff like that.
0: Security.
1: I don't know.
0: Come on.
1: But it's that whole aspect of it is ridiculous. And it's just as ridiculous as people paying $8,000 to get into the Garden tonight to see Game 3.
0: Well, that's on the resale market. It doesn't. The Knicks aren't charging $8,000.
1: Right. Well,
0: So to me, that doesn't bother me. The resale market's the resale market. We've sold and bought tickets over our lives on the retail market or the resale market. So.
1: Yes.
0: So it doesn't bother me. So.
1: Anyway, in terms of the World Cup itself and maybe a little analysis, favorites, I think, obviously France is probably the favorite to win the World Cup. obviously led by Kylian Mbappe. England, to me, is another one who they have some issues. I'm not crazy about their midfield, and their defense is kind of weak. That Gareth Southgate, the previous manager, managed to cover up and kind of paper over the cracks, as they say. I don't know that Thomas Tuchel, who was the new manager for England, if he's going to be able to do that. Argentina is trying to squeeze every last drop of talent out of Lionel Messi in the hopes of repeating as champions. They were the champions 4 years ago. And you know, you look at Spain, and they have the teenager, Lamine Yamal, who's phenomenal. I mean, this kid's like still only like 18 or something. He's probably one of the four best players in the world, if not two or three. And Brazil is always good for a run in the World Cup, brother. They won it in 94 when they played here, when the World Cup was here last. They beat Italy in the final. Italy won't be in their way this time.
0: And the final's going to be at MetLife.
1: Correct.
0: So it won't be in Los Angeles like it was in 94 where it was 110 degrees on the field.
1: So. Harry Kane has already said that the heat will not be an issue. And if Harry Kane says it, I believe it.
0: Well, you're a Harry Kane guy. Anyway, quickly about the Mets, brother. Well, let's talk about this. Screw the Mets. The Mets are in last place again. Liberty, they were on TV the other night. I was watching them.
1: It was impressive.
0: Against the Indiana Fever.
1: They won that game.
0: Caitlin Clark had 10 points, 9 assists, 7 rebounds. And Brianna Stewart.
1: 10 points for Caitlin Clark is like Wembanyama going 6 for 21. That was a good night for the Liberty.
0: Is she hurting?
1: She seems to have little injuries here and there, and you know what? Sabrina Ionescu's only played one game this year for the Liberty so far. It seems like that league early on this season has been missing a lot of players.
0: Well, that happens.
1: But yeah, the Liberty have won four straight, brother.
0: And the fact that they were on, I think it was Channel 9 or Channel 10, or 55, it would be. It's good, you know. It's, you know, the women's soccer gets play. You know, I on TV plays it, ESPN plays it. We have local. Well, the Gotham team is on, I think, Channel 5, occasionally. Okay. Oh, by the way, who was the guy? There was a major guy from who said that a Major League Soccer should have done that Apple TV contract.
1: What major guy?
0: I forgot. Big guy. Landon Donovan. Was it Landon?
1: Oh, all right.
0: Maybe it was Landon.
1: I don't know.
0: And he said we shouldn't have taken it because you need to be connected promotions-wise with the networks because they promote it on their newscasts and stuff like that. So he had a good point.
1: I would agree with Landon.
0: And actually, I didn't realize this, that MLS and Apple TV Plus, first of all, it's now on the basic cable, so to speak, with Apple Plus, but also they've cut the contract down, so when MLS goes to that weird, you know, European-style schedule, they can cover it.
1: It's not weird when the rest of the world is doing it.
0: Who cares about the rest of the world, brother? Anyway, that just about does it for us. You've been listening to From the Press Box right here on 90.3 WHPC. I'm Rob Leonard. He is Tim Leonard. Thank you for listening. This show becomes a podcast later on. Coming up next at 10 o'clock, Good Gold Show with Ed Newlands. 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

0: 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Martha and the Vandellas, dancing in the street. Here's Delaney and Bonnie. Only you know, and I know. On the Good Gold Show.
1: You know.

Delaney and Bonnie right here on The Good Gold Show. Only you know and I know. I'm Rob Leonard, filling in for Big Ed as he recovers from some things that have happened to him, but he's, you know, doing well. Talked to him last week. He's doing really well. He sounds a lot better than he did 2 weeks ago. And he says he's going to be back very soon. I know Ed. He's already thinking, like, I'll be back next week. That would be 4 weeks. He was told he was going to be back in 4 weeks. It might be just slightly longer. But you never know. You never know. Anyway, he's doing well. Give us a call, 516-572-7440. You know, I didn't know when this song came out what it was about. It's about having an afternoon stopover, so to speak.

0: No. 90.3 WHPC going out to Anthony, listening out in Westbury. 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We'd love to hear from you on this Monday, June 8th, 2026. I'm Rob Leonard, filling in for Big Ed. Here is Joe Turner. 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

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This afternoon it's going to be sunny, basically the whole day. Going to be a high about 75 degrees. Tonight, it's going to be clear, down to 62 degrees. Wow, that's incredible. And tomorrow, I have to lean over here. My computer froze for a second. Tomorrow, it's going to be sunny. Again, high 77 degrees. Not bad, not bad at all. Currently outside the studios here at Nassau Community College, it is 71 degrees. My name is Rob Leonard. I am filling in for Big Ed Newlands. 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Thank you for listening. Give us a call, 516-572-7440, or give us a text, 516-572-7440. Either one. Here are the Diamonds. Little Darling. Right here on 90.3 WHPC. Good gold, everyone.

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Here's Ricky Nelson with I'm Walking right here. I'm sitting right now, right here on the Good Gold Show.

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This next song's going out to Vinny listening out in Lindenhurst. Here is Elvis Presley, Treat Me Nice, on 90.3 WHPC. 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

90.3 WHPC, Elvis Presley. Treat Me Nice. Thanks to Vinny out in Lindenhurst for calling in. If you'd like to call in, please do. You can also text us. It's both at the same number, 516-572-7440. The next song coming up was covered both by the Rolling Stones and the Beatles. Here's Chuck Berry with Carol on the free-for-all, on the Good Gold Show.

90.3 WHPC, a little Chuck Berry there. And when I say the free-for-all, that's my show on Sundays, 10 a.m. to 12 noon. It's a rock show. It's not as much pop as this show. But, you know, that's why I said the free-for-all. 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We have a grid that shows you all the great programming that we have. And also, the grid also tells you what songs we've been playing. So if you miss the song or you're not sure, you can go there and you click on it, it'll tell you. Not bad. Not bad. Here are the Monotones with the Book of Love right here on the Free For All. I did it again. Take two on the Good Gold Show on 90.3 WHPC.

depending on the day. I don't know. That is Book of Love by the Monotones. Here's Rebel Rouser Duane Eddy right here on the Good Gold Show on 90.3 WHBC.

90.3 WHPC. It is hard to believe the influence that Larry Williams has had on the rock world, that he's still not in the Rock and Roll Hall of Fame. Just slow down. You're moving way too fast. Right here on the Good Gold Show. On 90.3 WHPC. I'm Rob Leonard, filling in for Big Ed as he recuperates.

0: 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Here is Mr. Excitement, Jackie Wilson. 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

90.3 WHPC, I'll be satisfied, Jackie Wilson. Did you know that WHPC has a Billy Joel show here? Every Sunday, 3 p.m. to 4 p.m., hosted by the mayor, Chris Muldoon. Does a really good job playing the music of Billy Joel. Here's You're Only Human.

every Sunday, 3 p.m. to 4 p.m. Piano Man, music of Billy Joel, hosted by the mayor, Chris Muldoon. He is not truly the mayor, just to let you know, but I call him the mayor because he knows everything that's going on. Everything that's going on, Chris Muldoon knows. So I call him the mayor. What else am I going to call him? Chris? Sometimes I call him Chris, too. But usually it's the mayor. Anyway, you're listening to The Good Gold Show right here on 90.3 WHPC. We're here every Monday, 10 a.m. to 12 noon. Big Ed Newlands is normally on the air. He's recuperating right now, but I am filling in for him. And so far, I called him last week. I said, I know Ed's listening. I said, yeah, you're okay with me doing the show? And anything you need me to fix up? He goes, no, you're doing good. You're doing good. I said, thank you. So anyway, he'll be back soon. We don't know the exact date. You know, he had a major operation. So that's all I want to say. Anyway, here's Rod Stewart. Some guys have all the luck. Don't you hate those people? They always end up stepping in crap and nothing bad happens, you know? I know a bunch of people like that. Here it is on The Good Gold Show.

0: You know, my mom, who doesn't know anything about rock and roll, has all five Rod Stewart big band records. And she loves Rod Stewart's big band stuff. She couldn't tell you anything about, you know, that song or Hot Legs or whatever. But she knows those five standards albums. So that's kind of, she goes, is Rod Stewart coming to in concert? And we're like, well, Mom, I don't think you'll like the rest of the show. Okay. But she thought about it at least. I'm sure some people go see a Rod Stewart concert who are maybe out of the listening age group, but are there for the standard stuff. Good for Rod. 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Well, this afternoon, guess what? It's going to be sunny. Going to be high of 75. Tonight, it's going to be clear. Low about 58. Tomorrow, it's going to be sunny again. Look at this, all sun. High about 76. And tomorrow night, it will be partly cloudy. Low about 64. Currently outside the studios here at Nassau Community College, it is 71 degrees. My name is Rob Leonard. The show you're listening to is Good Gold with Ed Newlands. I'm filling in for Ed. And if you have a suggestion, give us a call or a text, 516-572-7440.
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10: Which U.S. federal holiday took place this week?
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0: Oh!
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90.3 WHPC. That would be John Lennon's last top 10 song, released about three years after his murder. Went to number 5, his last top 10 song. That's Nobody Told Me right here on The Good Gold Show. My name is Rob Leonard, filling in for Big Ed. This was a surprise hit for KC and the Sunshine Band. But it's a good song, catchy as hell. Here's Give It Up on The Good Gold Show.

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Casey and the Sunshine Band with Give It Up. Give us a call. We'd love to hear from you. 516-572-7440. You can also text us at that number, too. People misunderstood the song when it first came out. It's not about the hard stuff. It's about the stuff that gets you by.

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1: I want a new drug. Some people mistook that song.
0: Here's Michael Jackson. Want to be starting something? Yeah, I do. I do radio. 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

He did sing some catchy songs, didn't he? Michael Jackson wanted to be starting something right here on 90.3 WHPC, The Good Gold Show. I'm Rob Leonard filling in for Big Ed. Here's Elton John. This could be my theme song. I'm still standing. You can't push me down.

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Here are the Joe Boxers with Just Got Lucky. Luck is sometimes better than skill. Though it helps to have some skill, too.

You know, there was a special on Motown, I believe it was on Showtime a couple of years ago, and one of the things they mentioned, and it's the truth, that the Beatles were one of the first bands to cover Motown. They also promoted Motown. They said they love Marvin Gaye, and they love Smokey Robinson and the Miracles and all this other stuff. And they talked to the guy, one of the guys who co-wrote that song, Brian Holland. And he's, you know, they wanted his opinion. He goes, "Oh, I loved it. I bought a Cadillac as soon as I got the check. It was the biggest check I ever got at the time." And this is, you know, he'd already written a bunch of hits, but the Beatles covering, you know, made it a big deal. So he had that check and went out and got a Cadillac. That's what I would buy. Nice big old Cadillac. Anyway, listening to 90.3 WHPC. The show you're listening to is Good Gold. And no, I am not Ed Newlands. But if I was, actually, I'm not here. He's not here, so I'd be at home. But I'm here filling in for Ed, and he'll be back soon. He's getting better. He's you know, he had a little thing going on, and he had to take care of it. And all we can say is thank you for everything that happened to him, because it all worked out. He could have been on a plane, and you know, what happened to him could have affected him on the plane, and, you know, someone else would be doing the show every week. So we're happy it all worked out for Ed, and that's the good thing. That is the good thing. Anyway, give us a call, 516-572-7440. You can text us at that same number. Technology has made it so you can either text or call the same number. Isn't that great? We love technology. Anyway, let's play. What are we going to play here? No, I don't want to play. I'm changing my mind. Sometimes I change my mind. Here it is. No, that doesn't fit. Here it is. Here's something good. You got to follow this with top 40 stuff. You know, oldies. You just can't bounce around all over the place. Here's Michael Penn. No Myth on 90.3 WHPC, The Good Gold Show.

90.3 WHPC. Coming up at 12 o'clock, the Nassau Mix comes in. So keep it tuned here to WHPC. This next song was released after Roy Orbison passed. It's a big hit for him. Gotta love the strumming guitars on this.

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Here's some Fleetwood Mac for you. 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Okay. 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

90.3 WHPC, couple there from Fleetwood Mac. You make loving fun and say you love me. And don't forget, WHPC invites you to celebrate summer at the Harry Chapin Theater, Harry Chapin Lakeside Theater, excuse me, in Eisenhower Park Field 6. On Friday, June 19th, we welcome you to a World Cup watch party. The fun starts at 7 p.m., and it's a free community event. Bring a lawn chair and enjoy the game. Bring something to eat, too. Yeah, that might help. A little chicken or some hamburgers or something, though you can't barbecue there. Yeah, if you're going to bring food, it has to be pre-cooked. No barbecuing there. That's a whole other thing. Anyway, listening to The Good Gold Show, my name is Rob Leonard, filling in for Big Ed. And we thank Big Ed for letting me do this. He's getting better, though. That, you know, the best thing would have been that Ed didn't have to have me do this at all.

But that's okay. Coming up next at 12 o'clock is the Nassau Mix. So keep it tuned here to WHPC. My name is Rob Lehrer. I do a bunch of shows here at the station. 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And every Monday, only a few hours ago, my brother Tim and I host a show called From the Press Box. 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It's going to end about 11:30 or so. But let's go. You know, I thought it was going to be Knicks in 6. It could be Knicks in 4. That would be incredible if it was. If not, we might have to cry 96 tears. As long as the Knicks win. Please. It's only been 53 years.

0: 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It's going to be really sunny today. That's a beautiful thing to say. High about 75. Tonight, it's going to be clear. Low about 58. Tomorrow, more sun. This is beautiful. It's going to be a high about 76. And tomorrow night, it'll be cloudy. And it's going to go down to about 62 degrees. Currently outside the studios here at Nassau Community College, it is 72 degrees. My name is Rob Leonard. Thank you for finding this show, The Good Gold Show. I'm filling in for Big Ed. Big Ed, get better. We'll see him in about a couple of weeks, hopefully. I'll see you Friday with Beatles Songs at 8. Free for All Sunday at 10. From the press box every Monday, 9 a.m. to 10 a.m. Thank you for listening. Take care. Nassau Mix coming up next. Bye-bye.
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1: 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Happy Monday, everyone. It's Rhea. Now, I need to talk about Hollywood for a second because I'm sick and tired of everybody looking like skeletons. All I'm seeing is people talk about the new scary movie that's out. I have friends going to watch it. I will not be watching. And if you are planning on watching that movie, I hope you enjoy it. But all I see is Anna Faris all over my feed. And I got to know what the heck happened to her? That has to be the question on your mind. I mean, she looked normal before. She looked normal during like the first scary movie. That's the only one I watched, by the way. So call me a fake fan. But anytime I see her at these premieres, doing interviews, whatever it is, I'm like, Anna, what happened to you, girl? Was the Chris Pratt divorce that big of a toll on you? I mean, he wasn't that great of a guy, in my opinion. He's not worth looking like a zombie over a skeleton, whatever's going on. But this Hollywood extraterrestrial crisis of looking skinny to the brink of you're starving yourself, it looks like Christian Bale from The Machinist. If you get that reference, I love you. But I'm just a little concerned. I'm over it. I mean, yes, skinny queen, body tea, I'm here for it. But this is like to the point of, it's like, are we ever going to get back from this? I'm a little worried, Anna. I'm a little worried. So blink if you need help. Let me know. Next on the NASA Mix, we have Speed Demon by Justin Bieber on 90.3 WHPC.

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Good afternoon, this is Rhea. Now, if I was to ask you what you think the celebrity wedding of the year was, what would you say? Any guesses? Because I think everyone and their mama is probably going to think of Taylor Swift and Travis Kelce. I'm here to tell you completely wrong. The wedding, well, the celebrity wedding of the year, in my personal opinion, would be Dua Lipa and Callum Turner, all right? They just had their three-day extravaganza wedding in the beautiful place of Sicily. Now, I know a lot of locals weren't too happy about that, but we're not here to discuss that. I just want to say I think their wedding looked great. We didn't really see her coming down as a bride in a train, but we did see them partying, having certain cocktail parties. Donatella Versace was there. Elton John was there. Apparently, he couldn't see, but he played the piano magnificently. It's giving like Ray Charles over here. But I don't know. It just seemed a beautiful wedding. It didn't seem showy the way T-Swizzle is out here getting married at MSG. I mean, who's going to go there with me? Let's go. Plus one. I don't know. I just think, listen, I like Taylor Swift's music. I don't really care for her as a person, especially over the years. I think she's just become very showy. Everything's been sort of PR. I'm not trying to shade on her. Well, I am, actually, if you want the truth. But this was the wedding everybody was waiting for. I think everybody believes that her relationship to Travis is also still a PR stunt. People don't really care for them. Maybe she's happy. I'm sure she's happy. Where she's thinking like a businesswoman, but it's a performative wedding. I mean, 1,000 people, Madison Square Garden, center of New York. Why did you have to pick New York City? Of all places, Taylor, you could have gotten married in Bumble Nowhere, Connecticut, or, well, Connecticut's nice, or Bumble Nowhere, Rhode Island, because nobody seems to be from there. Like, it was the original plan, but instead, she's getting married at the heart in New York City. You could be like Dua Lipa, have a beautiful wedding in Sicily. Nobody cares. No one's judging besides the locals. And it could have been great. Not performative, but sweet. So I don't know, but I will be judging the day the wedding comes, okay? But Dua, Callum, thank you so much. And up next, we have Cold Heart by Elton John and Dua Lipa on 90.3 WHPC.

Morgan Wallen on the Nassau Mix, the voice of Nassau Community College, 90.3 WHPC. And if we're speaking of Morgan Wallen, does he ever have a good day? I seriously need to know, because I know a lot of Morgan Wallen fans tend to defend him. And listen, I like some of his songs. He produces decent music, in my opinion. But apparently, I just read something where his concert on Friday took a turn as he threw a fan's phone just like across the stage. I don't know what happened, but apparently this fan, their intention was, I guess, to have Morgan Wallen take their phone. I'm assuming, like, record a video. They thought he was going to do all that stuff. This is Morgan Wallen we're talking about, people. This is a no-nonsense man, okay? So the security guard takes the fan's phone and tries to hand it to Mr. Wallen, and he just yanks it right across. He just throws it, completely gone. I want to know if this fan ever got their phone back. There's like TikTok videos going around. People are saying maybe the security was wrong. They should have been doing security things instead of getting involved in this nonsense kind of thing. But I just need to know what goes on in his mind. Like, what is going through his head? It's a serious question for you, Morgan. I mean, can I defend him here? I'm not sure. Can you defend him here? You let me know. I get it. I don't get it. But he's always slamming things all the time, throwing things around stage. So I don't know if this is just him trying to be performative. This is just him trying to show, yeah, like, screw everybody and I hate you guys. But here's a song up next that reminds me of Morgan Wallen. And I think this is what's going on in his head every time. Next up, we have I Don't F With You by Big Sean on 90.3 WHPC.

Got a in my dental, blowing hemp in a rental. On my way to Sacramento, late night, Arsenio. I'm never sentimental, go hard or go homeless. Really, hardly, I'm chromeless. You might end up domeless. I bet you she into me, her cheddar she giving me. I make a bro stand outside forever like the Statue of Liberty. Just in pimp, pimp.

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Welcome back. 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It is currently 74 degrees outside our college studios, with the high being 75 degrees and the low being as low as 56 degrees. The winds are about 8 miles per hour right now, and it is mostly a great sunny day, so make the most of it. It will be a little partly cloudy around 1 p.m. Make the most of this beautiful day. It is fabulous. 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

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Welcome back. It's me, Rhea. You made it to the last part of the show with me. Thank you. But I just want to say, I think teens are probably the most ignorant, incompetent people on the planet, maybe next to babies and toddlers. And hey, as somebody who used to be a teen, I'm allowed to say this because apparently this teen who was drunk off the walls decided to backflip into a pool off the roof of his friend's house. And guess what happened? No, just guess. His ear was torn off. I know. I mean, I have no words, but guess what's happening now? He is now suing the people who hosted this party. Apparently, the friend who invited all of his buddies over, it was a huge party. It was a senior class. They're graduating senior year of high school. They decided to host a party. The parents were aware about this, but the parents were in on it, you know, supplying alcohol to these minors, which is not a good look. Now, I know what 18 and 17-year-olds do. This is, you know, not my first rodeo. Not me. I'm a good kid, I promise. But, I mean, come on, if you're going to be a parent and you're going to partake in incompetent nonsense like this, it makes sense. But listen, blame the kid or not, do you think the parents should be getting sued in the situation? I think so. I think they could have gotten away with this, you know, the whole alcohol thing and partying with these kids, which is kind of weird. But had the kid's ear not been torn off, I think we could have gotten away with all this. What do you think? Because, I don't know, a part of me can't help but blame the kid for just being dumb and going off the walls and jumping off, you know, roofs and backflipping. But then you do also got to blame the parents for being the enablers here. But can you imagine how embarrassing that is? Like, if I were the, like, legal adults and, like, the responsible people in the situation, and I was getting sued for this thing, I'd be embarrassed as a parent. I think I'd have to move town, states. Like, I'm leaving the country because my picture is plastered all over the place. People know who I am now. I think this is an embarrassing way to go. And I'm sure Kelly from the PTA is going to be talking about this. She's going to have a whole Facebook dedicated to it. So thank you, Kelly. But up next, I have a throwback song for you. Where are all my teenagers at? My 20-year-old, it is like the OG, it's not the OG 2018 song, but it was like an OG musically kind of song. But up next, we have Chloe.

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2: 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My name is Mike McNeff. I'm one of the owners of the Irish Poet. And if you haven't stopped by yet, what are you waiting for? There's something here for everyone. Whatever you're in the mood for, we got it. 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

That was AJR on 90.3 WHPC, and I'm Avery Faber on the voice of NASA Community College. Did you know a seal off the coast of Washington apparently decided that strangers on a boat were safer than a bunch of killer whales? Because the seal literally jumped aboard during a chase and basically said, "Congratulations, you're a part of this now." Honestly, that's the kind of confidence I wish I had during an awkward situation. So, but anyway, other than that, I think this song gives me a lot of confidence because I really love Good Kid on 90.3 WHPC.

That was Don Toliver on 90.3 WHPC, and I'm Avery Faber on the voice of NASA Community College. You know, I'm still thinking about that seal that jumped onto a whale-watching boat to escape killer whales. Like, can you imagine being on vacation and suddenly becoming part of somebody else's emergency plan? Like, that's the Animal Kingdom version of asking to crash onto a friend's couch. Anyway, here's another song while we all hope that today stays less exciting than that. Up next is Bruno Mars on 90.3 WHPC.

That was Jason Mraz on 90.3 WHPC, and I'm Avery Faber on the voice of NASA Community College. You know, weekends have to be running on a different clock because a workday lasts about like 47 hours, but then somehow Saturdays show up and say hello and then immediately leaves. Like you blink once and then suddenly you're thinking about Monday again. Whoever keeps hitting that fast forward button, can you please knock it off? Anyway, now before someone blinks and it turns to Christmas, here's your next song from Greasy Abrams on 90.3 WHPC.

That was Maroon 5 on 90.3 WHPC, and I'm Avery Faber on the voice of NASA Community College. You know, animal rescuers in England found a raccoon wandering around neighborhoods looking for food. The raccoon was described as severely overweight. I don't want to judge, but if a raccoon starts getting recognized by multiple neighborhoods, it might be time for fewer midnight snacks. Up next is Sarah Barrels on 90.3 WHPC.

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That was Steve Lacy on 90.3 WHPC, and I'm Avery on the voice of NASA Community College. I swear remotes grow legs. You put it down for 2 seconds, and suddenly it disappears into another dimension. Like, there's like 10 minutes of searching cushions, blankets, and under furniture, and then you find it exactly where you looked 3 times. It's basically like hide and seek with your remote, but it takes it way too seriously. Like, the remote always wins, but at least finding the next song is easy, because up next is Meghan Trainor on 90.3 WHPC.

That was Charlie Puth on 90.3 WHPC, and I'm Avery on the voice of NASA Community College. You ever spend 5 minutes checking the weather app, look outside, and still have no idea what jacket to wear? That's why I'm here, because today and tomorrow looks like a 10% chance of rain, mostly clear skies, and it looks like it's going to hit the 90s for like a second, but then basically stay in the 80s this week. So it sounds like a nice week for the pool, if you plan on having a pool party or something. But now don't leave yet, because I got the song for you from Akon on 90.3 WHPC.

It was just two lovers sitting in the car, listening to Blonde, falling for each other. Pink and orange skies, feeling super childish. No Donald Glover. Missed call from my mother.

we were just two lovers. Feet up on the dash, driving nowhere fast, burning through the summer. Radio on blast, make the moment last. She got solar power. Minutes feel like hours. She knew she was.

0: That was Jake on 90.3 WHPC, and I'm Avery on the voice of NASA Community College. They say, oh my God, I'm mixing up my words. Police in South Korea were called to deal with a loose parrot that kept hanging around the cafe and helping itself to coffee. Apparently people, like, imagine getting that call, like, hello officer, we've got a bird problem. Is it dangerous? No, but I think it's more caffeinated than the rest of the staff. But before the rest of the radio station gets caffeinated, here's another song from Huntrix on 90.3 WHPC.
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Some new music from Niall Horan on the Nassau Mix, the voice of Nassau Community College, 90.3 WHPC. It's Joey. And I feel like every artist that's been releasing new music, Malcolm Todd, Charlie XCX, Phoebe Bridgers, has all announced their tours around the same exact time in September. Late September, which is also like where my birthday is, which is kind of crazy. I feel like this is kind of a birthday gift. But they all announced tours like at the Barclays Center specifically. Phoebe Bridgers and Charlie XCX are actually like pretty much there around the same time. Charlie XCX is around the 15th and 16th, and Phoebe Bridgers is there 24th, 25th, and 26th. So it's like, okay, like I feel like we're getting a lot of artists doing their tour around the same time, releasing music around the same time. And I feel like it just builds the hype for music for the year. Everyone's like, Spotify Wrapped is going to be so different, or like Apple Music Wrapped is going to be so different. And I'm just so ready for it. I love that time of the year. Next on the Nassau Mix, we have Malcolm Todd with Roommates on 90.3 WHPC.

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The stunning Lucy Dacus on the Nassau Mix, the voice of Nassau Community College, 90.3 WHPC, it's Joey. And I say it a lot on my talk breaks, but I really do believe Ariana Grande is having one of the best career runs like we've seen in a very, very long time. And this has just proved it. Today, she became the first artist in history to debut the lead single from their first 8 studio albums on the top 10 of the Hot 100, which means that every time she released a single for her album, it got up there on the Hot 100, which is unheard of. Usually, most artists have like an album that isn't as popular, but every single time Ariana Grande releases something, it's gonna be hot. It's gonna be on the Hot 100, you know. And I will have more of her coming up. But first, we have some music from Dominic Fike with Baby Doll on 90.3 WHPC.

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The talented Ariana Grande on the Nassau Mix, the voice of Nassau Community College, 90.3 WHBC. It's Joey. And I'm sure Adventure Time, the cartoon, is a very nostalgic thing for a lot of people, me especially. I loved that show when I was a kid. It was so like whimsical and great. And they're actually making a prequel series that's coming out like really, really soon, June 29th. And the animation looks so different, but like it's like so colorful and like poppy that like I'm not even mad about it. Like I kind of like it was a bold choice changing the animation because the old animation is so like iconic, but I think they did it justice. And it's a prequel series, so we're going to see like Finn and Jake just like as kids just having fun. And I think that's like super wholesome. Maybe it's like wholesome series we need right now with how many like horrible like horror things like keep coming out, like Backrooms and Obsession. I think we need a wholesome thing just to be out there, just to like clean the palate a little bit. Next, we have CMAT with 365 on 90.3 WHPC.

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It's Joey. 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Today's forecast looks like a high of 75 and a low of 59 with very, very nice sunny weather. Tomorrow it looks about the same with a high of 77 and a low of 56 with also very nice sunny weather, perfect for going out. And it is currently 75 degrees outside our studios at Nassau Community College. 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

the iconic Conan Gray on the Nassau Mix, the voice of Nassau Community College, 90.3 WHPC. It's Joey. And GovBall was this weekend, past weekend in NYC. It drew massive crowds, of course, and a few of my friends actually went, and I am very, very jealous, but that's okay. Slater drew one of the most massive crowds. It's funny because since Slater blew up these past few months, they announced that lineup before that. So you see, like, Slater's name is so low on the ticket, even though she drew one of the most massive crowds just from having a few popular songs these past few months, which I think is so great. Because it's just like, I feel like if they announced the lineup after her songs blew up, she would have been so much higher on that ticket. But, you know, when she comes back, she might even be able to headline, because I think that's how good her music is. I'll play some of her later. But first, we have some new music from Shaboozey with Cowgirl on 90.3 WHPC.

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It's Joey. And actually, like, Slater has been having a fantastic, like, run. She obviously brought out the greatest crowd probably at GovBall. They're all waiting, dancing. It probably turned into, like, an absolute, like, mosh pit. I wouldn't be surprised if there's people moshing because, honestly, her music gets me so hyped. I never wanted to mosh, and I would never, like, understood why people do it. But her music gets me so hyped, I think I would just start running into people because, like, literally, why not? And she's actually getting, like, she's going to do a deluxe, like, version of her album coming out soon. And people have been talking about the names because they're kind of funny. Like, she has, on her original album, there was a song called Beat Up Chanel's. And on her deluxe, there's a song called Brand New Chanel's. And then on her original album, there's a song called Crank. And on the deluxe album, there's a song called Crank 2, which is, people feel is a little random. It's just like, it's going to be probably good, in my opinion, just because, like, her music already gets me so hype. I don't care what she does. I'm just happy she's been releasing music for like 10 years now. So I'm happy she's finally getting some recognition. Next, we have some SZA with The Weeknd on 90.3 WHPC.

0: from a time before influencers existed, combined with hits those same influencers are influencing us to play.
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Some new Alex Warren on the Nassau Mix, the voice of Nassau Community College, 90.3 WHBC, it's Joey. And I feel like it is very much Spider-Man summer. Not only has Spider-Man Noir come out, and I've been absolutely loving it, Nicolas Cage is such a fantastic actor. Like, I don't really watch that many movies, but, like, every time I see him in something, I'm like, this guy can just, like, embody any character he really wants to, and he's still doing it at the age of 62, which is amazing. But also, the new Spider-Man movie, Brand New Day, is reportedly 2 hours and 30 minutes, which I thought was interesting because I do love my longer movies. I hate when a movie ends, I'm like, that could have went on for another hour. Why to end there? So not only is it Spider-Man summer, but they're feeding us enough. And that's good. That's always good news. Next, we have Charlie XCX with 1999 on 90.3 WHPC.

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0: 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By following the proven techniques of the guests who appear on this series, you'll learn that even successful people run into detours and failures, and how you can apply their success techniques to change your life.
1: You're now listening to the most unique show on radio, the show dedicated to making you a success. Ever wish opportunity would come knocking at your door? Our guest, Joe Alagna, says today could be the day. Joe, thanks for being with us today.
2: Thank you very much for having me, Bill.
1: Now, you've written a book, How to Get Your Own Top-Level Domain. And I was fascinated by this when I first met you and when we talked before the show. So I want you to help our audience find out, learn more about this and how this can perhaps help them or give them a pathway to that secret of success. What do you mean by a top-level domain? What is that?
2: Okay, a top-level domain is what you typically see at the to the right of the dot in a .com domain. So .com is a top-level domain. Literally, .xyz is a top-level domain. There are three categories. There are the traditional ones, which are .com, .net, .org, and some of those. There are new ones. There are new ones that came out in 2012, actually from 2012 all the way up through 2019. They were released week by week. There were about 600 new ones. These include .new, .doctor, .plumbing, and many, many more. And then there is another category, and those are what's called country code top-level domains, which have been around since 1984. Those include the countries like two letters, like .us, .mu, for example, is Mauritius, .br is Brazil. So these are top-level domains, anything that appears to the right of the dot.
1: That's interesting to know, but why would I want a top-level domain name?
2: Okay,
1: or would I? Let me put it that way, too.
2: Commonly, the everyday guy, no.
1: Okay.
2: I don't want to get .Joe. You wouldn't want to get .Bill. There are a couple of categories. In 2012, which is, so just so you know, give you a little background, what's happening and why I asked to come on your show is because in 2026, literally starting on April 30th and going through through August, around the 15th of August, it's a 90-day window, there's ICANN, which is the Internet Corporation for Assigned Names and Numbers, and it's the group that manages the domain name system worldwide. They are opening a window to allow anybody who wants to own and operate their own top-level domain to apply. So you get 90 days. This has only happened once in history. It happened in 2012. In that process, about 600 new top-level domains were allowed to come into the system. And these are independent companies. This is not, you know, the government or anything. Anybody could apply. It's not cheap. It's a serious endeavor. It actually costs $227,000 to apply for your own top-level domain. It's like buying a business, in essence. And there are costs that go on after that. But the bottom line is you'll own a piece of the internet. I mentioned earlier in our pre-discussion, in the world, there are about 480 million domains registered, all second-level domains, like, you know, Amazon.com, that is a second-level domain, and many, many more, IBM.com, all of those are, there's 486 million. There are only about 1,600 top-level domains in the entire world. So this is a real unique opportunity that only comes along once in a while, if ever. I mean, it's happened once and it's happening again in 2026.
1: I think that's what makes it so exciting. And anything that we see, what is it, the eclipse of the sun or something that happens, that anything that's going to happen just occasionally or every 20, and I think you said this is in the last 14 years, I think it was 2012 that it happened.
2: Exactly.
1: Now we're today, I'm going to say an opportunity. And even if we don't have an extra $227,000 or $223,000, maybe we go up to our boss or we say to somebody, you know, I just heard this radio show or I read Joe's book, and this is an interesting opportunity. Now, what would be some top-level domain names that we perhaps hear every day and just never think of them under that heading?
2: You know, they become more granular. As more of them enter into the system, they become more granular. So in the early days, like I said, we had .com.net.org, .bizinfo, .gov, which you can't buy because those are only for governments, .mil, you can't buy, .edu for colleges, universities, any education, those colleges can buy. But some of the ones that came out in 2012 include .university, .school. So those, you know, are not restricted. .guru. So, you know, think of it. You can be a guru in any kind of field. So that was one that came out in 2012. .art came out in 2012. It's one of the most successful ones. You can buy that at GoDaddy or at registrars today, at Namecheap. These are the places. Sell second-level domains. So they become independent businesses. It's a business I've been very fortunate to be a part of for a good 20-plus years. And I was around in 2012 when this happened. So, you know, when I saw that it was happening again in 2026, I just had to share it. I felt like people need to know about this. Can I go back to one of your earlier questions?
1: Oh, absolutely. You're instructing us, and we're learning with everything you say.
2: I didn't really get to tell you. So you asked who would be interested in this. So there's a couple of categories. Number one are anybody that wants to start a business and be in the domain name industry and has some money to invest. It's not something to be taken lightly, and there are risks. But yes, you can become what's called a registry. That is a company that actually owns and operates one of these top-level domains and sells them through the GoDaddies and Namecheaps of the world and the Dynadots. Those are places where people buy domains. That's number one. So it's a business opportunity. Number two, but it is an investment. So it's like buying a business in a way. You're starting a business in domains. The second type are what they call brand TLDs. So these are established large companies that want more control over their brand. They want more security. So a lot of banks have done this. A lot of insurance companies have their own top-level domain. In Europe, a lot of media companies, .sky is one of them. That's a UK company. They have their own top-level domain, and they have full control over it. So under .com, you know, you can register a domain under .com, and you can do quite well. But you have to remember that anybody else in the world can register a .com domain. And what happens is they register what you might call a typo or something that looks like your brand, and it opens up your bank, your insurance company, your whatever, maybe it's a health company. It opens you up to what's called phishing and farming. And phishing and farming is where people try to look like you, and with AI, they can create a website that looks exactly like you with just one letter or one number off in that second level domain, and all of a sudden, your clients, users, end users are being scammed. They're getting usernames and such. So when you own your own top-level domain, because you control the top-level domain, you control the infrastructure. So there's a big case there for that. And then the last category is what we call the communities. So a lot of cities have got their own top-level domains, sort of quasi-public. Some do it in partnership with a private entity. But a lot of communities like museum, .museum, or some of them don't want to open it up to everybody. They just only want museums. In fact, .law is restricted. You do have to be a lawyer to get a .law.
1: Okay.
2: .bank, you have to be a bank. They won't let anybody else but a bank buy it. And they have strict requirements about security for these banks. So there is a level in the middle where you can just buy one of the new ones that has restrictions and get some security. But if you want the most possible control, you get your own top-level domain. And that's a small pittance compared to what these guys spend on advertising budgets.
1: So let me sum up and see if I have it right from what you've been saying so far. And we talked before the show about a fictional company that I'm thinking of, Big Mighty Meatballs, okay? And you, if Mike could get mikesmeatballs.com, that would be a normal or more an average. But if he wanted Mike's Mighty dot meatballs or dot Italian food or dot restaurant, that's where it comes in, the word after the dot, to the right of the dot, as you say. That's what makes it a top level. Am I correct?
2: The top level. And, there may be a dot meatball, but it's kind of restricted. I don't think you'll have a big audience. But, like last time somebody did dot food. There are a lot. But, yeah, you got the concept right.
1: Joe, before we go further, and I have a lot more questions for you, I'd like our audience to know that you're listening to The Secrets of Success on the voice of Nassau Community College, 90.3 WHPC. I'm your host, Bill Horan. Our guest is Joe Alagna, A-L-A-G-N-A. His book is How to Get Your Own Top-Level Domain. And there's a key period for that, which Joe has been telling us about. But Joe, right for now, is there a website where we can learn more till we get the book?
2: Well, you can go to alanya.com, where I have the book and more information. But if you want the real authoritative information, I'm just a guy that went through it once, and I kind of write the layman's guide. The real controller of this process is ICANN, the Internet Corporation for Assigned Names and Numbers, and their website is ICANN.org. Be prepared to be a little baffled. It's there's a lot there. But Alanya.com is my website, and I'm very happy to help people and give them more information, too. 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
1: And we're going to give that again to our audience. 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Now, let me ask you, are people who get a top-level domain, I'm going to say it with a smile on my face, are they just being snooty? What's wrong with .com? Suppose we had Mike's Mighty Meatballs.com. Is that kind of for the common man, or is that just to put their nose up in the air or to show their big shots?
2: I think it's a combination, but not really. There may be a few people that did it out of ego, per se. There were some people who had the money and just, I can't think of any one example, but I've heard of examples where they got their own name because they had the money and it just didn't matter and they just wanted it. So yeah, there's that factor, but it's a small one. Most companies are either wanting to get into the domain name business or they're wanting to control their brand, or a lot of cities, like I said, they want to have their own. There is a .nyc, there is a .paris, there is a .london. We anticipate that some cities will do it again that didn't do it last time will do it in 2026.
1: And you had an expression, the 1% club. What is that, or is that these guys who have and women who already have their top level domain?
2: Yeah, well, you know, if I mentioned the 1% club, maybe that was a bad choice because sometimes it has a negative connotation, but it is factually true. Less than 1% of the world would own their own top-level domain. It's a very small club to be in. It's a fraction of a percent. Yeah, I don't think it's snooty at all. It's just a business idea. It's an opportunity to control some of the infrastructure of the internet. There's something called the root zone. This is controlled by ICANN, the organization I mentioned. You do not get only top-level domains go into the root zone. It contains about 1,600 entries. And the only way you get into that root zone, you become part of the global infrastructure of the internet, is to get your own top-level domain, and you've got to do it through ICANN.
1: And so, I think, yeah. Joe, just because sometimes people tune in late and miss part of our show, one of the things about getting this top-level domain name is that it's for a very limited period, you told us earlier. Basically, if I have it correctly, it's from the end of April, April 30th, to August 12th of 2026. It's a very limited time.
2: Yeah. It's something that it happened once on this scale. You know, like I say, in the very early days, you just bought a com, a net, or an org. And a few others that were early adopters. But in 2012... about 600 more of them entered the internet or that root zone file, and another 600 from corporate. So 600 that are generally available at the public and by the second levels. And then there's another 600 that are controlled by IBM or AOL. I'm sorry, not AOL, IBM or AWS or, Microsoft has .microsoft. So they don't make them for sale to the public.
1: Now, if you get approved and you put in your paperwork or while you're doing it, what type of period are you getting? Like, I think copyright law is for a certain period, et cetera, et cetera. Is this for eternity, or is it for 6 months or 10 years or till the next big shot comes along?
2: Great question. So the agreements with ICANN last for 10 years with an assumption of renewal. So you have to screw up. There are not small requirements. There's monthly reporting. You have to have what's called a registry service provider. That's the company I work for. It's called IT.com. And IT.com provides the software and the systems to help you run it. You don't have to figure it all out yourself. There's a lot of consultants. We can connect people with consultants that will help you decide if your idea is a good one. So yeah, you're going to need help, but you'll get it for 10 years with an assumption of renewal if you run it well. So many of them have already gotten theirs from 2012 and renewed them, or you can sell them. Many of them have exited. So
1: now that sounds interesting. If somebody, let's say it's a person who either passes away or a business owner who wants to wrap things up, what kind of market is there for that domain?
2: Oh, yeah. This is a business. It can be sold once you get it established. In the last round, the ones that were done in 2012, there was a lot of activity in what you might call the aftermarket. And so what happened is bigger companies wanted to own them and bought and sold them. So, for example, .shop, which was bought by it went in an auction, and it was actually a $40 million price tag. .baby originally was applied for by, I think it was one of the Procter & Gamble companies or Johnson & Johnson. They decided not to run it, and they sold that for about $3 million. So these top-level domains can be bought or sold, and there is a lot of interest in them because they're so rare and because they are unique businesses.
1: Now, is there any... I'm going to say information out there that says do this now because the next opportunity won't come up until 2050 or 2085 or something like that.
2: It's more like if you read my book, you'd probably get discouraged. I'm going to just be honest. And why? Because I'm very careful to point out the caveats. I have a whole section on caveats. But there are a lot of people who $227,000 is not a lot of money, and the opportunity is significantly more than that. I helped 60 people. Well, I take that back. I worked on 60 applications in 2012. I can honestly say not one of them lost their money. They all did well. Again, am I suggesting this as an investment? Absolutely not. It requires due diligence, and it requires, it has risks just like that time did. But they all did well, and I'm pretty bullish on the new one, too. I think this round from April through August, we're going to get people that are going to do quite well in it. But again, it's very important to know the risks.
1: And you just hit on my next question when you said caveats. What are some of the things you warn people of that you haven't mentioned yet in the show? You've told us about the price, but again, for a big business today, that's a bat boy, not even the bat boy in baseball. So, enough baseballs for the season. What are some of the things other than the fee that a company would watch out for?
2: Yeah, I'm going to take it right out of my book. So number one, confidentiality. Don't go around. If you have a great idea that you think is going to be popular and you're thinking of doing this, keep it secret until you sign a non-disclosure agreement with somebody who knows what they're doing. By the way, I can list many consultants on their website. You can talk to me, and I know many consultants. So confidentiality is key, because as soon as you make this big announcement about what you're thinking of applying to, you're inviting competition, and if more than one person applies for a particular string, these applications are blind applications. You just put your application in without telling anybody else except for ICANN, and if 10 others put in the same idea, then there's going to be an auction, and ICANN is going to get the money. So you got to keep it confidential until you sign an NDA with a good partner that can.
1: That's a great point, Joe. I just want to reemphasize it. If you think you got something hot, and you're talking, of course, a business that can afford this, you already told us that, but keep your mouth shut till you get it approved, because someone's going to grab it.
2: Right. 60 days, the application window opens. Nobody else knows what you're putting in. Another 90 days, the application window. Another 90 days later will become a reveal day. And they will then, ICANN will announce them all, and then they'll put them into groups. And if there's 10 guys applying for one type of word or string or whatever, they're going to end up in an auction. And there are ways out. There are some refund portion of your application fees, et cetera. There are ways out. But the truth is, it's important to keep it confidential. And it's important to get involved with somebody, myself or somebody like us. There are people who will consult with you to help you determine if your idea is a good one. Sign an NDA with them and talk to them only, and then go forward from there. But you got to plan it ahead of time. By the way, AI and ChatGPT, I wouldn't trust them. Don't be vetting ideas through there necessarily, because you're basically putting it out into the ether, in my opinion.
1: That's another great point and something I was going to ask you. But before we go further, Joe, again, I'd like our audience to know, if you're just tuning in, you're listening to The Secrets of Success on the voice of Nassau Community College, 90.3 WHPC. I'm Bill Horan. Our guest today is Joe Alanya. He is the author of How to Get Your Own Top-Level Domain. 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And Joe, would you give us the website again?
2: Alanya.com, A-L-A-G-N-A.com, or my company website, which is rsp.it.com. 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We basically help these registries to make their applications.
1: Now, you just hit on something which I think a lot of people, it's probably sneaking in, it's snuck into my mind as I'm reading your book. Everything today, AI, why don't I just put it in the computer and say, I have a cigar company and I want to get a this top-level domain name. One, how do I do it? How can I do it cheaper than Joe is telling me? And what's a couple of good names that I should put in? But you've made some good points about why we shouldn't do that. So can you give us both sides of the coin?
2: Actually, AI is helping a lot of people choose good .com domains. So it's pretty handy for that. If you're trying to come up with a new idea, AI can be very helpful. I've used ChatGPT to come up with .com domain names. But if you're trying to apply for your own top-level domain, I would not recommend using ChatGPT unless you're really savvy about the privacy controls and stuff like that. Because, you know, ChatGPT is used, those queries are used to train other AIs. You're basically putting your idea out there. And as I mentioned earlier, confidentiality is a very important key. But AI is beautiful to help you come up with ideas. If you're just trying to come up with a good .com domain for your business or for your cigar company, great. You know, it's nice for that. By the way, there was no .cigar in 2012. So if you wanted to offer domain names to cigar companies worldwide, that's an opportunity. And I just threw another idea out there. I don't do that much. I try not to in case a client comes.
1: I'm going to cut the show short right now. I'm going to run out to the local cigar store and tell them that they've got to jump out and do this. So thank you for the good idea there. Now, Joe, you yourself are a consultant in this field. So if I'm correct, people come to you for advice on how to do it, maybe steps along the way. Is that part of your business?
2: That is part of my business. We actually do three things. I do some consulting or advising on new top-level domains. That's why I wrote the book. But more important is I work for one of the companies, IT.com, that actually provides the software that connects a new top-level domain registry. Somebody who does this, it connects them with GoDaddy. It connects them with Namecheap, with the registrars who actually sell domains. And it also connects them with the back-end systems that are globally used to make domain names work. It's called DNS, stands for Domain Name System. And that is a very important part of it. And then the last part, we also have a little marketing division where we help people to market them. Because if you do get awarded one of these domains, and that is one of my caveats, there are kind of like gatekeepers. You have to know how to navigate the domain registrar community, the GoDaddies, Namecheaps, and Dynadots of the world. These are the companies that sell domains retail. You need some help in there. And so we offer a marketing service and advising service for those people that want to sell domain names.
1: Now, what kind of other professions and people do we need? If we're established and we say, yes, this is definitely something I want to get involved in, and when I say that, I mean on the large scale, our company or a group we work with, who do we look for a team? Attorneys, insurance people, marketers, accountants? Who should be part of this?
2: You just named four very important ones. I mean, I can tell you're a student of business. Obviously, you'll want to have an attorney. You'll want to have an RSP like us. If you're a good marketer, you can market domain names. You know, you might want to have consultants like us to help you find the right people. We can help you find them faster, I guess. And basically, you named it, attorneys. You're going to have policies that you need to put in place, legal documents. A lot of them are already templated. They're not that difficult, in my opinion. Mm-hmm. I am not an attorney and I am not an investment advisor. You'll need to have a good sense for business and numbers and accounting, you know, because, you know, you're going to want to look at how many people do you, what's the addressable market for your particular idea. When they did .xyz in 2012, he just thought it was very generic. He was an amazing marketer and he's very successful. He owns others now, by the way, .xyz, and there are millions of domain names registered in his business. But he liked it because everybody thought he was kind of crazy for trying to get .xyz. Who would buy that? What does it mean? Well, he knew, and he ended up to be one of the most successful out of that round. His name is Dan Nagari. An interesting thing we're doing now in the marketing realm, I'm working with a company called .mu. Now, .mu is the country code for Mauritius, a small country near in Africa. And he's been around for 20 years. But he came to the realization that .mu also stands, could be taken for music. So he hired us. We're going to help him market .mu for music worldwide. For bands and for DJs and for people who just, music stores. There's a whole market that he never addressed before. So these kind of things happen. Just like .ai is one of the biggest domains today. It actually stands for the country of Anguilla, and up until 4 or 5 years ago, only had about 8 or 10,000 domain names registered in it. Now they're pushing 1 million domains because of AI.
1: This is fantastic information. And again, I just want to go back to our audience in case they picked up part of the show or didn't get it all. If you're interested in this, two things you must know. One, Joe's book is How to Get Your Own Top-Level Domain by our guest, Joe Alagna, A-L-A-G-N-A. And the other is, it's a very limited time, and Joe, if I'm wrong with any of this, please correct me, but I think you told us April 30th to August, roughly?
2: About the 12th.
1: August 12th. So if you're interested in this or you're telling your boss, et cetera, don't put it off till tomorrow or next week, because it's a window of about, I'm going to say, a 3 or 4 month period, more or less.
2: Truly is. It came and went in 2012, and it will come and go in 2026. By the way, just for accuracy's sake, I want to give our CEO at IT.com some credit. He is my co-author. His name is Andriy Insarov. I should mention it's on the book. And that book is available on Amazon, by the way.
1: No, I thank you. I appreciate it. And thank you for mentioning him, too. There's so much here. We forgot to do that. But I think you've opened us up to opportunity. You got the juices flowing. So now we're all thinking of new names to work with. Joe, thank you again for being with us today.
2: Bill, it's a pleasure. I really appreciate you having me on.
1: I'd like to let our audience know that you've been listening to The Secrets of Success on the voice of Nassau Community College, 90.3 WHBC. I'm your host, Bill Horan, asking you to please join us again next week at the same time when we will continue our journey to success.
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7: Check it out.
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7: $100 a day?
8: Best I could do is a Denny's gift card.
4: I've asked my mom if she's down, and she's like, kind of.
5: Your mom?
7: Most women don't even tell their family they do this. Jamie's like, yeah, my family's in on it. Like, we contribute to the house.
4: Honestly.
5: Oh my God. OnlyFans?
4: No. This is Feet Finder.
5: Feet Finder.
7: I hate this.
5: Oh my God.
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11: Hello, I'm Kevin Boston Hill, and welcome to Instruction Discussion, where each week we will examine a recent trend or development in education and its impact on Long Island. The teaching profession is important in that it makes all other professions necessary. However, the latest trend involving teachers is that they are leaving the profession in record numbers due to burnout, low student preparation, and a host of other factors that have only been magnified because of the pandemic. Now, we have covered the topic of teacher burnout in the past, including how teachers have discovered their second act in teaching abroad. Today, we explore another path back to purpose for teachers and school administrators. In the new book, The Way to Pancho's Kitchen, A Trail Guide for Small School Leaders, author and nationally recognized award-winning educator Stuart Grauer provides insight, opportunities for reflection, and hope and encouragement that educators can do what they entered the profession to do, help students leave better than when they entered. Today, let's welcome Stuart Grauer to Instruction Discussion on 90.3 WHPC.
12: Hi, Kevin. Thank you very much for inviting me. I've enjoyed anticipating meeting you for this cast for one reason, aside from the fact that you're so deep in education, but I'm going home because I was born and raised not far from there. And I have a master's degree from CW Post in Brookville. And also a friend here from the Grauer School, which is in Encinitas, California. Quite a number of our kids have gone on to places like NYU, Hofstra, and other places in your area. So, in fact, I not too long ago gave a keynote address for an educational organization which was having their annual meeting at CW Post. And while I was there, I arranged to actually teach a class in the School of Education. So excellent. It was an amazing coming home, and here I am coming home.
11: And it's a full circle moment. Excellent. So we're welcome home, and we definitely would like to hear more about your experiences, especially with the Grauer School as well. And we'll get into all of that in a little bit. I do want to talk a little bit about, again, this whole idea of where education is and where it can go, where it needs to go. From your perspective as a school leader, as an award-winning school leader, how important is it for schools to form teams to build cultures within those schools?
12: To me, it's crucial and critical because so much about what leadership is the process of forming teams. You're not a leader if you don't have a following. That's axiomatic. But it's also true that so many schools have become bureaucracies where teachers feel that they're performing state-mandated tasks. And not, and that makes them not part of a team, and that's not leadership. Following tasks is management. Mm. And if there's one thing I want everybody to really understand in this new book, The Way to Pancho's Kitchen, is this distinction between management, where you can have a bureaucracy and where you're following punch lists, to leadership, where you're engaging in open, adaptive, diverse relationships with people. So I would say that's an amazing question, because the whole point of schools is forming teams. That's what belongingness brings. And not just from teachers, but the parents need to get that out of the school community. And of course, mainly the kids need to belong. They need to matter. And that's what teams do.
13: And I think I'm glad you raised that last point, as far as that the students and families need to feel that sense of belonging as well. And I think that's where this big shift towards this whole idea of a responsive educational program or a system has come into play, being culturally responsive. I know those are just buzzwords to today, because back when you and I are probably contemporaries, but when we began our careers way back when, that was just good teaching. Like, and when you included everybody and you built the community in your classroom, that was just considered good teaching. We didn't need to have these buzzwords like culturally responsive and things like that in order to build that community, in order to get students and families to be involved. What has caused this shift now?
12: Oh, my gosh. You just triggered a story which is really core to the whole book. When I started the school, I was writing trifold brochures and things, mm-hmm. thinking how amazing it was because I had a computer for the first time and you could actually print. And things were coming off of my typewriter and pen that I didn't even know where they were from. One of them was Learn by Discovery, which I actually own, have trademarked, even though it's common parlance. Back then, it was completely original, and I think that's why I trademarked it. And so don't try that, I'll sue you, you know, if you want to use that. But the other word that was core and central to my brochure was the Grauer School is a responsive school. So we invited the accreditors in, and the two of them, one of them, the top chief executive CEO of all of the Western Association of Schools of College, and the superintendent of the largest school district in our region, both came to check out this crazy guy who was actually starting a school. And I'm telling a story because so many of the listeners today are starting schools.
13: Yes.
12: He looked at the brochure, and he looked at me and he said, "What do you mean a responsive school? What's a responsive school?" I kind of thought, well, it's where the teachers really are listening to the kids, and we're not always following along everything that you're supposed to do on the required curriculum. There's a lot of space for Socratic method. And we flunked accreditation, okay? Came back the next year and you know, nailed it. But 5 years later, I'm not going to name the district, but a nearby district here featured on their central material that they were their schools were responsive schools. Mm-hmm. Since then, things have only gotten more bureaucratic. And I'm a big public school fan. We need the public schools, but they're salvageable by, they can be responsive again, they can be regenerative. And this book that I've written is not just for students and teachers who are trying something different. It's definitely for them, and we'll explain to them how to look for success in school, whether you're a student, teacher, or parent. But also it's a glimpse into what regenerative schooling can be about in public systems, how to form those kinds of teams that you're already suggesting, so that people feel like they matter again.
13: Yes. And I think that's the important piece, that people need to feel like they matter in the system, that there's not just they just walk into a building and get information thrown at them, then they walk out and they're supposed to regurgitate that information on some test that satisfies state requirements. We need to, I love that when you mentioned about the Socratic method, and because when I was an administrator, I tried to bring that into our classrooms because we wanted students not to just regurgitate facts that they learned from a book, but to now process those facts, make it their own, and then create new information. I mean, isn't that what Bloom's taxonomy is all about, the creation of new information based on what we've already learned?
12: Bloom's taxonomy enables teachers to ask better questions. And you're just reminding me that, you know, of why aren't you in the classroom teaching, and you should be. What you're doing now is what every great teacher could do. Which is, I want to ask people when they come here and they complain about their schools, when was the last time you experienced great listening? And just really think about that question every day for a while. Because if that's not happening in a school where the most essential school function is listening kids into goodness, listening to probing their intelligence, finding about, you know, helping them discover why they matter. That's really the heart of Socratic method. Now, your mention of Bloom's taxonomy, which, and I don't know whether all of your listeners and viewers understand that, but it's a taxonomy, a list of different types of ways to interpret material, from just rote meaning, which I think a lot of us think too many schools require just that, versus analysis, which is breaking things into parts, and then moving on to imagination, and then ultimately my favorite, especially for school founders, which is synthesis, which means taking disparate different things that you're finding on the beach or having in coffee table conversations and reading in educational journals and seeing it in the movie, and creating a whole out of these disparate, a beautiful whole, you know, and if you're a teacher, you know you're a teacher because everything in the world adds up to how you could be a better teacher.
13: Yeah, exactly.
12: And parents experience that too. Everything you see is, oh, I can use that in my parenting. You know, you're just integrating all of these things into a beautiful synthesis, and that's why you have that beautiful child that you're raising. And you want your schools to be doing that too. You want your teachers and your school heads to be thinking at that top level of Bloom's taxonomy called synthesis.
13: You're absolutely right. Now, when you created the book, The Way to Pancho's Kitchen, and I understand it was a 7-year journey in putting this book together, maybe even longer than that, to putting this book together. What was the impetus of developing this book, and how much of the Grauer School is in here?
12: Well, a lot. I mean, I've accredited and evaluated and consulted for schools all over the world, but I spent 35 years founding and leading the Grauer School in particular, so this was my home base the whole time. But the lessons are for everybody, and I want people to understand how to walk onto a school campus and really understand what's going on. Whether you're a parent really trying to understand, is this the right or a good environment? Pancho's Kitchen will really walk you through there in a beautiful storytelling way that you will never forget. So everything of the school is in there, but that's only because I've put all of these principles into this school. Pancho's Kitchen, should I go into that?
13: And we'll go into it in one second. We will get into it in a minute. But first, I want to do this. You are listening to Instruction Discussion on the Voice of Nassau Community College, 90.3 WHPC. My name is Kevin Boston Hill, and our guest today is award-winning, nationally recognized educator and author of the book, The Way to Pancho's Kitchen, A Trail Guide for Small School Leaders, Stuart Grauer. So, yes, let's get into a little bit about not only what Pancho's Kitchen is about, but also talking about your experiences with the Grauer School and how some of the lessons that we can learn from it. Because we know that the best way to really learn lessons is through storytelling. And Pancho's Kitchen is full of stories. And so walk us through some of the stories within the book and some of the lessons learned therefrom.
12: That's a great question. It might be too hard, but I'm going to try, Kevin. And I love it when teachers like you ask really hard questions. So I was asked by our board to create a book about how to sustain schools like this, because they were worried that once I got old and left, that there wouldn't be an explanation of the way how to sustain it. Something like you've heard the HP way, written by the Hewlett-Packard founders, mm-hmm. became very famous because all corporations could use it. Almost like ancient times, the Bhagavad Gita did that. What are the original instructions that we can maintain? And I tried my hand at a draft of it and ran it by a number of people, and they came back with all kinds of feedback. And that was my first draft. And then I went away on a rafting trip. Now, my wife is an artist, and I asked the art teacher who was leading the trip rafting down the north and south rim of the Colorado River, is it okay if a writer goes? And we went down there, and every night when they were showing their art, I would read. And one night about midway down, we were camping at a campsite, which was beautiful, called Poncho's Kitchen. And I was in the middle of this book, and I even had pictures of me back then standing in the river writing everywhere I was going, because this was really percolating a lot. And I lied back in the star to say, what am I going to do with this book? What am I going to do with this book? How can I do this? And I lied back in my sleeping bag, and there was the stars. There was Arcturus up there and the stars. And I had this obvious awakening that all of the leadership principles that I was putting into this book and that I wanted parents and teachers and leaders and students to know were already there in the natural world. And if you're ever looking to analyze a school, whether it's public, private, small, large, I can give you things to analyze and to study and that you can see and that you can observe that will tell you whether this kind of naturalist, regenerative, diverse leadership is in place. And that's the origin of the real writing of the book.
13: Right. I know the school itself, and please explain to us how large the Grauer School is in a moment. When most people come to this book and they'll say, well, the Grauer School is only this large. My school is five times the size. How can I know that what the principles that you lay out here are going to be replicable in my school?
12: That's an amazing question. You will, in this book, be immersed in what people are telling me, publishers and educational scholars, but also writers, are beautiful stories. And if you do anything else, just read the stories, put it in your backpack, and that'll be a beautiful way. But in the meantime, you will be getting principles that I started to mention, things like balance and regeneration, that are characteristics of all great organizations. Mm-hmm. So not only school leaders are reading this book, but organizational leaders of all kinds. But there's another answer, which is more specific and direct to your great question, which is, you know, okay, the Grauer School was almost like an experiment, almost like a lab for what's possible, all right? But for one of the things that inspired this book and really fired me up was my finding that for 120 years of the research I did, schools consistently have grown larger and larger and larger and larger, and so have districts. Mm-hmm. With zero research and a presumption that education was required to be some kind of economy of scale. So if you get nothing out of this book, you're going to see where some educators have become lost by believing financiers who want to make things as big as possible. They don't need to be. The Grauer School costs the same amount to operate every year as our large local public district schools. Same amount per student. The only difference is we're funding endowment funds to help people out so everybody can get in.
13: Right.
12: But if you have a large school, or you're going to a large school and you're a leader right now, or you want to get on a school board and do something about this, schools, and I've visited them, have broken up large wings into schools within schools, each one that has a theme. The other thing is I've personally prevented the consolidation of quite a number of schools within districts. So all over the country, you'll read about it. And if you haven't, maybe going forward, you'll start noticing efforts to consolidate schools. And these people are distraught and they call me up and they say, what are we going to do? Our community school, which has only 300 or 400 kids, is the heart of the school. The senior citizens are in there.

0: And there are quite a number of other aspects of the funding formulas that these large schools are leaving out, which will show you that it doesn't need to be that way. That schools, there is not an economy of scale. And so what's happening, people are voting on that already with their feet. There are 200,000 micro schools that have gone up since around the pandemic time. Yes. And this is people, teachers and parents and families saying, we don't have to be not seen. We should have a voice in our schooling. This is not a criticism of the public schools. We need them. This is a criticism of the public school governance and their false belief that bigger is always better. And so, hey, you public school leaders, you don't need to make it bigger. If you make it much smaller or divide up your schools, you can save so in so many ways. But it takes more courage than I've seen so far, Kevin.
1: Now I'm going to ask you another one of those thoughtful probing questions and one of those analysis questions. Because one conclusion that you draw in the book is that teaching is the study of the student. And I love that phrase, and I know I'm going to use it at some other point in one of in the speech somewhere down the line. But teaching is the study of the student. What can teachers and school leaders take away from that statement?
0: That's a great question. I'll start by what everybody can take away from it. If you are a naturalist or biologist, you already know that nature and botany and zoology are the study of living things. So let's find that old memo and remember that the most basic thing of all. And that's also true of school leaders. We are studying management, we're studying systems, we're studying time schedules. And if you take a look, if somebody from Mars came and landed and studied a large American school, they would conclude, and I'm not going to make friends by saying this, they would conclude that the purpose of our schools is to employ teachers. Mm. That's the way it's set up. That's the way all the financial formulas are drawn back into. There's just not enough there to give us evidence that teachers are know that they're given license to study those students. Years ago, people think this reaction to test score driven schooling is new. It's not. It was there when I was a kid. It was there when I started teaching. And there in New York, I had to, as a history teacher, I had to talk to my principal. He said, your kids came in a little low on the Regents this year. And I said, and I wrote him a letter. I said, here's what I was doing. And I had invited in people. I had had whole school assemblies. I had orchestrated different types of themes. I had brought in people into the classroom, the chefs and monks and all, you know. And these kids were so enriched. And the principal just said, oh. And he was a wonderful fellow, and he invited me up. I taught him how to go fishing that summer. He had never been, even though he had a summer house on a lake. And it changed his mind. And yeah. I'm not saying you don't pay any attention to those test scores. That's part of it. But many teachers have come to think that their jobs and many school leaders have thought the value of their schools is based upon those test scores. So here's the good news. And this is my favorite thing in education of all, much more important than the size of the school. And that is that we were told for many years that the math and reading scores were the reliable indicators of what a school does. But over the past 10, 15 years, and the reason is we could measure them. We had national and global norms for them.
1: Right.
0: So this is the exciting news. There are now national norms for all kinds of emotional intelligence things. Your sense of belongingness, your sense of engagement, your sense of connection, your sense of mentoring are now, they're so widely measured by so many different great organizations. The Panorama Survey of Students, the Challenge Success. There are several others that are nationwide now that if you test your school, if you're a school leader or a parent, and you look at these scores, it says, how does my child line up? And I'm not in favor of ranking everything like that.

0: But if we're going to, if we're insisting upon evaluating schools based upon ranks, it's now possible to rank schools and students based upon how connected and belonging and how much voice their kids yeah. feel they have, and teachers too. And so I'll be all in favor of the standards movement once we start measuring the right things.
1: And I think that, but that's where the difficulty comes in. How do we determine what the right things are so that we can go to that? It's almost like going to a portfolio-based assessment for students as opposed to just relying on an end-of-year exam that they may or may not pass.
0: That's true, Kevin. But we've had many great schools, including the Grauer School, have used portfolio-based presentations forever. In fact, our students, seniors, can't graduate without producing a portfolio of how they've proven that they have met and attained and embody the core values of the Grauer School. They have to prove it. But remember, these tests, batteries now, can provide national norms on these things. And you say, how do you determine which ones? Okay, I can give you some ones that everybody will agree to. How about safety? All right, you can measure that. And how about belongingness and connection? How about kindness? These things, these are what a great leader is doing in a school and anywhere else is not running programs and managing things, but seeking the highest, most universal values that that organization can speak for. And if everybody, every student and teacher doesn't know what those values are, then you're not quite there yet as a leader. It's the search for larger values and purposes in our lives.
1: So would you believe, therefore, that it would take almost like an entrepreneurial mindset for school leaders to be able to be successful in the future?
0: Yeah, absolutely. That's a great comparison. I love this vision that I get from your question of leaders going in there and walking around a campus and just thinking about what's possible. And, you know, I got to say, I've been in the business longer than almost anybody I know. I've been a teacher for over 50 years. I've hung around with teenagers. Mm-hmm. For the last 50 years, and I'm still standing, all right? But we need to be entrepreneurs.
1: Yes.
0: And always be creative.
1: Exactly, exactly. And I would love to continue this conversation. We'll probably have to do a part two at some point in the near future. But we will certainly like to thank our guest today, award-winning, nationally recognized educator and author of the book, The Way to Pancho's Kitchen, A Trail Guide for Small School Leaders, Stuart Grauer, for coming on to our show today.
0: Great stories. I hope you all enjoy the book. And thank you, Kevin. That was terrific.
1: Once again, my name is Kevin Boston Hill, and thank you all for listening to Instruction Discussion right here on the Voice of Nassau Community College, 90.3 WHPC.
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12: I watched First Take.
13: For Molly.
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14: Sit on me, Brian.
15: Watch your seat right over there. 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
13: Griner!
16: For sure.
17: If the Jets have a five-win season,
13: you just have to, it's subtraction.
17: How many losses
13: it's subtraction, dude.
17: No would way. They have?
13: No way! Corn, it's subtraction, dude. 13.
17: What? No!
13: If you ever need an example for why this is not a math show.
17: Dang, I just played this. Oh, my God.
12: My brain is not working right. I'm not a math magician.
17: What?
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16: Four o'clock on a Monday afternoon. 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Here on the Voice of Nassau Community College, 90.3 WHPC. I'm Matt Leonard. I am joined by Zach Spring, David Barco, and Devin O'Shea. Cornelius Goodwin is in New York City right now trying to meet Drewski, which he was exclusively invited to.
12: Yeah, exclusive.
14: Drewski asked him personally.
12: Yeah, he definitely didn't tweet it. Let's see how many views this tweet has. Everyone take your guesses.
16: Ooh. When was it tweeted? How long ago?
12: It was tweeted.
14: I'd say 100K. I don't know how.
13: I was going to say, I don't know what's the average reviews.
14: I don't know.
12: It was tweeted at 10:05 a.m.
14: That doesn't change my answer. I still don't know.
13: I'm going to go 150.
16: I'm going way bigger. 750.
12: 3.3 million.
16: Well, I win somehow.
14: So, Bruce Yee personally has 3.3 million people.
16: Including Korn.
13: Korn's got it. He'll get that.
16: Very, very exclusive party.
14: Korn as well as 3.3 million people were invited to
16: go. I don't know if they'll all go.
14: Yeah, I was going to say, if all the people...
12: 3.2,999,999 because I'll not be going.
16: There you go.
12: It happened at 3 o'clock, so I don't know. He probably didn't meet him because he would have texted us.
16: Korn, if you met Drewski or not, if you have a crazy story about this whole experience, 516-572-7440.
14: I swear to God, if he calls in and Drewski's on the phone.
16: Oh, man.
12: Yeah, there's no way.
16: I feel like we'll need the dump button if Drewski's on the phone. That'll just have to happen.
14: You guys talking about that Jackson Smith guy?
16: Jackson
12: no, Drewski,
16: Smith.
12: No!
16: The defensive player of the year. Oh, my God. Well, a lot is happening in the world of sports. Let's not ignore it. The Knicks play game 3 of the finals tonight. They're up 2-0. That was a very... Thank you. That was a very tame reaction. You're excited, Zach?
12: You're bad at barking.
16: Yeah. Try again.
13: No, I don't like you.
12: Yes.
14: Do you have a dog at home?
13: I have two...
14: They'd be disappointed.
13: I have two bitches at home, yes.
16: Just waiting for you to go home today?
13: Yes, they are.
16: Just waiting for them?
13: Waiting for the medicine.
7: What? The bitches are waiting for their medicine? What?
16: I don't even know what to make of
13: I'm
16: that.
13: Not glad you. I don't know where I was going with that.
7: First thing I think you should apologize to your two dogs.
13: No, they're actually really annoying, so screw them.
7: Oh. Well, Hurley, you're the boy, my dog.
16: How's your dog doing?
13: How's his eyes?
7: Chilling. He's okay, so
16: good,
7: back.
16: Good. We'll get more into that Wednesday. Tune into the Nassau Morning Madhouse No Women Wednesday.
7: It's never been more back.
16: Good. Glad about your dog. But
14: 73-9.
16: Devin, stop. We're gonna be hearing Devin say records of teams he creates all show, and it's going to be really irritating.
13: I'm gonna start doing it too.
16: Oh, Zach, are you doing it?
7: I would not say anything. No, I'm not gonna lie. I just pulled it up. It's really funny.
16: The Knicks play game three. No one's gonna scream.
14: I just pulled the Knicks.
7: No, I just barked. I just put Bernard King. I just barked like crazy. What do you mean? There's no one gonna scream?
16: No, who was horrible. That?
7: That was Devin.
16: It was Devin?
7: Yeah.
16: Devin doesn't have a doll. He gets a pass.
7: Yeah.
14: I have two cats?
7: Yeah, what noise do cats make, Devin?
16: Just one cat.
14: I have a cat at home.
16: Yeah. Rest in peace to your other cat.
14: Yeah, that was...
16: I'm serious.
14: No, it was me myself that, like, I shouted out loud, I have two cats, not realizing, no, you don't, dude.
16: That's your own mistake. Yeah, let's just keep
7: rest
16: trying
7: in
16: to
7: peace
16: get
7: to Devin's cat.
16: Let's keep trying to get this to sports.
14: Love you, Whiskers.
16: The Knicks beat the Spurs 105-104 in game two to take a 2-0 series lead.
7: Yeah, Wemby choked at the buzzer.
16: Thank you, Victor Wembanyama, for throwing a pass straight into your teammate's back.
13: Castle does not have eyes in the back of his head.
16: That's all.
7: Well, how is he going to know, though, that he would like
13: he
7: it
13: was
7: so loud in that arena?
16: You have to be ready for that pass, right?
7: You gotta think Wemby's gonna take it himself.
13: It's a bit of both, because yes, Wemby starts moving up the court, but at the same time, if you look at the replay, Castle was looking behind the entire time up until the pass is in motion, then he turns his head.
16: Yeah. Yeah.
7: Pretty funny.
14: We heard you turn your head.
16: Know. Yeah.
13: Fine by me. Michael Brunson got the ball back.
16: Then he turns it back.
7: No, it's just
16: ha ha ha ha ha ha. No, I liked it. I had no problem with it. I thought it was funny.
7: Oh, it's funny. I laughed. That's
16: yeah. He was over here. Then he went over there. Then he went all the way to the back. Then he went over here. Then now he's back. And then he ran up the floor.
7: Yeah, Wemby. He sold. Like that's all you can say.
16: That's what it is. I mean. He's obviously as young as he is, his first finals.
14: Yeah, in game one, he had the dribble move where he lost the ball.
7: Well, yeah, but game one, though, was a 10-point game.
13: And then Champagne scored never again.
14: But at the point where he lost the ball, there was definitely a point where the Spurs can be in contention in that game. But when you lose your dribble.
7: Yeah.
14: And then in game two, you bounce it off the back of your teammate.
7: Yeah.
16: It's inexperience. That's what it is.
14: Yeah.
16: He's one of the best players in the league, but he's also...
7: He might be the best player in the league, and it's still...
16: For the age he's at, though, I feel like. He's had a lot of competition before he was in the NBA, obviously, overseas and everything, but look, yeah, I mean, when it comes down to it, he's... Well, how is he? 21?
14: 22.
16: 22, yeah.
7: He's that good.
14: He's got the same track as Tim Duncan.
16: Wow.
14: That's just why I remember his name. Not his name, but his age.
16: Well, I hope you remember his name.
14: Yeah.
16: It's a very, very hard name
7: to
16: forget.
7: I would hope so.
16: Victor Wembanyama.
14: Remember when Corn was throwing N's at us the other day?
16: What?
14: He was saying,
16: doing what?
14: He was saying Victor Wembanyama.
16: Yeah, there you go.
14: Okay, you guys took it that way. I didn't.
7: No, we were.
16: I didn't know what you meant. I'm sorry. I didn't know what you were talking about. Yeah, Corn said Wembanyama. And I go, try again. And he goes, Wembanyama. Corn, one more time. He just couldn't.
7: Wembanyama. That's how he says it.
16: I know. Corn couldn't get it. And I told him. He's like, oh, wait, it's an M? And I'm like.
14: It's like that episode of people know Practical Jokers, Sal Volcano, where his co-host was trying to say Tupperware. And
16: oh, yeah.
14: And he's like, you're throwing peas at me, babe.
16: Devin.
7: Don't say.
16: Devin, how about you just stop throwing letters at people, okay?
14: Oh, yeah.
7: Hmm. Wemby's going to have a generational game tonight.
16: You think so?
7: I think.
14: It's a great clip.
7: He thought he was going to
13: game two, and that didn't happen.
7: No. He sold at the end. He was like in just like random parks today in New York City. Just
16: drawing, reading,
7: playing chess.
16: Yeah.
7: I don't know. He missed the game winner. That was just like a midi that he definitely could have hit. I 100% think Wemby is going to go off tonight.
16: Yeah, they said he was talking to Popovich a lot. And I mentioned to you before the show, Zach, every time, they're like, oh, there's Coach Pop on the broadcast, he looks like he's not breathing.
7: Yeah, I was going to say.
16: Like, it's very bad.
7: He's getting the Jimmy Carter treatment, except we'll get to bring you to the Spurs game today.
16: He's just laying back with his mouth open. This is not good.
7: Yeah, it's not. But, like,
13: if we're going to be watching what we're saying, let's, like...
7: It's a fact. It's not good.
16: He doesn't look well. Nothing's wrong with that.
7: I would not say he's in great health right now.
16: No one said he was in great health. He'd be coaching if he was.
7: Yeah, that's true, actually. That's a good point.
16: He would love to be out there on the bench.
7: Mitch Johnson's doing a great job.
16: Yes, he is.
7: I mean,
13: shout out Mike Brown.
7: Yeah, Mike Brown's a G. Can you believe they barricaded up MSG today?
16: Well, you know why?
7: They didn't do that at Yankee Stadium.
16: They're doing it because Jeremy Lin's coming tonight.
7: Oh, yeah. I was going to say, when it was Yankees-Mets last year, they didn't do that.
16: I feel like it's different, though. This is in the middle of Manhattan. Like, you know.
7: Yeah, it is. It is.
16: Also Penn Station's right there.
13: Yankees and Mets fans also aren't threatening to, like, burn down the city.
16: That is true.
13: Win or lose.
16: Yeah, the Yankees fans were not.
7: They were like, you come together as a city.
16: We're all about bad choice of words, aren't we? Anyway.
7: No, I'm just saying, though, but the day of, especially when it happened. Like last year.
16: Nothing. Yeah. but yeah.
7: Well, I didn't say anything.
16: Nah, David did. It's fine.
7: Oh.
13: Whoa.
16: Don't worry about it. But yeah, that's what it was, though. The Knicks fans, out of any team in New York, are by far the craziest, most passionate, which is awesome.
7: Yeah,
13: there's no division.
16: The
13: non-existent Nets fans.
16: It's awesome, but on the other hand, forget the division or no division. It's just how crazy they are in the street.
13: Yeah.
16: You're going to have to put extra security measures then. The president is going to the game tonight. Love or hate the president, we cannot have anybody attacking the president. It's just not what you want.
14: Do you think there's odds on if it happens?
7: There's definitely.
16: Devin, we're not doing that.
7: Yeah, I don't know if you use cow shoes.
16: I might entertain that a little bit. Define it happens.
7: Yeah. You guys should just make a personal bet with each other.
16: I'm not doing that. I am not on radio discussing this to that length. No, thank you.
7: That's crazy. Yeah, no, so there's only Secret Service everywhere. They're shutting down.
13: Shut down five blocks around the stadium.
7: Yeah, and two avenues.
16: That's wild.
7: You literally can't go anywhere.
16: Yeah, like you can barely get to Drewski right now.
7: No, because they don't shut it down until 4 o'clock. So.
14: Who's the most famous person in the city right now?
16: Korn.
14: Drewski or the president?
7: Korn.
16: Korn.
14: Yeah.
16: King Korn 28 on Twitch. We love you, Korn.
7: an introduction.
14: I can't pay.
16: Yeah, but some stats from game two. Brunson played 38 minutes, had 20 points, was 7 of 25 from the field. Only 2 for 8 from 3. 5 rebounds, 6 assists,
7: Brunson,
16: but 5 steals for
7: his
16: Brunson.
7: His worst playoff game this year.
16: And the Knicks still won
7: in the finals. Like, that is cinema.
16: That's crazy.
7: It was the Mikal Bridges game.
16: Yeah, but I mean, Josh Hart is not going to win finals MVP now, so Devin,
7: you're
16: fine. Yeah,
7: congratulations. 0 points for Josh Hart, 5 fouls.
16: Devin,
7: congratulations, Devin. Your hair is safe.
14: We had a bet that if Josh Hart won finals MVP, I have to shave my head.
7: I shave my eyebrows.
14: We just have to give context.
16: No, we do. And the other context, like Zach said,
7: Derek White wins finals MVP, I shave my eyebrows.
16: I don't know why we didn't go with your head, too.
7: I just said eyebrows. I don't know. Because he shaved his head bald.
16: Devin one-upped it. Yeah.
7: I think eyebrows are worse.
16: Nah, your whole head is worse.
7: I don't think so. I think
16: you're right.
7: You know how much faster your hair grows back than your eyebrows would?
16: That's actually a great point. Yeah.
7: Like, because you can get a buzz cut and your hair will grow back within a month. If you shave your eyebrows, that is not like.
16: You got maybe 6 months before.
7: And you could do it out. You could say, all right, I'm buzzing my hair for the summer, etc. Like,
16: you can make that, especially when the finals are. You can make that
7: eyebrows?
16: Ugh.
7: I don't know. That's my thought on it.
16: Yeah, but Derek White has a higher chance if the Celtics are in the finals.
7: Yes.
16: Of winning a finals MVP than Josh Hart does the Knicks.
7: Thank you, Jaylen Brown. No thank you, Karl Anthony Towns. Actually, thank you, Karl Anthony Towns.
16: Do you think he wins it if the Knicks win?
7: If it were to end right now, it would be Karl Anthony Towns for sure. Because what he's done to stop Wemby, too, has actually been unbelievable.
9: Yeah, Cat in game two, 34 minutes, 21 points, 8 for 12, 3 of 5 from three-point land, 13 rebounds, 4 assists, a steal, and a block.
7: I think it's
9: Cat.
7: More important to show how Wemby shot the ball.
9: That is true.
7: Because he was playing defense on him most of the time. Mitchell Robinson was playing well. He's going to up his game tonight to a whole nother level.
9: Wemby had 29 points, but only 11 for 21, so.
7: That's actually pretty good. It's 50%. A little more.
9: I guess, but 50%
7: It's 52.5%.
9: Did you do that math? You knew that?
7: No, I did that math.
9: Oh, my God.
7: What?
9: That's actually impressive. I'm sorry, that is. To do 11 out of 21 in your head, that's impressive.
7: Think of it, because it'd be 10.5.
9: Shut up, then.
7: It would be 10.5 for every 5%.
13: Guys, I thought this wasn't a math show.
7: I'm just
9: Zach's making it a math show, apparently.
7: It's a percentage. Shot 52.5% from the field.
9: Wow.
14: 71-11.
7: Oh, my.
9: What did he say?
7: He said 71-11.
9: Oh, my. Okay.
7: What is this turning into?
9: We're gonna be doing this
14: in about a month.
9: What I'm learning is that Monday has become what Fridays were. I'm fully embracing that.
7: All right, that's fine. Yeah, that's good. That's good. That's a good way to put it.
9: Yeah, like when Friday was the tomfoolery session that it was, Monday's slowly
7: Foolish
9: becoming
7: Friday.
9: That. Yeah, I don't even know what to call it now.
7: Mayhem Monday.
9: We'll come up with a name.
13: Back to business come football time.
9: We'll be back to business.
7: If the Knicks win the finals, we better be. If they win it on Saturday, we better be in business. We're not going to be in any.
13: I was going to say, well, not business. It's going to be the most incoherent tomfoolery ever.
7: Devin's somehow not going to show up next Monday.
9: Devin better be here if they win. Are you kidding me?
13: It will turn into the three of us.
14: I don't
13: just
14: work
13: like,
14: on Mondays. I'll find a shift.
7: Ah!
9: You better not.
13: It's going to turn
7: into. Devin,
13: like,
7: what'd you say before the show?
14: No. I'm not going to admit this on air. No,
9: can we admit it for you?
14: No.
9: We're going to admit it for you.
13: What did Devin say?
9: Oh, you didn't hear what Devin said? Did you actually not hear it?
13: No, I think I was locked into building my 162 and OT.
9: Okay, so Devin shared with us that his wonderful girlfriend, Allison, has stated to Devin, Allison, I hope you're listening. She stated to Devin that even though Devin is an avid Boston Celtics fan, she feels she is from New York, which she is, so it is her duty to root for the New York Knicks.
13: Yeah,
9: Devin.
13: Hold that.
7: It's going to be a real shame when your kid grows up a Knicks fan.
9: Oh!
7: You take that back. It's a real shame.
14: You take that back.
9: You should let your kids choose.
14: No.
9: How about that?
7: And they choose the 76ers.
14: I get to choose.
7: Adoption, immediately.
14: They're not choosing.
9: That's not how that works.
13: You have to force the indoctrination.
7: You kind of did choose to follow along with your dad.
9: Yeah, Devin was a sheep.
13: If you let kids choose, then Jets fans start to die out. Certain team fan bases just die out, okay? You have to follow with the indoctrination.
9: No, you don't.
7: I think you should.
14: The first thing that they're wearing is a Jason Tatum jersey. That's the first thing that's being
7: what
14: put
7: if
14: on
7: he,
14: my baby.
9: You're okay. saying straight
7: what
9: out
7: if
9: of the
7: some,
9: hospital.
7: What if,
14: I'm
7: like,
14: kidding,
7: what if he honors Kobe, you know? Helicopter.
9: I was so close to dumping that. Okay.
14: Oh.
9: Wow. Oh my God!
14: What? They stole my.
7: What?
9: Nah, we didn't have enough. It took too much time.
7: Yeah, we're past that.
9: Yeah, but as we said, President Trump's going to be in attendance tonight. New York City Mayor Zoran Mamdani will be in attendance tonight. I hope Mike's watching the game. And Knicks legend Jeremy Lin will be going to a Knicks game for the first time as a fan at the Garden tonight. That's awesome.
14: You know that clip of For fans of the boys. You know that clip.
9: You're going to spoil the boys more again?
14: No.
13: It's 2 weeks old now. It doesn't matter.
14: You know that clip in season one during A-Train's run where Butcher is staring at Homelander from down below in the stands, and Homelander sees him staring at him? I saw a clip that's Mamdani and Homelander. I thought that was really funny.
9: Okay.
7: Trump's going to be sitting in the box with Dolan.
9: So. Yeah, he's not sitting courtside. I'm so mad about that.
13: There's no way he was going to sit courtside.
9: Did you see Mamdani said that for his ticket he paid under $1,000?
7: Yeah.
9: That's such BS. I don't think he paid at all.
13: Yeah, no, he probably didn't pay.
7: Yeah, I mean, I paid under $1,000.
9: Yeah, I paid under $1,000. Yeah, you also paid under $1 million. You paid under, like, $2.
14: Like, yeah, you bought it from just lost about a 10 grand.
9: Yeah, I don't want to make this a political show, but what is the message he's trying to send by saying that? I got it for this price. You guys can't. Like, yeah, what's he trying to say?
18: Trump said the same thing.
7: For $3,000 cheaper than everybody else.
9: I get special treatment because I'm a politician.
18: Trump said the same thing. It was really funny. He basically said, oh, you guys can just go watch it on TV. It's fine.
9: Yeah,
14: yeah, he did say that.
9: Oh, my God. I can't. Oh, I don't like politics sometimes.
7: It's the evil
18: Stay
7: world.
18: Stay out of my sports.
9: Yeah, thanks, Devin.
18: Guys, guys.
9: What was that?
18: Oh, it's not here yet. Never mind.
7: Yeah.
18: It's right here. It's right here.
7: The turnover.
18: I forgot about this part.
7: In total, yeah, it's just hysterical. Castle just wasn't looking. And, I thought, if I'm going to be honest, when Steph Castle didn't look at the ball, you know what immediately played in my mind in those nine seconds? Braylon Mullins hitting that shot. I thought Brenton was going to get it. He was going to pass it to somebody. They were going to hit a buzzer beater.
9: Oh, my God. I mean, that would be karma for you.
7: How would that be karma for me? It'd be the greatest thing ever.
9: Wait. If the Spurs hit a shot?
7: No! When he threw it off Castle and Brunson picked it up
9: and
7: the game was tied?
9: I thought you meant the Spurs would hit a shot. That would be balancing out your universe.
7: No. The game was tied. I thought Brunson was going to pick it up, pass it out, and the Knicks were going to win in a buzzer beater.
9: Oh, no, they won anyway. Who cares?
7: I know. Brunson missed a free throw.
9: That's still what
7: Wemby
9: really
7: missed
9: sick.
7: A shot Locked to end the game. By the way, he's going to take
9: Wemby
7: that shot that he missed.
9: Such a good look at that shot.
7: Like 175 times a day in the offseason.
14: Yeah.
9: It's like that. It's going to be like that picture of Kobe in his pajamas at the free throw line.
7: Yeah. Yeah.
9: Someone needs to make like Shea like sleeping on the free throw line. Like, he stays there all the time as if he lives there.
7: Good sleep.
9: Like you remember the Baker Mayfield Progressive commercial where he lives
7: in the
9: stadium?
7: Field, yeah.
9: It's just Shea lives at the free throw line, literally.
7: Yeah.
9: That's got to be the next commercial. Devin, I swear to God.
7: Unbelievable.
9: Okay.
7: We might have to take away Devin's
9: remote privileges.
7: David, I'm going to respectfully ask you to go over there and take the remote away from him.
9: Devin's not giving it up. The TV's going to fall off the wall first.
18: Yeah, this is a problem. I'm not fighting you, Devin. I'm not doing this.
7: Yeah, Devin. Wow. Devin's in timeout right now as the Knicks are in the finals.
9: Wow.
7: It's fine, no?
14: You know what I started wearing this morning?
7: Knicks stuff because your girlfriend told you to?
14: No, I was wearing my Celtics sweater.
7: Nice.
9: Really?
7: When do they play today?
14: We don't.
7: Oh.
14: They play my video game.
7: Oh, you have to wait until November? Oh.
9: Why? That's so stupid. Why do you have to wait?
7: Oh, that's a shame.
9: I just don't understand.
14: Can we move on, please?
9: Okay, yeah. We'll move on, Devin. I don't want to get to baseball too early because I want to save that more for the second half.
7: No, there's a couple things I want to talk about the Knicks.
9: Okay, yeah, talk about the Knicks.
18: I also...
7: Mikal Bridges.
9: Yeah.
7: Round of applause.
9: Devin, clap.
18: F them picks.
9: Clap, Devin.
18: F them picks.
7: Devin likes Mikal Bridges because he hurt the Knicks' future, so...
18: No matter if it leads to a ring.
9: That's very true. If it leads to a championship, who cares?
19: Knicks in four.
7: Oh.
19: Knicks in four.
7: Uh-huh. Uh-huh.
19: I beat Devin in that.
14: Yeah, I've got two of them.
9: Mike,
14: so
9: just
14: far.
9: Get to your Mike. Hit the TV, Greg.
14: How
9: get
14: many
9: to
14: do
9: your
14: you have?
9: Seat.
19: I'm in my seat.
9: Okay.
14: How many 82-0 did you get?
19: I
9: turn your own microphone on. Get yourself situated.
20: I'm gonna be honest.
14: Okay. You got one.
20: When I did the one, I went to 38-0 and tried to do the Prem one.
7: As soon as you get, I feel like you conquer it and then you move on.
20: Yeah.
7: Fair?
9: I have not conquered the baseball one. My first try, I believe, I was 156.
7: Yeah, but that one
9: six.
7: Though. But that one though is just like,
9: that is the easier version. I didn't
7: very
9: know,
7: very
9: yeah.
7: simple to do that.
9: It
7: so.
9: Was fun.
14: 70-12.
9: Okay, moving on. Hello, Mike.
20: Hi, everybody.
9: Welcome in. Mike Mancuso's here.
20: I am.
7: Are you excited?
9: Yeah, you excited about tonight?
20: I'm very excited. I found out what establishment me and my friends will be attending.
9: Nice.
20: It's gonna be great. I found out the discounted prices of certain things, and I'm very excited.
9: Very good.
20: And I also arranged my transportation, so I'm even more excited.
9: Love to hear it.
20: It's going to be lit. It's going to be a good time.
9: Okay.
20: Very excited. I'm excited to just watch the Knicks.
14: You can figure out his age by him saying lit.
9: Devin, he's like 2 years younger than you.
7: 2 years younger than you. You're acting like it's like...
14: I can't remember the last time I've ever said lit.
7: I said it
20: It just came out of your mouth.
18: Just did.
14: Unironically.
7: I say it a decent amount.
9: Yeah.
7: Oh, it's lit.
20: Yeah.
14: You hear this?
7: Yeah.
9: Yeah. This is a stupid conversation.
20: This is the worst conversation
9: of the day. That might be the dumbest part of the show.
14: No, no.
20: Kobe comment was worse.
9: Was the worst.
20: I had a very odd conversation at work today with a coworker about the Knicks.
9: What we're talking about?
20: That takes the cake. I'm just saying. Like, no.
9: Go on. Tell us.
20: The coworker did not understand how a best of seven series works.
14: Oh no.
9: Okay.
20: And I was trying to explain it to him, and
0: so he just doesn't understand math.
20: Yeah,
0: but that's essentially
20: Yeah, I was trying to explain why, you know, how it's set up the way it is and why the Knicks are home for these games.
9: How old was this person, roughly, you think?
20: Give or take, I would say probably a few years between 25 and, like, you know,
9: 35, somewhere in the middle.
20: Yeah, I would say closer to the younger side. Like, I would say anywhere between 22 and 28.
9: Oh, okay. Okay.
21: You should know how to best of seven.
20: I was going to say.
9: I will say this.
20: In fairness, a European.
9: I was going to ask about from the United States, but I was going to refrain.
20: But has been here for 4 years.
21: Oh. No, I think that's still fair.
20: And has followed sports.
9: They have basketball in Europe, and they love it.
21: Which sports does he follow?
20: All of them.
0: I don't care about them being European. It's math. It's what a best game of seven.
9: Well, hang on.
0: Math. You win 4 out of 7.
20: Devin, you want to do best of seven rock, paper, scissors?
9: I was going to say, that is how I explain it to people that don't understand it. I ask them, have you ever played rock, paper, scissors and done best 2 out of 3? Then you lose and someone goes, do best 3 out of 5. It's one more than that. That's how I explain it to people, and they all just go,
20: let's do it right now.
9: Oh, my God.
20: That just sounds...
21: Devin won.
9: Like, this sounds awesome.
20: Yeah, I was
9: going to
20: say, this is amazing radio.
0: Devin's
20: right
0: up
20: now.
0: 2-0.
20: Nice. This is.
0: I gotta make a 3-0 comeback.
20: Unbelievable.
9: It's best out of seven. Yeah.
20: I can't.
0: I
20: got swept.
0: Sweep.
9: That's good karma.
21: Much like the Spurs on Wednesday.
9: Good karma for the Knicks.
20: That was good. That was good. It's National Best Friends Day. Thank you.
9: It is National Best Friends Day.
20: The Knicks.
0: We just
9: shout out Josh Hart and Jalen Brunson.
20: Yeah. No. Shout out.
9: What did you say, Devin? What are you doing?
0: He's upset about the sweep of the rock, paper, scissors.
20: Oh, no, I was going to make a joke, and I
9: refrain.
20: There you go.
9: Refrain.
20: Can we put that? I need to make a drop of that. Refrain!
9: You saying refrain?
20: Yes.
0: I'm glad we got this crew here. Would love to have Corn here as well for, like you guys just said, National Best Friends Day.
9: Oh, so you just don't like Mike?
0: That's what he said as well. All of us here, if Corn was here.
20: Including Corn as well.
0: That, yeah.
20: Did you pass English? Jeez.
9: Oh, me?
21: It's a very mean show.
9: Me? Who didn't pass English?
20: No, I said, did you?
9: Me or Devin?
0: You.
20: He said corny.
21: Right,
20: as
21: I'm not gonna lie. Now you're not comprehending what's going on, and I don't know how.
20: No hablo inglés.
9: I don't know what's going on.
21: I'll say
20: you know
21: now.
20: Who doesn't know what's going on?
9: Who?
20: Victor Wembanyama. He was drawing a statue.
0: Let him cook. It's what he does.
9: Yeah.
0: Dante DiVincenzo reportedly may be present tonight at MSG, though. That is
9: really
21: that's really cool.
9: That's awesome. I'd rather him be there for a potential clinching game, but still.
0: Let's get Randall RQ. Wow, I said RQ. RJ and IQ there too.
9: We should get I'm trying to think of a random Nick that was there in the dark times. Let's get Alonzo Trier at the game.
0: I'm down. Damian Dotson deserves
22: what is Ron Baker doing nowadays?
9: Ron Baker was Tyler Kolek before Tyler Kolek.
20: Just because he's a legend in 2K, let's get Eddie Curry at a game.
0: Yeah, and also
9: he's better than all the other
0: bench.
9: Guys we said.
0: He'll eat lemon cakes on the bench.
20: I'm gonna try to beat Devin at 82-0 again.
0: Okay.
9: My God,
0: just what this show
22: I'm
0: is.
22: I'm playing Fantasy 17-0 right now.
9: Okay.
20: Are you doing
9: okay?
22: The football one? Yeah.
0: The sleeper app.
22: I'll go back to 82-0.
20: Were you doing 82-0 on Classic or Hoop IQ?
22: I've been doing Classic.
20: I was doing both because I was trying to flip-flop, just getting...
22: I was doing Hoop IQ a lot yesterday.
20: Yeah.
22: But I won 82-0, so I'm kind of just doing the...
9: Anybody else want to talk about the Knicks, or am I going to break early?
0: I would like to talk about the Knicks.
21: I have one thing I want to say. This,
9: please.
21: Nick, this Mike Brown
0: I've been wanting to talk about
21: affects
0: the
21: LeBron's legacy.
0: Do it.
9: Go on. I like this narrative. Go on.
21: So you see how the Knicks are playing, right? We saw that ball movement against the Spurs.
9: Yeah.
21: All right. Led them to 13 straight wins. LeBron's 2007 head coach.
0: Okay, this is the finals loss, though. No one really considers the 2007 finals.
21: Oh, no, LeBron gets he gets credited for dragging that team.
0: He did drag them.
21: So what about Mike Brown's coaching?
0: Who was in the Eastern Conference? Name three good players on a single team in the East. In 2007.
21: Paul Pierce, Ray Allen. Garnett was there yet?
0: Guess what? They were hurt. That's why they're all hurt that year.
21: Don't matter.
9: It does absolutely matter.
0: It definitely matters.
21: All right, so then LeBron didn't drag the team. He got through a weak East.
0: It's been known he's gotten through a weak East. He still dragged them to the finals. What?
21: Mike Brown's coaching.
9: I just got the strangest notification. Now, I know this is not true, but TikTok decided to put this out there anyway. You know how your phone gives you those like suggested, like you may like this or whatever? Yeah. It says, search for this you may like on TikTok. Brunson injured.
0: That's not funny.
9: I don't like that. It's obviously not true, but I don't like that.
21: Chiefs re-signed LeJarius Sneed.
9: I saw that too.
0: Yeah, that's just a death sentence.
20: The Kings hired Peter Laviolette.
0: Yeah, that's also that's a war crime right there that he gets to go and coach Panarin.
9: Zach was asking me earlier, how come Chris Drury has a job still? I said, Dolan's very busy with something else right now.
0: He could have been fired, though, before the Knicks even got like deep in the playoffs. They missed the playoffs. Should have been the next day.
9: Probably.
0: Right?
9: I would assume.
20: I'm with you on this.
0: Yeah, Mike, what are your thoughts? What are we doing?
9: Your Stanley Cup countdown here.
20: I mean, like, to be honest, the fact that he still has a job is just like,
0: he'll try to be there.
20: Here's the thing. my buddy and I had to take a class next semester. I'm taking it at St. John's, and it's a sports management class.
9: Cool.
20: And last year, there was an assignment in the class where it was write a paper on an opinion paper on the thoughts and actions of a general manager of a sports team.
9: Oh boy.
20: And
9: you could have gone so many directions with your sports
20: team. And I texted my friend and I asked him, because his buddy took it last year, what was the minimum page requirement? And he said it was a 7-page paper. I told him that I could easily write a 25-page paper on Chris Drury's tenure as New York Rangers general manager. Some good, mostly bad, but I could probably talk for 6 pages minimum on the 2024 deadline alone.
9: Wow.
20: I could talk for 2.5 pages minimum at the 2023 deadline. You're seeing a trend here.
9: Yeah.
20: I could talk verbatim about the 2026 deadline.
9: Wow.
0: 2026 deadline was... You can't even make it up.
20: I can go on for at least 3 pages about the head coaching carousel, the development of the young players, the geniusness that is this organization. I love my hockey team.
0: Do you? Sounds like you love them a lot right now.
20: It's a love-hate relationship.
9: It certainly does, yeah.
20: It's a love-hate relationship.
0: How does he still have a job, though?
20: He must have blackmail on Dolan.
0: Yeah. Well, I mean,
9: I'm sure.
20: I just went 80-2, by the way.
9: Yeah. Great. Thank you for that, Mike.
0: Congratulations.
9: We appreciate it.
20: Didn't he mess you up the other day too, Brandon Roy?
22: He did.
9: Yeah.
0: Man.
22: He was my 81-1 team.
0: Man.
9: All right. We're gonna go to break while everybody else seems to be distracted.
0: I'm just not even doing that. 82andO.com.
22: It's a fun game. Check it out if you want. If you're a sports fan. It'll be addicting.
0: Official NYPD.
9: Check it out if you
0: tweet.
9: Want, but make sure you're listening to us and make sure you're not on the show when you do it. What?
0: Official NYPD tweet if you're anyone who's in the city or going into the city right now listening. Starting today, now it's been pushed back to 5 p.m. Vehicles and pedestrian traffic will be closed off from West 30th Street to West 35th Street between 6th and 8th Avenue.
20: See, the thing is my dad will be there in. Hopefully before the end of the show, so maybe I'll call him or text him to call in and give us a little bit of a, you know.
0: The thing is, though, there's a can go through, though, to just go from Penn Station straight up to the Garden. You don't have to walk outside anywhere. If he's in the city, it's a different story.
20: No, he's going to the game.
0: I know, that's what I'm saying. So he's, what's it called?
20: No, just like to give us a little bit of in-depth.
0: Did you see that they're not allowing any sort of locker room media because of Trump? So it's only going to be in the only in the press room, which is crazy to me. Then in the finals, that the media can't get into the locker room.
9: Yep.
0: I think that's nuts.
9: I don't think it's crazy. We said before.
0: They didn't want anybody hurting the president. Just let him leave, and then everybody else can go into the locker room after he exits the game.
9: Devin, stop that.
0: I don't even hear what Devin said.
9: Devin said that's our president. Everybody, it has nothing to do with him as the president. I don't care who the president is or was or will be. It's the same thing.
22: Anything to get eyes off of
9: Shut
22: that
9: up,
22: scene.
9: Devin. Shut up, Devin. We're going to go to break. I may not let Devin come back. On the other side, we're going to talk about some baseball news. Aaron Judge and the Yankees not looking so good right now. The Mets have just never looked so good. Mets are just not looking good in general. Decent weekend by them.
0: Are you not going to say like no to what Devin said, or are you just going to ignore it?
9: I'm going to ignore him. I may not let him come back.
20: Sometimes Devin, when he makes remarks, is like when there's somebody that runs on the court during national TV games. You know they're there, but you don't put the camera on them because you don't want to give them the gratification.
9: Pretty much.
20: So we just move on, and we talk about the fact that Aaron Judge is hurt. And unfortunately so.
9: And we have to talk about that more than Devin's BS, so...
0: All right.
9: Anyway, we'll be back in just a bit. This is WHPC Sports Talk on the voice of Nassau Community College, 90.3 WHPC.
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0: 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Still here on the voice of Nassau Community College, 90.3 WHBC. Matt Leonard, Zach Spring, David Barco, Devin O'Shea, Mike Mancuso for the second half of
1: the show.
0: Let's
1: go, Mike.
2: Oh, yeah.
1: Knicks tape.
2: I'm very happy to be here.
0: Happy you're here, Mike.
2: I'm very excited. I haven't seen the boys in like a week.
3: Yeah, I feel like it's been like in and out.
2: Yeah, because you guys, you know, you guys went to tour the city.
3: On Thursday.
0: Right. This has not been a week.
3: Tuesday.
1: I wasn't here on Tuesday, though.
2: I said in about
1: a week at UConn. I probably haven't seen you since two Thursdays ago.
0: I've spoken to you probably three times since I last saw you, though. So, yeah. Anyway, there is some unfortunate news for Yankees fans. We learned about this Thursday afternoon.
3: This is fake news, right?
0: It's fake news? Yeah.
3: This is fake news?
0: It's a lot, it's a lot worse than they were originally talking about. Think about it that way. Not worse. Not better. I'm sorry.
4: Not real. It's not real.
0: It's a lot better than what they were fearing at first.
1: Yeah?
0: A lot better. Either way, though, Aaron Judge has a stress fracture on the first rib on his right side. He will be reevaluated in 6 weeks. Quote from Aaron Boone. I love Aaron Boone
5: quotes.
0: Okay,
5: so we got an update.
0: Hang on, what?
1: On Judge?
4: No. It's on our other
5: Drewski.
0: So, I'm in the middle of talking about Judge. This is very important, though.
1: Wait, so Korn met Drewski?
5: The Drewski event got shut down.
1: There's too many people on the show.
5: Korn, this is what Korn said. He said,
0: Don't quote him directly.
5: He said, update, the Drewski event got shut down, but I seen some wild
0: stuff.
5: Korn is at a Nike event.
0: You can say that. He's crossed
1: at a Nike event.
0: By crossed, he means like the old term for angry. I'm crossed.
4: No,
0: like,
4: that's totally what he meant. Yeah.
1: Yeah, definitely.
5: Yeah, he means
0: now,
1: definitely
0: goes,
1: not drunk and high at the same time.
0: You ever heard the song? Korn, it's 4:30 in the afternoon.
4: Yeah, I was just going to say.
6: Have you ever heard the song Both?
1: Yeah.
5: It's 4:30 now.
0: Korn, it's 4:30 p.m., man.
1: I mean, listen, this is let him have fun. He's out in the city right now.
5: Now he's at a FanDuel event. He said,
1: "This Korn. Is a perfect day for Korn." And then the Knicks have
0: somebody tell Korn to call.
5: I love that Matt.
1: Wait,
4: are you sure you want him to call?
5: Yeah, yes. I love that Matt.
4: In his state,
1: how much money?
0: No, I didn't, Devin. That was the joke.
5: Okay, I don't know.
0: You don't know with me. Well, I don't know what that
1: 81-1?
0: I don't know what that means.
7: I filled up both my guards and got Harden.
1: No,
5: you can switch around LeBron.
4: You can't. Can we talk about
0: the Yankees?
4: If you press the player after you put him in, you can move them.
1: He could have had multiple 82.
0: Can we please talk about the Yankees?
1: I'd love to.
4: 60s
0: off. I'm trying to. This is just so irritating. A quote from Aaron Boone. Boone quotes are the best. Judge is expected to return at some point this season. To me, that's the kiss of death. I'm sorry. When they say that about Aaron Judge, it's not looking good. So what's the math? 6 weeks reevaluated.
1: Okay, they're around August 1st.
0: And last week of July.
1: When he'll get evaluated at the All-Star break.
0: You think so? That's early.
1: It's like a month from now.
0: It's like 4 weeks.
1: Yeah.
4: He will get
1: at him at the All-Star break. He's shut down until then.
0: Yeah.
1: Then I don't even know. It's bad. It's really, really bad.
0: It does not look good. I got to say, though, like I said, it's a lot better. They're worrying about the shoulder thing, the thoracic outlet.
1: Which could be like
0: that's career
1: eight,
0: ending.
1: 8 to 10 months. I said
0: that kills your career.
1: Could be.
0: Yeah, like the comparison I saw, obviously not a player of Judge's caliber, but pitchers is one thing with that. Like Matt Harvey's career just died.
1: Keel?
0: No, they were. The one I saw was Mike Zunino.
1: Okay, yeah.
0: Was
1: like,
0: obviously a very good baseball player.
1: I'm not comparing him to Aaron Judge
0: with the caliber of player, but he was a catcher. Arms obviously very important. Judge has an incredible arm from the outfield. Not able to throw like that, and that's a huge deal, but he doesn't have that, thankfully. He just has the rib issue.
1: Okay, so wait, hold on. This is nuts right now.
0: What?
1: A guy walks outside with his ticket. He's showing the people.
0: This is MSG.
1: How this works. There's police officers at every single entrance outside. They say if you have a ticket and you show the cop, you have to then walk to 34th and 6th to get screened from Secret Service.
5: All this
1: before you can enter.
5: All this while paying almost 10 grand to go to a game.
7: Let me see that.
0: Oh, no, there's more.
8: Matt, I want to say.
0: No,
1: you can look at your phone.
0: Check out Corn's updates. I give you permission. I'm giving you full permission to look at your phone.
9: I didn't even open the chat. I just saw the notification in the photo.
0: I'm giving you full permission to look at your phone for 1 second for a Corn update, okay?
1: What?
0: Then we gotta go back.
1: What is this video?
0: Yeah. Then we have to go back.
1: Scroll through to the jacket.
0: You gotta find.
1: Now swipe one more time for the jacket. Look at the arm.
0: Please do.
9: It's on his hat. It's on his hat.
1: And now look at his hat.
9: It's on his hat.
0: Oh my god.
1: And this is the guy that's gonna try to get into MSG tonight.
9: I love this city, dude.
0: Oh man. New York City is the greatest.
1: Just
0: city in
1: wait
0: the world.
1: Until the parade next week when we have people for the World Cup trying to go through Penn Station.
0: Oh my
1: Just
0: god.
1: Wait.
0: Oh my god.
5: Whoa, whoa, whoa.
1: Are you seeing it now?
0: Whoa. It gets worse the more you look. Oh
1: okay.
5: Oh my.
0: Okay.
1: Oh boy.
0: Can we
5: say what's happening?
0: No. We have a caller. Let's see. If this is no, let's find out if this is the way I think
5: this
0: it is.
5: This is wild.
0: Okay, caller, you're on WHPC okay. Sports Talk. What's going on?
10: Hey, it's your dad, Knucklehead. How are you?
0: Hi, Dad.
10: Hey, guys.
1: What's
5: How's
1: up?
5: It going?
10: I was told to call in and give a report. We're standing outside of Madison Square Garden, ready to get into the media entrance, and the line is ridiculously long. I'm on the corner of 8th Avenue and 33rd Street, and we're clearly 3.5 hours before the tip-off, and the lines in the front of the building on 7th Avenue extend several blocks just for fans to get in. The media entrance, the line is through 8th Avenue and back toward the backside. There are fans all over the place with signs and all kinds of people. It's quite exciting to be here, and so you have to wait online a little bit. My advice would be to avoid Penn Station if you can at all, because it's crazy out here.
1: Yeah, and the other train lines, there's some train lines that are down, too. I guess take a minute
0: about
1: Central.
0: That. Yeah, what line was that? I forget exactly.
1: I
11: think it was the Babylon.
1: Yeah,
0: the Babylon line.
11: Don't quote me on that.
10: But yeah, there are a lot of Penn Station trains, too, that have been canceled or rerouted to Grand Central. So it's a bit of a mess, but I would say it's not chaotic at this point. But I would imagine as we get closer to 5, 6, and certainly 7 o'clock, this is not where you want to be. If you wanted to come to this game, get here early. Get here now.
11: Dad, how's the security and the police and all that stuff?
10: All over the place. This is as buttoned up as I've ever seen anything. Cops, Secret Service, NYPD. This has a pretty impressive display. And as I mentioned, it's pretty organized. Not a lot of chaos, but we're still a few hours out from the game.
1: When they get inside of the Garden, do you think that this is going to be the most chaotic you've ever seen Madison Square Garden?
10: Yeah, it could be. I think that there's going to be a ton of noise, a ton of fans who paid a lot of money, and they want to voice their opinions. Either way, the fact that the president is here just adds to the anticipation and excitement both ways. And, even just to give you guys an example, the employee entrance, where the people that are selling hot dogs and Cokes and all kinds of stuff, that line for the employees starts on 8th Avenue and 33rd Street and goes all the way down 8th Avenue toward 31st.
1: Wow.
10: So just if you work here, it's ridiculous. And what is it? It's 4:45? So I can't even begin to imagine what this is going to be like in a little bit.
1: Yeah, that's crazy.
11: Matt, and add rush hour Penn Station to that, too, in a few minutes?
10: Yes, yes.
1: Wow.
10: Yeah, Penn Station was reasonably mild. I got off the train, walked up, and it's like, all right, it didn't look too bad. Once you take the escalator up and you approach 8th Avenue, there's already guardrails up where if you're coming out of Penn Station, you can get out and go on your way. Or if you had anything to do with, the building of Madison Square Garden as an employee, a member of the press, your line is very long, and the entrance for fans has already built up to ridiculous proportions.
1: Wow.
10: So it's crazy here.
0: That's Thanks, Dad.
10: All right, guys. Have a good show.
1: Thank you for calling.
0: We appreciate
5: have
0: it.
5: Good time.
10: Thanks.
1: See? That was a great update. Now yeah. a lot more informed on yeah, what's going on outside the garden.
2: Pure madness outside.
1: There is one thing that happened while this happened. Shams Charania was stopped by Secret Service because
0: really?
1: He
0: really?
1: Accidentally dropped in his AirPod in the street near Madison Square Garden.
0: Refrain. Okay.
1: I'm refrain. So serious. He just reported this on ESPN himself.
5: That's wild.
0: Okay. We have another caller. This one I'm pretty sure about. So caller, you're on WHPC Sports Talk. What's up?
8: This is Cornelius Goodwin live from the city.
1: Hello, oh, baby. Corn.
8: Hey, how you doing?
1: How are you doing is the better question.
8: hot, very hot. It's crowded out here in the city. So from the minute I got out here, I've seen armies and armies of cops and officers out here to a point where I'm thinking it's like literally the whole entire Manhattan Department.
1: Yeah, it's like, yeah.
6: Pretty close.
0: Good percentage.
1: Pretty much, yeah.
8: I went to a Nike event. It was crowded. Too many people was in there. I went to a Drewski event to a point. We were there for about an hour. Drewski didn't even show up. He got shut down about like 11 minutes ago before he even got there.
1: Did you see the statue?
8: No, I didn't even see the statue.
1: Oh, no.
8: Yeah, no, I didn't even get to see a statue. I didn't even have no time. I think my boy got a picture of it, but I don't
1: there
8: even know.
1: Go.
8: But other than that, for tonight...
1: Yeah,
8: give me Knicks by -5.5.
1: That's your pick. I like that. Corn, what about the FanDuel event you got invited to?
0: Oh yeah,
8: the FanDuel event. We're on to it right. We're on our way to it right now in Times Square. I'm running to it.
1: Don't lose
8: it's
1: so much.
8: 41 minute walk.
1: Don't
8: now,
1: lose money.
0: Wait.
8: Think about this.
0: Hang on. 41 minute walk.
1: Yeah, it's probably.
0: Where did you start?
5: Now we'd cry.
8: Washington Square Park.
0: Oh, okay.
1: 41
0: okay.
1: minutes. That's not that crazy. It's
0: no, I thought Corn was like semi near the garden. I'm like, that's not a 41 minute walk.
8: No.
1: No, you have to go to Drew.
0: That makes sense. Okay. No, that makes sense. Okay.
8: But right now, the garden is all like literally, it's like World War III in there.
0: Oh, yeah. I mean,
1: I would imagine.
5: Don't refer to something like that with President being at the event tonight.
8: It's Fort Knox. Like,
0: that's better.
5: Don't that either.
0: Nothing's wrong with saying that. A lot of security. You know, Kevin Knox, whatever.
1: Yeah. Is this
8: we saw some Secret Services already passing, driving through.
6: How did you see them if they were secret?
8: Mm. All right, Matt.
0: That's not me.
1: That was Mike.
5: Matt.
8: That was Mike. Okay, it's not my. Okay, my fault. A little loud.
5: Come on, Matt.
1: Oh, that was funny.
0: Stop.
8: That was it's a little loud out here with all the trucks and everything.
1: Oh.
0: Wow. We also probably didn't think Mike would be here, so that's not on Corn.
1: But he's heard Mike's voice, though.
8: Hey, so Mike! Hey!
6: Hey, buddy!
8: Hey, how you doing?
1: Corn, you gotta survive until, like, midnight.
8: Oh, I'll be out here tonight. I'll be out here all night.
1: No, I'm saying, though, like, you're, like, saying you're hot, like, you make sure you're drinking
5: crossed.
1: Water and, yeah. But you didn't know, yeah.
0: It's not even
8: oh,
0: five.
8: No, I gotta water my book bag.
0: It's
8: no worries.
0: It's not even 5
1: I'm
0: p.m.,
1: proud of
0: Corn.
1: You.
8: Don't worry, I'm prepared for all this.
0: It's not even 5 o'clock in the afternoon.
6: It's 5 o'clock
1: somewhere. Actually.
0: Yeah, there you go.
1: For Corn,
0: that works. It's almost 5 o'clock.
1: Can you confirm or deny?
8: Confirm.
1: Oh.
0: Yeah, we love
1: that's
0: to see
1: what I'm
0: it,
1: saying.
0: Corn.
1: Oh man.
0: Devin, what's about to happen?
1: Devin,
0: here?
1: We gotta take
0: the TV remote away from Devin.
1: Thank you for calling, Corn.
8: Devin, Jesus Christ, bye guys.
0: Bye, Corn.
1: We need content tonight.
8: We will.
1: Let's go.
8: Tap into the stream.
1: All right.
0: Corn, plug your stream.
8: KingCorn28 on Twitch. KingCorn28 on Twitch, 8 o'clock tonight.
0: Love it, Corn. Thank you for calling us and updating us.
8: All right, later, y'all.
0: Bye.
5: Right, guys, I finally watched a hockey show for the first time ever.
0: Are you talking about Robert? Mike's hockey show?
5: No, I didn't watch
1: Off
5: Robert.
1: Campus?
5: I watched Off Campus.
1: That's so different.
0: Oh, that is
1: it's
0: very
1: actually
0: different.
1: Pretty similar, but it's the straight version.
0: Oh, it's a straight.
5: Essentially,
1: I'm serious.
8: Yeah, essentially.
5: No, he's not lying.
0: Okay.
1: I still can't believe Shams got stopped.
0: Corn, no, I'm asking Corn a question. Not in the room.

0: year watching this?
1: 78 and 4.
2: Oh my.
0: Okay, well, yeah, this is nutty.
2: I want to quickly say something about the Mets and then Tarik Skubal, who's an absolute dog. The Mets win 2 out of 3 in San Diego. Benj goes 5 for 5 yesterday with a triple and a home run.
0: Very good, very good.
2: Semien's been heating up 2 straight games with a homer. He also homered in the Seattle series. Finally, he's starting to do something. Brandon Nimmo sucks this year. As much as I hate to say it, Brandon Nimmo this year is not very good.
3: I will say I had Carson Benj on my bench in fantasy.
2: Ooh. Sucks for you.
3: I still beat David by like 60.
1: No, it was 50.
2: You know what makes me mad? Quick fantasy thing, then we'll move on. I hate talking about fantasy sports on the air, but quick. I have scored the most points I've scored last week and this week in the entire season. You beat me last week by a little bit, and if I played you this week, you would have won by like 5. You're just not beatable, and it's really annoying.
3: Get gooder.
2: Ugh, whatever.
3: I don't even know who beat me. I have a freebie this week, too.
2: Anyway. Tarik Skubal threw 5 scoreless innings on 54 pitches with 6 strikeouts in a high A rehab start. 1 month after having elbow surgery to remove bone chips in his left elbow, the typical return to that surgery, according to Jeff Passan, would be 2 months. Cut the time in half. Skubal's a monster.
4: He's pulling a Kobe. Your one loss is against Zach.
2: What?
4: Mike's
1: He's
4: one
1: talking
4: loss.
1: About fantasy no, again. Okay. Just keep going. He didn't know
2: I'm just going to keep powering through.
3: I was
2: going to
3: say, it reminds me of Kobe, kind of.
2: Yeah?
3: Just a little bit, with the ability to come back so quickly from a major, I would say like a semi-major injury.
2: Yeah, I mean, I wouldn't call it as major as Kobe's, but still, it is. So you cut the recovery time in half for anything that's supposed to last that long. It's crazy.
3: Yeah, it's like appendicitis.
2: Yeah, like Joel Embiid came back so fast from his appendicitis, and Devin was down for a while.
4: Yeah.
2: Devin, just get better.
3: Get good.
2: Just be better, Devin.
4: I was also like a 16-year-old boy.
2: Yeah, but Joel Embiid, we know, is like, you know, probably not as tough as a 16-year-old boy, so... This is on you. Zach, you want to talk about the Brendan Sorsby news?
0: Yeah, you could just gamble, apparently, on your own sports and only get a 2-game suspension.
2: Pete Rose is rolling in his grave, by the way.
0: Yeah, like, I don't really know how you could do this. In 2022, Brendan Sorsby, in the 11 of the 12 games, placed bets on Indiana to either win or lose. Oh, who was the quarterback of Indiana in 2022? Brendan Sorsby. Wow. Oh, man. Oh, this is crazy.
2: Yeah.
0: He checks himself into gambling rehab. He was there for a total of 31 hours.
2: Wow, that's it?
0: SpongeBob Patrick meme.
4: He's here.
3: Well, if you think about it,
2: not even a day and a half.
3: Sean Watson got a slap on the wrist, and he...
0: No, because they didn't want to charge him criminally. They wanted $200 million, so he took a huge L anyways.
3: Yeah, but...
0: It was either keep the $200 million and go to jail or give up $200 million and stay out of jail, but you can play football at least.
2: Yeah, but was that a slap on the wrist for Deshaun Watson?
0: $200
2: really?
0: Million dollars is That's, not a slap yeah, on the wrist.
3: He got suspended for like 7 games.
0: No, he got more, like, no, it was more. Like, no, it was 11 games in total, but then he missed a season, in a full season before.
2: And then he tore his Achilles.
0: And then he tore his Achilles twice.
2: Then he tore the other Achilles.
0: Yeah, no, he has 2 torn Achilles, a suspension, and a full missed season when they were doing the case.
2: He can't even walk.
0: No, well, probably by now. This year he has to play. It's his last year in his contract.
2: Doesn't have to play. Shadur's there.
0: Yeah.
3: And they want to win.
0: Yeah. Dante DiVincenzo is staying at the Spurs hotel, by the way.
2: Oh, I don't like that.
0: No, I think that's fine. It's a safe hotel for him to be
2: at. Why can't he just stay with Brunson or something?
0: Because he's not going to.
2: He could.
3: That's distracting to my goat.
0: No, nah, it isn't even that. Yeah. It's just like, I don't really know. But so you basically could just bet on anything now that you even play in. It just doesn't matter all of a sudden. So I actually don't know Texas Tech's first 2 games. For all I know, it's probably like Kennesaw State and like... Idaho. I don't know. I'm just taking guesses. But it what a joke. Let's see what these first 2 games are. Are you serious?
2: If you were right about those two, I'm
0: no. Abilene Christian is their first game. First, and then yeah. Oregon State is their second game. It's
2: that's
0: not terrible.
2: A real game.
0: They'll win the Oregon State.
2: They
0: Oregon
2: will,
0: State's
2: but
0: horrible.
2: It's just a real game.
0: Listen to the rest of their non-conference. Houston, not great. They play Sam Houston in week 4.
2: Yeah! Let's go, Sam Houston! Yeah!
0: Sam Houston has to go to Texas Tech.
2: Oh, they're not playing on the soccer field?
0: No, but it'll be Sorsby's first home game of the season.
2: I'm going to be watching
0: I'll be
2: that.
0: Watching it, yeah.
2: I'm watching it's every minute of that game. I'm the only one I know that owns a Sam.

0: a Houston football shirt.
1: They play in a soccer
0: field. I may be the only person in this state.
1: They're a D1 team, and they play in a soccer field.
0: You think I'm the only person in New York State that owns that?
1: Potentially, but...
2: Here's the thing, right? If I'm Mr. Beast, new video idea. I rebuilt Sam Houston State.
1: Why wouldn't he just do that with ECU, though? His own school.
0: NIL money to Sam Houston. They aren't the worst, but they're very bad.
1: Yeah, but if he did it to ECU, like, he could do something. If he put in 100 mil to ECU?
0: Yeah.
2: It'd be kind of funny, though, to be honest.
0: I mean, they also have a cool color scheme and a cool logo.
1: Yeah.
0: ECU.
1: Yeah.
0: They're much cooler than Sam Houston.
2: Who's the greatest ever ECU?
0: Chris Johnson. Anybody?
1: Right? Yeah.
0: Like, any sport or just?
2: No.
0: Baseball is not too bad there.
2: Football.
0: Okay.
1: Yeah, I would say.
2: CJ2K, right?
1: Yeah, it has to be.
0: Yeah, I mean,
2: Purple
0: great
2: Pirate?
0: Player.
1: Yeah, the other ones, it's like nothing too crazy. Robert Jones, Jeff Blake, David Garrard.
0: Not even Lincoln, close
1: Joseph,
0: to.
1: Lincoln, Joseph, Zay yeah. Jones. Yeah, no. It's definitely.
0: Zay Jones.
1: Yeah.
0: He did that one thing one time where he fell on the ground and got up all cool.
1: Yeah. So did Trey Turner when he slid.
0: That is true.
1: Like, what? Come on.
0: Nah, but he was on his back fully, though. Trey Turner slid.
1: Wait, Matt, I have one more question for you.
0: Yeah.
1: For show ends.
0: Okay.
1: What do the Giants have in their building?
0: Oh, right. As of today, the Giants have an orgy in the building.
3: I came in on this. I didn't.
1: You guys know the old Michigan quarterback, Alex Orgy?
4: Don't use
0: it wasn't him. It wasn't him.
3: No, Devin. No one noticed it.
0: No,
3: just leave
0: brother.
3: It alone.
0: Oh, don't, yeah. Okay.
3: Don't
0: yeah.
3: pick up on it. Because I noticed it immediately. We don't pick up on it. Go ahead.
1: Remember when RG3 said there's an orgy in the end zone?
0: What, Devin?
4: He used the word came right after you made the statement of what
0: fine.
4: She said.
1: His brother, Anthony Orgy, is now a linebacker for the Giants, got signed today.
0: Yep.
1: So now there's going to be a jersey with the last name Orgy on it.
0: For the Giants.
3: Remember when Devin said we know
2: Mike's? Same way?
1: No, it's spelled O, what's it called? It's spelled
0: O-R-J-I. Yeah.
1: But it's still pretty funny, though.
3: It's not as cool.
1: I don't know.
2: It doesn't have as much aura to it.
1: No, but like...
0: I will miss RG3. They made him stop saying stuff like that.
1: I know, in the broadcast booth.
0: Yeah, I miss that.
1: Yeah, and now they pair him up with poor Brock Osweiler. That is the worst three-man crew. And Brandon Gaudin.
0: No,
1: mute the ears.
0: There is worse. The one with Louis Riddick and Dan Orlovsky.
1: Orlovsky and Chris Fowler.
0: That's worse.
1: Fowler's good.
0: Fowler's great, but the other two just drag it down so much.
1: The rumor is this year it's going to be Jason Kelsey with Chris Fowler.
0: I don't hate that.
1: It's better than, I don't know.
0: It's better than Dan Orlovsky.
1: Also, another confirmed thing. Cardi B will be performing at halftime at the Garden tonight.
0: Really?
1: That is what we have just received.
0: Interesting.
1: Stephen Bondi just tweeted.
0: Korn's going to find his
3: I
0: way
3: I was just
0: in.
3: About to say, that's all.
1: Yes,
3: that's all
1: Stephen
3: Korn.
1: Bondi
0: Korn
1: has just tweeted they are doing a light show with Cardi B right now before the Garden, or yeah. in the Garden.
2: When I was there for game one against Philly, it was A Boogie did halftime.
1: Yeah, so they got everyone else.
0: That's pretty nice. But unfortunately, halftime is over. Our show is over. That will do it today for WHPC Sports Talk. So, for Mike Mancuso, Devin O'Shea, David Barco, and Zach Spring, I'm Matt Leonard saying thank you, as always, for listening to WHPC Sports Talk on the voice of Nassau Community College, 90.3 WHPC.
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9: 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My name is Mike McNeff. I'm one of the owners of the Irish Poet. 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

0: 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Hey, y'all, it's Linda Ann. Now, that song was released on November 15th, 2024, as the lead single from his 13th studio album, For Recreational Use Only. Now, that song peaked at number 61 on the Billboard Hot 100 and reached number 2 on the country airplay charts. Now, this next song was written and co-written and recorded by American country music artist Luke Bryan. It was released in March 2011 as the first single from his album Tailgates and Tan Lines. Now, upon being released, it debuted at number 52 of the Billboard Hot Country Songs chart for the week of April 2nd, 2011. The song was written by Bryan and Dallas Davidson. As of April 2014, it is the third best-selling song by a male country music solo artist. 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

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Hey, y'all, it's Lena Ann. Now, that song was co-written and recorded by Canadian country music singer Shania Twain. It was issued to U.S. radio on May 8, 1995 as the second single from her second studio album, The Woman and Me. Now, Twain wrote the song with Robert John Mutt Lange, who also produced it. Now, the song became Twain's first number one hit at country radio, and it peaked within the top 40 of the Billboard Hot 100. Now, this next song is a song recorded by American country music duo Brooks and Dunn, co-written by Ronnie Dunn and Terry McBride. It was released in June of 2005 as the first single from the duo's album Hillbilly Deluxe. Now, in September of that year, the song reached the top of the Billboard Hot Country Songs charts, becoming the 20th and final number one hit of the duo's career to date. Now, here is it's from the Hillbilly Deluxe, I think, Deluxe album. Here's Lainey Wilson, Brooks and Dunn play something country on 90.3 WHPC.

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Hey, y'all, it's Lynn Ann. Now, that song came out in 2022, and that was when Jelly Roll was still not known. Well, some people know who he was at the time, but he was more for his rap instead of more of country-based, I believe. Yeah, but anyway... Up next on You Bet Your Boots, here is Avery Anna and Sam Barber with Fear in God on 9.3 WHPC.

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0: Baby Come Back by Kill Paris and Player right here on 90.3 WHPC, the voice of Nassau Community College. This is Emma Fitzgerald with Candy Beats. And I got a very special show for you guys. We got the Mr. and Mrs. Candy Beats episode. Say hello, Rob.
1: Hello.
0: So we're all excited to talk about everything that we'll be playing today. So we're going to be playing a little bit of everything, of course, as usual. But we are going to be playing some old remixes, and not necessarily old remixes, but some that are about older songs. And the next one we got up is a Gimme Gimme Gimme remix. And if you know who that's from, that's ABBA. And something about me and Mr. Candy is that we absolutely love ABBA. Isn't that right?
1: Absolutely.
0: Yeah, we got to see a live show a couple not too long ago, and it was super awesome to see them play. It was not exactly everybody from the band, of course, but it was another show from, I think it was Norway, correct?
1: Yes.
0: Yeah, it was super sick to see. So this is a remix from SZA, Gimme Gimme Gimme, on 90.3 WHPC.

0: candy beets.
1: Candy beets? Like candy grapes?
0: No, it's the most amazing EDM show on the planet, Candy Beets. 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

0: 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This is Emma Fitzgerald back with Candy Beats, your EDM destination on WHPC and your cure to the Mondays. And next song up is by David Guetta. He's been working on some remixes that are from older songs. Like, we're talking like the 70s, the 80s, the 90s, not really the early 2000s. That's basically like his cutoff point. And it's really interesting to see the way that he's changed the way that he makes his music. Because I was so used to growing up and he always made his own stuff. But he decided to do something really different. And I think it's really interesting about how he brings back these old songs that, you know, people like our parents, if you're like my age, I'm 25, like listen to, but he's bringing it back into pop culture once again. And I think that's just really great. And we have Mr. Candy here. Say hi, Rob.
1: Hi.
0: And what's your views on it?
1: Honestly, I think that it's really cool as well, you know, to see as music evolves as a whole, seeing these old songs actually be revitalized and reimagined as if they were made in current day and feeling the same DNA of the song, but getting in a new, fresh setting.
0: That's true, yeah. I never thought I'd be bopping to, like, Together by Bonnie Tyler at the club like that, you know?
1: Absolutely.
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0: Outside by Calvin Harris and Ellie Goulding. That is wrong and incorrect. Oh my goodness, it's been a long day. I am so sorry. That's next up, though. But previously, we had Forever Young by David Guetta, Alphaba, and Ava Max right here on 90.3 WHPC, the voice of Nassau Community College. This is Emma Fitzgerald back with Candy Beats, your EDM destination, and your host that can't get her songs right. Just kidding. We always got great music coming on here. And we have Mr. Candy here today. And we're going to be talking about the next song that's coming on, which I already spoiled it, is a Calvin Harris song. And he's been making music for quite a lot of time. I believe he started making music around like 2005, which is absolutely insane because he's still coming out with stuff. And his music always hit right, that even the old classics from like the 2010s, even like the 2000s, I still listen to. How about you, Rob?
1: Yeah, absolutely. I remember listening to him when I was young, and I still listen to a lot of his music, and it's still just as good as it was way back when.
0: I remember in elementary school, they used to blast his music in the gymnasium. I don't know about you. You went to like a private school. I went to the public school. We did everything.
1: Yeah, they'd play some of his music now and then at the gym.
0: Yeah, I absolutely love Calvin Harris, the way that he makes his music. And there was one song that he made with Ellie Goulding, who was starting to come back a little bit. She took a little bit of a break, too. But let's check it out. Outside by Calvin Harris and Ellie Goulding on 90.3 WHPC.

0: 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Say hello.
1: Hello.
0: Yeah, there we go. So next up, we're going to be playing Summertime Sadness, and I really wanted to play this. And like, I was going to wait a little bit later into the show, but I was too excited about it because it's one of those remixes that hits every single time. Never misses, that's for sure. Especially with this past season. I don't know if you could even call it a season because it feels like it's been like three seasons of just freezing cold and like the summer's never going to come. And with that being said, like, I mean, hey, we're finally there. But check it out. Summertime Sadness, Kendrick Gervais remix, Lana Del Rey, and Kendrick Gervais on 90.3 WHPC.

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0: 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This is Emma Fitzgerald back with Candy Beats, your EDM destination on WHPC. And next up, we have a song from Flight Facilities. And it, believe it or not, Flight Facilities used to be a pop punk band like years ago, like prior to making this song. And more than even just a year ago, it's like over a decade ago. The song is about, I believe, just turned 27 years old, which is like really crazy for sure. And I remember when I first heard this song, it was such like a defining moment. But a lot of people, I was looking into some of the background behind the song, a lot of people consider it a defining moment in like melody, like dubstep, that is just completely life-changing. And ever since, the game has been changed forever. What do you think about that, Rob?
1: Yeah, I would agree. I feel like every now and then someone comes through and makes a song just a little bit different in just the right way. And then suddenly everyone else jumps on board. And it's really fun looking back at these old songs together, actually getting to see those moments and see as these songs like step up and up and up to what we've got today.
0: This song specifically, I have never seen the original song for this. Have you?
1: No, I can't say that I have.
0: Yeah, it always says Adventure Club Remix, but I've never heard of the regular Crave You. And so let's check it out. Crave You by Adventure Club and Flight Facilities on 90.3 WHPC.

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1: Did someone say shuffle? 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

0: Call on Me by Eric Prydz right here on 90.3 WHPC, the voice of Nassau Community College. This is Emma Fitzgerald back with Candy Beats, your EDM destination on WHPC and your cure to the Mondays. And this is the Mr. and Mrs. Candy remix episode. That's what I'm going to call it now because it's mainly remixes. But this next one isn't. And it's The Music Sounds Better With You is one of my favorite songs I've listened to for quite a while. And I first heard about it from Grand Theft Auto because they had it on the little radio feature. And the fourth one, you know, because we're still waiting on the fifth. Are we? Or am I having dementia?
1: We're waiting on the sixth one.
0: Oh, okay. All right. Yeah, see, I'm already losing my mind. And six still hasn't come out. I already still feel like we're still on four. It was taking too long. But this is where I first heard about it. And it was such a, like, it brought on the vibe altogether. And it was something that really changed things forever, I feel like, for me. I could enjoy something that wasn't always dubstep. How about you?
1: I always really like this song. I feel like it's very smooth. It's got a nice rhythm to it. I first heard this song in a group of, like, Instagram reels a couple years back. And there was this guy, and he would play these lighthearted pranks on people. And he'd have this music in the background. And not only did I like the videos, but the song stuck out to me, so I looked it up, saved it, and I've been listening ever since.
0: It just reminds me of being on, like, a boat and, like, partying out on, like, I don't know, like, Florida or something.
1: Couldn't agree more. Getting us ready for this hopefully warmer weather coming.
0: Yep. Alrighty. We got The Music Sounds Better With You on 90.3 WHPC.

0: 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Say hello.
1: Hello.
0: And we have up next the Chainsmokers, which they're a little bit newer, way newer than the music that we're playing for sure this past hour. But I feel like that they made some revolutionary change, really bringing up a different type of EDM, because I felt like when they first came out, it was more of like Skrillex and stuff like that. And I know, super unpopular opinion, because especially doing an EDM show, you know, that makes me a loser, but I'm not the biggest fan of Skrillex. Like, that style just really doesn't hit it for me. If it hits it for you, then that's great, but not for me. But I feel like the Chainsmokers really brought something else to the table. You could really combine lyrics and a nice beat behind it, and something even more mellow, like the Roses song. What do you think?
1: I agree. I would say that, like most people, Skrillex was probably the first artist that I heard in EDM, but it was like music that the Chainsmokers was putting out was the first EDM music that I really enjoyed and made me explore the genre a little bit farther.
0: Next up, we got Roses by the Chainsmokers on 90.3 WHPC.

0: 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So goodbye, Rob.
1: It's been a great time.
0: And we have more great music coming up next, so stay tuned. We got SOS by Avicii and Aloe Black right here on 90.3 WHPC.

0: Hey, this is Mike Pantano, and this show on 90.3 WHPC is brought to you by my very own Duzz Bagels, with locations in Garden City Park, 7th Street in Garden City, Freeport, and now open on Hempstead Turnpike in East Meadow. 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
1: 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Yeah, I'm the Beery, and after 41 years in business, we're closing the doors in February of 2027. You're running out of time to see what Beery's is all about. 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

Herzlich willkommen, welcome to the German Hit Parade with your host Uwe Riggers on the voice of Nassau Community College 90.3 WHPC. I will bring you the songs and sounds from the various regions in Germany, the great old and some new hits, and of course, die schönen alten Volkslieder, and as well as news of interest to the German-American community. Es freut mich, dass du diese Stunde mit mir bist. Und wir fangen an mit dem Polizeikorps Schwerin, mit dem schönen Volkslied Im schönsten Wiesengrunde. 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

I hope you enjoyed the nice medley by Hansel Kronauer here on a German Hit Parade. Als nächstes nun bringe ich euch Katrin Geisler und sie singt für uns das Lied Irgendwo, Irgendwann. Katrin Geisler. Und danach bringe ich euch die Amigos. Und die haben sehr viele schöne Lieder. Aber jetzt, heute hören wir das Lied Weit sind die Sterne. By the Amigos. So, Katrin Geisler und the Amigos, next on the Voice of Nassau Community College, 90.3 WHPC.

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Und nun bringe ich euch zwei Lieder bei Sonja Weisenstein. Das sind die Titel. Dann träume ich mir meine Berge zurück. Und dann singt sie für uns, für unseren Himmel. 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

Und das war Sonja Weisenstein hier on a German Hit Parade mit zwei schönen Lieder. Well, als nächstes nun bringe ich euch The Great Tenor und das ist Rudolf Schock. Und er singt auch zwei Lieder für uns und die Titel sind In mir klingt ein Lied und dann Schön ist die Welt. The Great Tenor Rudolf Schock. 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

Bruder Leichtsinn, so werd ich genannt. 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Die Banausen, sie sind mir nicht gut, und mit Recht,

You're listening to the German Hit Parade with your host Uwe Riggers. Und als nächstes bringe ich euch the American pop singer Peggy Marsh. Und sie singt das Potpourri Man ist nie zu alt für Träume. Peggy Marsh currently splits her time between the Miami area in Florida and Germany. She continues to tour performing her classic hits at concert halls, festivals, and on cruise ships globally, while maintaining a strong, dedicated fan base in Europe. And here is Peggy Marsh on the voice of Nassau Community College 90.3 WHPC.

Und es geht weiter nun in unserem Programm der German Hit Parade mit einem Lied bei Alexandra Schmidt. Richtig, schneidig, spiel ich auf. Und danach ein Medley bei Monika Martin. Die Amor. Alexandra Schmidt und Monika Martin. 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

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Und nun ein Lied bei Florian Silbereisen, und das ist ein Volkslied. 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

World Cup soccer starting this coming Thursday, June 11th. U.S. playing on Friday and Germany on Sunday, June 14th. Und nun hören wir die Gruppe Stimmen der Berge mit Kleine Annabelle on the Voice of NASA Community College 90.3 WHBC.

I'm Uwe Regas, host of the German 8 Parade, and for the closing of today's show, I selected another song by Die Stimmen der Berge mit dem Lied Sierra Madre. I hope you enjoyed today's program. It was my pleasure bringing it to you, so please tune in again next week. Same time, Monday at 7 p.m. on the Voice of Nassau Community College, 90.3 WHPC. I wish you all a great week. Alles Gute, alles Liebe. Adios, Servus, Tschüss und auf Wiederhören. Die Stimmen der Berge, next on the Voice of Nassau Community College, 90.3 WHPC.

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